0: It is What's Your Story on K-Rock. You were a dumbass and you hurt someone else.
1: 562 said, so I was kicking the soccer ball with my son and I thought it would be really funny to try to kick the ball as hard as I could but completely miss it. Let's just say I didn't miss the ball and
0: oh,
1: it
0: no.
1: went flying right into his face.
0: Oh,
1: he
0: no.
1: took the hit and fell backwards. He ended up breaking his femur bone and was in a speaker cast for 5 weeks.
0: What the
1: oh,
0: hell?
1: Oh my God.

0: It is K-Rock. It's Kevin Ryder and Megan Holliday, and we are taking your phone calls on What's Your Story. The topic today is you were a dumbass and hurt someone else.
1: And for the best call or text to 800-520-1067, we got your tickets to see Dexter and the Moonrocks at the Palladium on September 26th.
0: All right. You were a dumbass and hurt someone else?
2: Okay. So when I was about 19, I had a girlfriend that I was trying to impress. And so I used to take girls piggyback on my skateboard. And I had rolled up my driveway about a million times without anybody on my back. So I was taking her over to my house, right?
0: Yep.
2: And there's a big hill by my house. You catch a lot of speed. And I usually just roll up the driveway right up to the front door. So right as we were going down the hill, I told her, hold on, this is the best part. And I hit the curb and flipped. And turned as a reaction, because that's what you're supposed to do when you're skating, and I landed on top of her.
0: Oh, no!
1: Oh, God!
0: So she hit the ground, and then you landed on her.
2: Yes, I scraped up her thigh from her hip to her knee.
0: Oh, my God!
2: Needless to say, it killed the mood.
1: Oh, yeah, right. I was going to say, did she break up with you for that one?
2: But I just had to walk her back to her house.
0: Oh, wow, that's crazy. K-Rock, you were a dumbass and hurt somebody else.
3: So we were playing BB Wars back in the day with our BB guns.
0: Yep.
3: And my cousin, he said, hey, I got to go use the restroom. So obviously I think he was taking a number two. So I shot my my BB gun through the door of the bathroom. And I guess it ricocheted and it hit him right in the eye. I feel so bad. Yeah, so I had to take it. We went to the emergency room and everything because he had to get a couple stitches.
0: Wow.
1: Oh, my God. But, like, nothing permanent.
3: No, I mean, nothing's permanent, but like I said, I was being a dumbass. I shot it right through the bathroom door.
0: Yeah, that's not great. That is not great.
1: It's hard to resist it.
0: K-Rock, hello.
4: Yes, hello.
0: Hi there. You hurt somebody because you were being a dumbass.
4: Yeah, I have a story. I busted my cousin's lip open when we were about 10 years old.
1: How'd you do that?
4: Back in the 90s, every kid was a huge Ninja Turtle fan.
1: Oh, yeah.
4: And so when we saw some PVC pipes just laying around, you know, naturally, we picked them up and we were Ninja Turtles and we started swinging at us, you know, each other. And at one point, I told my cousin to stand in the corner and I was going to scare him kind of just with the PVC pipe, not hit him. But it slipped out of my hands. And it went directly, and it hit him in the mouth, in the upper lip.
1: Oh, my God.
0: I mean, and if he was dumb enough to stand there and let you do that, that's kind of on him.
4: He just stopped. Okay, I'm like, stand right there. And he thought I was going to do something cool. And there I go, you know, trying to scare him with the PVC pipe, and it just slipped out of my hand. He got about 22 stitches across his
0: 22
4: upper
0: stitches.
1: Damn.
4: Yeah, it was an arch that he still has the scar to this day.
0: So. Wow.
1: Oh, my God.
0: Fantastic. Wow. You do good work. All right, 800-520-1067 is the phone number. You were a dumbass and you hurt someone else.
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0: my name is Julian. 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
4: Hey, it's Eric from The Paradox, and this is our new song, I Kinda Like That. It's about being in a toxic relationship, but being right where you want to be. The world famous K-Rock.

0: It is K-Rock. It's Kevin Ryder and Megan Holiday taking your phone calls on You Were a Dumbass and Hurt Someone Else. K-Rock, hello.
1: Hey, Kevin. How are you doing?
0: Good. Thank you. You were a dumbass and hurt someone else.
1: Yeah, so it's another BB gun story, but I was about 12 years old. So me and my buddies, we all started getting BB guns. So I was trying to do a trick shot, and I actually got my buddy's little brother, who was about like 8 years old. I got him like right in the leg. So we thought, like, okay, you know, just walk it off. And after that, it just started bleeding profusely. We all freaked out, and, you know, we had to bring him over to ER. But I was a jerk, and I was so mad at him, like, you're going to take our guns away. We can't play anymore.
0: You were mad at him?
1: Yep. Like, why'd you do that? He's the one who got hit.
2: How dare you bleed everywhere after getting shot in the leg with my BB gun?
0: I said walk it off. K-Rock, hello.
3: Yeah, when I was about 10 or 11 years old, we were riding our BMX bikes behind a bunch of stores in the alley, and they threw away some of those old shop light bulbs, and a lot of them were still whole.
2: Oh, you're talking about the long tube ones.
0: Yes.
3: So I grabbed one out of the dumpster, and my friend was coming up, and I swung it at him, and it shattered all over him and his bike. I was saying, oh, I got a lightsaber. I thought it was cool, but it shattered, and the shards of glass went in his eye, and he inhaled that gas.
0: Oh, no. Wow. You had to go to the ER?
3: We're still great friends today.
0: You're lucky. K-Rock, hello.
4: This is not even funny, bro. I was like 13 or 14. I was going to school in Arcadia. Some kids were throwing a hardball in the hallway. I decided to give it a go, and I threw it down the hallway. It hit the most popular girl in the face, broke her nose, and to this day, I can't even live with myself for that.
2: Oh, no.
4: It was horrible.
0: Wow.
4: It was horrible.
0: Did she know it was you?
4: Of course, I got suspended. I mean, but I really feel bad for her.
0: Oh, yeah, of course.
4: The most beautiful girl in the school. I wish I could tell her I'm sorry. You know, I'm really, really sorry.
0: Maybe she's listening.
2: Maybe she's listening. What's her name?
4: Her first name was, I don't remember.
0: Boom! That's a hell of a...
4: First Avenue Junior High in Arcadia.
2: Okay. Oh, my God.
0: K-Rock, hello.
5: Hi. Oh, Kevin. Oh, hi.
0: You were a dumbass and you hurt someone else.
5: Well, when I was a kid, so we got in a dispute over a toy, and I took one of the, like, you know, those plant support poles that they have, like they put them next to trees to help them grow.
0: Yeah.
5: Again, I was a child. I took the pole and I literally rammed it up his ass.
2: Oh,
5: like I literally
2: God.
5: Like tried to like impale him up the butt. And afterward, I felt really bad. I went upstairs to my apartment, and then the police showed up.
0: Wait, did it actually go up the butt?
5: No, I mean, like, he had pants on.
2: Yeah.
5: But, like, it was, you know, there.
2: Oh, my God. So did the police come to your door?
5: Yeah, the police came and talked to my dad, and I was in trouble.
0: Yeah, I would
2: little,
0: say so.
2: Little demon child.
5: I mean, I didn't go to jail or anything, but like.
0: But you should have.
2: Yeah.
0: All right.
2: Oh my God.
0: Wow. Wow.
2: Woo!
0: All right. For my money, there's only one that injured somebody twice.
2: Yeah.
0: And it's the skateboard on the shoulders. I mean, girlfriend on the shoulders, skateboard.
2: Yeah.
0: She falls, and then he lands on her.
2: Yes. So that is Joseph.
0: Joseph. Hey.
6: Hey, what's going on, guys?
0: You are our winner. Congratulations.
2: Woo!
6: Right on.
2: Yes,
6: yeah.
2: Sir. Joseph, you're going to go see Dexter and the Moon Rocks at the Palladium on September 26th.
6: Right on.
0: Thank you for calling, dude. My friend. Thank you.
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0: There's not a lot of days between now and the Just Like Heaven Festival on Saturday.
1: So crazy. It's already here. The Strokes, LCD Sound System, and many more will be there, and so should you. 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

0: Hello, it's K-Rock. Who is this?
1: Hello.
0: Hi, who is this?
1: Hi, this is Marco.
0: Hi, Marco. What are you doing?
1: Driving the 91.
0: Driving the 91, baby. Where are you going? You going home?
1: Yeah, going home, so to Riverside.
0: Okay. Oh, my God. You know I'm from the 909.
1: Yeah.
0: Marco, I would like to let you know that you're going to be coming from Riverside to Pasadena on Saturday. You just won your tickets to Just Like Heaven.
1: Wow! Thank you.

There are some very real and also very sweet moments with Mark, Tom, and Travis in the new Travis Barker documentary, Louder Than Fear. It's on Hulu. Oh my gosh. It is beyond inspiring. You have to watch it. And yes, Blink are back in the studio working on a new album. It's K-Rock.

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0: Dexter and the Moon Rocks freaking out. So those guys are coming to take over the Palladium on September 26th. And all this week, in the 5 o'clock hour, Kevin Ryder and I do What's Your Story, where we give out a dumb phone topic. 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I'm Megan Holliday, coming up next. 40 minutes, nonstop K-Rock.
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1: 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What is going on in Megan Holiday? And In-N-Out have their Slave to Nothing Foundation's Rock to Freedom benefit concert with The Offspring, who are headlining. This is going to be at the Wiltern on October 24th. I'm going to be hosting it, and I'm so beyond honored and excited. I went last year, and it was so much fun. 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

Lola Young is such a standout artist, and she seems like she's doing really good, taking care of herself, thriving, and working on some new music. So I'm very excited for that. I'm Megan Holiday. It is K-Rock.

Let's do it again tomorrow, 9, noon, 3, and 6, getting you your Just Like Heaven tickets this Saturday, Brookside at the Rose Bowl with the Strokes, LCD Sound System, and many more. It is K-Rock.

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2: 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Strokes, LCD Sound System, Feist, Matt and Kim, and more. Yeah.

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6: 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The feds will try again to convict the Palisades Fire suspect without necessarily linking him to the Palisades Fire. Homeless camping bans. The city's removing some of them, but do they really work? 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

0: It is the very latest from Almost Monday. No more regrets. And I remember when they came into the studio right after Can't Slow Down came out, and Kevin Ryder and I interviewed them. Sweetest guys from San Diego, just young and excited. And they have just been doing the most, absolutely have blown up over the last year or so. They are coming through to take over the In-N-Out Burger sound space on the 31st. So if you want to come out to that, you can enter to win your way in at krock.com. 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

Oh, the countdown is on until Dia de los Deftones, November 7th at Petco Park. I go every single year. It is always decorated so beautifully. There's an altar for people to bring photos of their lost loved ones. And as always, an incredible lineup, of course, with Deftones headlining. Also AFI, The Neighborhood, and many more will be there as well. It is KROQ.

I was thinking about that private K-Rock show that we did with Cage the Elephant right up the street at the El Rey. Oh, that was such a great night. I love them so much. That is their latest, Beaches in Tennessee, off of their forthcoming new album that they are putting the finishing touches on. I'm Megan Hall.

New apparatus, who dis? We are just a few days out until Just Like Heaven is going down. Brookside at the Rose Bowl. You're going to get to see the Strokes, LCD Sound System, Chromeo, and many more. So tomorrow, lock in 9, noon, 3, and 6 for your chances to win on K-Rock.

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12: 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Call

I was so moved by the Travis Barker documentary, Louder Than Fear. It is out on Hulu and Disney Plus, and oh my goodness, so much I did not know about him. And what an inspiration. Also some very sweet moments between Travis, Mark, and Tom as well. It's a must watch. It is K-Rock.

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Man, the older I get, the more and more relatable Linkin Park songs become. 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It is K-Rock. 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

Sublime, Jack White, The Killers, many more, taking over the Ocean Wave Festival in Santa Monica on September 26th and 27th. I'm Megan Holiday. 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It's Temper City, Self-Aware on K-Rock.

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It is their 20th studio album, 2-0. So, of course, it is appropriately being called the Gold Album, coming out on Friday. Just a couple of days, we're getting that new Weezer, and they will take over Crypto.com Arena on October 24th. I'm Megan Holiday. It is K-Rock.

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Fighters of Foo with their latest Window. I'm so beyond excited to see them on Saturday night playing with the LA Phil and the Youth Orchestra of Los Angeles at the Hollywood Bowl. That is going to be one for the books. I'm making a holiday. I am out of here. If you have not gone out to see Nimrods, then you are a Nimrod, okay? It is K-Rock.

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3: Good morning. Welcome to your whimsical Women's Wednesday here at K-Rock. Klein Alley Show. My name's Klein. There's Alley over there.
4: Morning.
3: We're in her official lesbian uniform of flannel.
4: Oh, yeah. Today. In the flannel phase.
3: She's in her flannel phase, so get ready for that.
4: This is actually one of the only flannels I have left.
3: That is, well, you don't wear that yellow one that's in every picture you've ever taken?
4: No, I burned it.
3: It's funny because...
4: That was in every picture always, and it still comes back to haunt me.
3: Yeah, if you see any pictures of Allie in the I mean, that's pretty much your lumberjack bumblebee phase you were in, which was your black and yellow flannel that was in every picture that we took. Every picture about the show that went anywhere, you're like, God damn, I'm in that same shirt again.
4: I know. I wore it for a photo shoot, and then I wore it to one event, and it's just every picture now of me online is in that shirt.
3: It's your uniform. That's a DJ Omar Khan right there. He's the audio sniper. He'll do everything under his powers to make us look as bad as he possibly can during the show today, which won't be that hard because we'll do it to ourselves. So there's Jake the Nerd.
5: What's that?
3: And then you got Postmaster Johnny and Vanessa taking the calls, 800-520-1067. Today, Vanessa and I go toe-to-toe and brain-to-brain. In a round of the dumb off, it is day number 3. Currently, if you're keeping track, moving on into the dumb off is, of course, Allie lost yesterday to Omar pretty badly, and Johnny lost day 1. So Johnny
6: she was still going on this morning about the sock question.
3: I know,
6: and
3: I know.
6: She
3: thought about
6: like...
3: it all night. She thought about it all night. She came in and she goes, "It's seven socks you need to take." And we're like, "Allie, it's 3 socks." It was very clear yesterday, but it's been rattling around in her brain. Meanwhile, Vanessa. Is very concerned. I think she lost sleep over this because she claims that to this point she has gotten 0 questions right.
4: When she's playing along
3: when
4: with
3: she's
4: the
3: playing
4: last
3: along.
4: Couple.
7: Because
4: yeah.
7: You guys have been going so fast, it doesn't even give me la. give you a chance to think.
4: Yeah, right. But over, you know, I will ask the question. I'm asking the questions today. I will ask them a little bit more slowly and we will give you time to answer. So it's okay.
7: All
4: it's
7: right.
4: Okay.
3: Because you're concerned about the dumb off?
7: Yeah, I so far, nothing. I have gotten not one single question.
3: Was there anything you thought you got until you heard the answers? You were pretty confident your answer was right?
7: No, I was too slow. I don't know what happened this year.
3: Well, anyway.
7: I'm not thinking. I'm usually good at the math ones.
3: Could be a 5-way tie for the winners of the dumb off this year. We'll find out. So that'll be happening later this morning. We will keep hooking you up with tickets to go to Just Like Heaven. You'll win those from us at 9 a.m. sharp today, and then throughout the day, noon, 3, and 6. And, of course, more tickets to join us at the Endless Summer Kegger, unofficially known as the Clam Slam. That'll all be happening this morning right here on K-Rock. Of course... For legal reasons, we must give you something from this band, I believe, right out of the gate every morning around this time. Any guesses? Anyone?
7: Red Hot Chili Peppers.
3: Guess, Allie, got a guess?
4: Nirvana, Smells Like Teen Spirit.
3: Good guess. Omar, got a guess?
6: Sublime.
3: Jake?
5: I was going to guess Chili Peppers.
3: Johnny?
8: You guys are all wrong. It's going to be Linkin Park, Lost.
3: Okay. All you are wrong.
4: Dominic Fike?
3: I bet you one of our listeners has it. It is the sweet sounds of the newest movie stars on the planet, the boys from Green Day, on K-Rock.
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3: K-Rock Klein Alley Show, we start giving you stuff in moments. If you want Alley's money or at least a shot at it, you can call us. The number is 800-520-1067. We've oftentimes talked about the first text of the day will sometimes set up your entire day for success or failure. I've received 2 texts from my wife this morning. Both of them have been pictures of cockroaches. Both
4: Ooh,
3: of them.
4: Foreplay?
3: That's her hitting. Well, you can't spell cockroach without, you know. So it is, she's very tweaked right now because we've been dealing with this, quote, cockroach problem. In her mind, an infestation. In my mind, and according to the professional bug guy that's come out and looked at the situation, he said this is just the time of the year that cockroaches get hot outside, so they try to sneak inside to get some cool air conditioning.
4: Which, what the hell? Cockroaches get hot?
3: Right.
4: Like, they're out there going, whoo!
3: But she is
4: so hot out here. I better go to this person's house.
3: This may be the time we move, guys. I'm not kidding. Because now this has been going on for like on and off for a few weeks. And she's just saw 2 this morning. Just sprayed yesterday. And the guy said.
4: Yeah, but are they alive?
3: They're like clinging on for dear life.
4: Oh, great.
3: They're having like seizures on the ground.
4: Perfect.
3: But she's. Yeah, this to her, as much as she hates spiders.
4: This is her 9/11.
3: Oh, my God. Much worse. Hey, what's up? We're on the air. Good morning.
9: Morning. You have the girls there, too.
3: Okay. So, you know, you understand that you're going to see some dead cockroaches. That's the nature of what happens in this process. Akuna Matata.
9: It's not even where he sprayed.
3: Well, I understand. They go through the poison and then they
4: don't they know. Feed it to their young or
3: yeah,
4: something?
3: Yeah, they feed the poison around. Hey, everyone, we got some food, and then they don't realize.
9: Well, I'm not picking them up.
3: Well, then the dog's gonna eat them then, and then the
4: ew,
3: dog's gonna
4: really?
3: Eat poison. You gotta.
9: No, I put red cups over them.
3: Why would
4: I
3: you
4: was gonna say just put cups and walk away.
3: Well, you put like a little cemetery for cockroaches.
4: Yeah. Just put
6: have
4: a
6: Bruiser do it,
9: Dad?
6: Man.
3: Yeah, Bruiser.
9: I'm not picking them up. They're still moving.
10: Dad?
3: Yes?
10: I went to the bathroom and I saw a dead cockroach.
4: Cool.
3: Great. It's good stuff at my place right now. Thank
4: aren't you glad you're there?
3: This is what I get to skip every morning by coming here.
4: Oh, man.
3: Okay. Well, listen.
4: This is all part of the process. This is good. They're all dying, and then 2 weeks from now, there's not going to be any cockroach sightings.
3: You're going to miss them.
9: Where are the ones that are in the kitchen?
4: Maybe they went back to their little home to spread their poison around to the family.
3: Word got out, probably. You know, word spreads fast.
9: I don't think this problem's fixed.
4: Well,
3: I showed Allie the picture of the one that's having a seizure on the floor by the bathroom.
4: Which is probably one of the biggest cockroaches I've ever seen.
3: That thing is a big cockroach. But according to the guy, according to the bug guy, and he knows a lot more about this than we do, these are the right kind
9: what
3: of cockroaches.
9: Wrong.
3: He's not wrong. He's the expert. It's his whole life. Whole life is bugs. And he said that these are the Mommy. Right kind of cockroaches you want to have in your house, not the other kind.
4: What?
3: He said,
10: Daddy, there is one in my room.
3: There's not one in your room. There's not one in your room. You're just saying stuff now.
10: I saw it in my room. Mom took I took a picture on my iPad.
3: Danielle, is she telling the truth?
10: I didn't tell Mom yet.
3: Okay, this is lies now. You guys are making it sound worse than it
4: put
3: is.
4: Put a cup. Move
3: so,
4: on.
3: Yeah, just put cups everywhere, and we'll create a little cemetery.
9: I mean, it's so gross.
4: Yeah.
9: You want it in your bed?
3: No, I don't want them in my bed. But you know what? This is we live
9: you seem to not have a problem with them.
3: No, I'm making a point. We live in a major city, and everyone probably has cockroaches.
4: We have them in this building.
9: I've asked a lot of people, and they don't see cockroaches.
3: They don't want to admit it. It's like Allie with her herpes. She doesn't want to tell people about it.
4: Excuse
3: She's ashamed.
4: No. I've never confirmed that I have herpes, but I do not have cockroaches.
3: But Allie makes the point. Everyone has...
4: Yeah.
10: The gender of your baby.
4: Oh, that will be revealed probably in a helicopter
8: it's
4: later
8: cockroach.
4: This week.
3: Yeah, it's going to be
4: I'm going to put a cockroach with one girl, one boy.
3: All right. We got I got to
4: It's
3: going
4: to be a cup trick.
3: I'm glad I'm not home for this. Have a great day at school.
9: Going to school, but thank you.
3: Not you. I'm saying. I know you're
4: not going to school.
3: I'm talking to my kids. Jesus Christ.
4: Never a better time to go back to school.
3: Oh, my God.
4: I'm sure. So your wife works from home. She has to sit in this all day.
3: Yeah, all day. And every time.
4: How do you even work? You're so distracted by, am I going to see another cockroach? Can I go to the bathroom?
3: She won't even listen. We're at a point now, Allie. She will not even go into the cabinet to get a snack. She will tell me to go in if she needs me to get like a snack for her. She's so terrified that things are going to like lunge at her.
4: Yeah, well, they will.
3: They're not going to lunge at
4: yeah,
3: her.
4: No, they want to eat her.
3: Okay,
4: she knows it.
3: Great. We got to take
4: They're out to get her. And they look so big because they're feeding off of all of your stuff.
3: Feeding off that leftover cake.
4: Yeah, they're going to your house. This has happened for many years. No matter where you are, you have skunks, you have...
3: Text line is saying, Klein's house historically has had spiders, fleas, lice, skunks, roaches.
4: Yeah, why am I the gross one? It really is you.
5: Yeah, make fun of my shack and stuff.
3: The German cockroaches will eat each other and then die off as soon as the poison stays in their system.
4: Cool.
3: But the guy said, we have American cockroaches. Hell yeah, USA, baby.
4: That's what they're racist.
3: He said, these are good old-fashioned American cockroaches, and they don't want anything. They just want our food, and they just want our AC.
4: And a good beer.
3: If you would like Allie's money, call now and claim it. The number is 800-520-1067. Call now, claim that money after this quick break. That is happening after this on K-Rock.
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3: K-Rock Klein Allie Show. If you're currently feuding with siblings, we need your stories later this morning to get you into our endless summer kegger. Obviously, there's a big sibling feud happening with the Buss family about the Lakers, and that's been going on for a while. I would argue the Lakers, which brought that family together, is now tearing them apart at the very seams. And we realize that not all of us own NBA basketball teams, but that doesn't mean that we have not gotten into massive fights with our siblings. A lot of people don't speak to them anymore. I have a couple of friends. I didn't even know they had siblings. And then they're like, yeah, we don't talk anymore. And sometimes it is because of so-and-so's uncle died, left something to someone, said split it up among your siblings. siblings.
4: I feel like it's the most common cutoff relationship.
3: If someone dies and then people fight over the will or the house or something like that. But we'll get to your stories a little bit later and invite some of you to come hang out with us at the Endless Summer Kegger / the Clam Slam happening on September 3rd in Newport Beach.
4: It's interesting you mentioned siblings because I received an email yesterday that brought up a very interesting question that I now and I have to make an important decision, and I would like your advice. I don't know why I want your advice, but here's the email I received. Now, when we decided to have kids, we bought sperm. We picked a donor.
3: Which was so stupid. I'll be honest, Allie. We all offered you. I'm producing
4: so much. I
3: don't
4: want sperm, I know.
3: Producing so much. Dripping out my ears. I got so much
4: of
3: it.
4: The sperm you know beats the sperm you don't.
3: And let's be honest, you got a really potent show here. Omar was able to make kids, no problem. Yep. Me, two
4: of
3: them.
4: You would not be able to handle it if I had a child in my belly that was from you.
3: Sure I would.
4: But you would not be emotionally connected to that child? You wouldn't feel a need to maybe attend a birthday party or send a present?
3: No, because it would be like, here you go. I'd sign something that says I'm going
4: to... So you can totally separate.
3: Oh, yeah.
4: Interesting. And other couples will pick somebody they know or get it for free. We want complete anonymity. We don't want to know the person. We don't want to know what other sperm they've donated, anything like that.
3: I thought you had to pay extra if you wanted to know the person. Like they could give you more information about the
4: person.
3: More
4: information, but not the identity of the person. But we did the person we chose. When my kid is 18, he can contact that person if he wants to.
3: Sucks for that guy.
6: Well, I just want to make sure he was white, blue-eyed, and blonde, right?
3: That is what Allie said.
4: No.
3: Allie said, give me the old Hitler special.
4: I want the Aryan sperm.
3: Yeah.
4: No. We chose somebody who had the same background as Katie. That's how we chose.
6: Okay.
4: Was somebody who had similar...
3: Alcoholism.
4: Was that... Irish, yeah.
3: Is that what you went for?
4: Irish and French. So... We used the sperm to have our kid, and then we have this one, right? So we have one leftover.
3: One sperm left?
4: We have one vial left over.
3: And the vial's full of them, right? It's got millions in there.
4: Yeah, there's millions. There has to be a minimum of 10 million,
3: and
4: I
3: those
4: think,
3: all
4: in order
3: sit,
4: for... Otherwise, I get my money back.
3: Those all sit in a freezer somewhere.
4: Yeah, they're being frozen, and I pay for the freezer storage. So I got the email yesterday, hey, it's time for renewal for your storage.
3: What's that cost?
4: Oh, it's like... $300 or $600 a year, I can't remember. But it's like, I don't want to pay for it anymore because we're done. I don't want to use the sperm anymore. We're done making babies.
3: But you're not done, though.
4: Yeah, I mean, technically, we're not done. We're in the process of being done. So if I sell it, I can sell it back to the sperm bank for half of what I paid. That's option one. So I spent a certain amount of money on the sperm. I can sell it back to them for 50%.
3: And what will they try to do? Resell it?
4: They'll try to resell it to the highest bidder, and they'll probably increase the price. So I'm wondering, what are the other options, right? Can I go
3: black
4: on Craigslist? Right.
3: Yeah, you could definitely sell black
4: can
3: market sperm.
4: Can I put sperm on OfferUp?
3: Sure, Johnny would drink it.
4: I'm sure bodybuilders want it. There's got to be something.
3: Yeah.
4: Some other use, right?
3: When you say you'd get half back for it, this is, give me an idea of like what that really, what's the retail value for sperm?
4: So when I bought the initial sperm, which is just the insemination sperm, I believe it was $1,200 per vial.
3: And is it like racehorses where certain ones are worth more than others if they've won races or if they've done things in their life?
4: No, but the other ones we bought, so we bought two additional ones that were IVF vials. Those were $2,200 each.
3: Whew.
4: So that's the one that I have.
3: You have an IVF vial.
4: That it was $2,200 when I paid for it. So I would get a check for $1,100 back.
3: You got to take that. So, I don't think you're going to do better than that. I couldn't imagine.
4: You don't think I could get more for it if I sold it on OfferUp?
3: I mean, I'm giving this stuff away daily. Giving it away. I'm literally putting it in the trash.
4: Yeah, and they're raising their prices. It's insane. So then I when I called, I said, are there any other options? Can I sell it to somebody else or transfer the ownership of this vial to another person? They said, you can. But it has to be somebody who has already bought that sperm and had a kid with that sperm donor.
3: How do you know how many times this guy's even donated? Like, are you able to, it was just one of those guys?
4: They know.
3: Oh, they do?
4: So I go, well, if I were to give it to somebody else or send it to somebody else, it would have to be somebody who already has a kid with that same sperm.
3: Mm-hmm.
4: So I say, how do you find those people? And she goes, well, you can put your kid on a sibling registry.
3: Oh, right.
4: And I can put... His name's Wesley. This is the donor number.
3: I could have 57 half-brothers.
4: And then it can connect me with all of the people that have had a kid with that sperm donor. So I would see all these half-Wesleys
3: right.
4: with pictures, and I can connect with the people who have that kid.
3: Now,
4: we can all do meetup groups if we want.
3: A couple things, though. You don't know if this was a one-off guy that was just hard up for some cash, needed to go ahead and, you know, finish into a little Petri dish just to make some money.
4: Just to make $100 bucks,
3: or
4: right.
3: Or if this was a guy that was like, hey, because I think once... I believe once guys realize they're good at this and the money's good, they'll just keep churning.
4: Well, I think that it's also a pride thing. Like, hey, I'm providing life to other people. But this guy, when he donated, I know he was in his 20s, which is when most people want side cash for weed money.
3: Sure, of course.
4: But this guy also had clean bit. Like, they test you and all this stuff. But the question is, should I give it to somebody else that probably needs it?
3: So you could donate it.
4: I could donate
3: it. You could be a donor.
4: Right. I could just donate it to somebody who's like, hey, we have a kid with this sperm donor, but we need more sperm. You want to give it to us? But it opens up this whole world of, should I know how many other Wesleys there are out there? Should I know what all of his siblings are? Are there one? Are there five? Are there 5 million?
3: Once you get
4: I want to be friends with other half siblings?
3: No, you don't. But once you get in that world, I feel like you got to be careful, because once you start down that path, you don't know where it leads.
4: Exactly.
3: And then you start finding out there's six others that were made from the same sperm, and they're all in jail for different things right
4: now.
3: Or
4: do they all live in the same area? Are they spread out throughout the United States? You're opening up a whole can of worms. Or do I just take the money and rub?
3: You got to take the $1,100 and call it a day. That's the right answer. I mean, the other thing you could do is, and someone pointed this out on the text line as well, you could water that down, turn that one vial into about four vials.
4: Right.
3: Mm-hmm. Try to then, you know, just keep cutting it, like a good drug deal. Cutting cocaine with baby aspirin. Just keep cutting it.
4: And then I'll get people a taste they buy it.
3: Yeah, you try this. Just a little taste. But I think that if you've got guaranteed money and they're saying, we'll buy it back for half and you don't need it, I would wait, though. Listen, here's the thing. I know you have to make the decision now. You're so cheap, you don't want to pay for an extra day of storage.
4: I have till September 14th to decide.
3: It's just like, I wonder if it's like Storage Wars, where if you don't pay on time, someone can just go in there and bid a dollar and leave with it. I got the storage line. Got a bunch of old baseball cards and this jug of jizz.
4: Right.
3: But here's the thing.
4: They can sell it to whoever they want, but I can't.
3: I think you're going to mush yourself if you sell it too soon. I know you're pregnant now. I know everything's going well. But don't you think you should hold it as an insurance policy?
4: Even
3: if you have to move it to your own freezer?
4: Well, and then how long do I wait for, right? Do I wait till both of them are 18?
3: No way. You're not paying that
4: storage. Because what if one of them...
3: Right. Oh, yeah, because couldn't you use that to grow another one just to have spare body parts?
4: Sure. Who knows?
3: That's a great idea. Body farming.
4: Where's the Facebook group for that?
3: We have to take a ride. There's a lot of good suggestions on the text line.
4: 208, do all the other Wesleys wear tutus as well? I don't know.
3: You should find that out.
4: I would have to go to the sibling registry to find out.
3: I think they should cut you back a little bit of refund just for what you got in the first batch. That's all I'm saying.
4: I got the best.
3: All right, we got to take a break. We get back in a moment with your actual news and a fitting tribute for a club that we were all a member of that's now officially going away. We say RIP to Columbia House. As a collective unit after this.
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3: K-Rock, we are Klein Alley Show. We're going to check out what's happening in the world with the ADT News. Then a brand new hour of the show will officially begin. We got tickets for you to hang out with us at our Endless Summer Kegger, also known as the Clam Slam, although no one around here will refer to it as that, but we all know what's up, and we got your tickets coming up as we talk about sibling feuds happening in honor of what is happening with the Buss family and the Lakers. That to get to, plus another round of the Dumb Off. But first, this message on the GOAT line before we get into your round of ADD news.
12: What up, Klein and Ally? So, hey, I had an idea. You know, everybody wants to hear more from Ally's baby. She loves it. We all love it. What if you did like a crotch watch 2026, where every maybe 2 or 3 weeks we check with the baby, see how it's doing. And you know, you put a microphone down there for the crotch watch. And you know, we get updates from time to time. I think, you know, the audience wants it.
4: Nope.
12: The show loves it.
4: Nope.
12: I know it's Allie's favorite thing to hear from her unborn child.
4: So, it's not.
12: Anyways. We did it.
3: Allie has asked us to stop talking to her unborn baby inside of her womb, and I understand why that she would not want us to keep doing that, but I do think because you just asked a very interesting question, which is what should you do with all this extra jizz you have that you need to either decide if you should return it or pour it in the toilet or sell it in the dark web, don't you think we should ask your child who's growing inside of you what she believes?
4: I think we're good.
13: Crotch watch.
4: Yeah.
3: All right. Well,
4: whoever this baby is, I don't have met them yet. They probably have a better sense of humor than you guys.
3: Do you want to put the mic down there, or should Omar just turn up the volume?
4: Sure. Let me derp a derp. There it is.
3: All right.
6: Hey, you're not doing it.
4: Yeah.
6: Do it.
4: No.
3: Omar will just.
13: Come on, crotch watch. Right.
4: No, it's time for ADD News. Why are we wasting our time at this crap?
6: There you go. I'm just turning it up.
3: Thank you, Omar. Turn up the levels.
14: Hey, mommy. Don't
13: sell my power juice. Give it to Grammy. She loves that stuff. Steve needs his medicine.
3: Okay.
13: Throat goat.
3: All right. Thank you. That's a beautiful message. Right? He already knows his grandma's the throat goat. That's exciting. He's putting it all together.
4: Awesome.
3: Steve needs his medicine.
4: Medicine.
3: And now here's your news. Worth it.
14: Grab
3: Worth
14: your
3: it.
14: Adderall. It's time for ADD News.
4: Well, you probably didn't know it was still in business. But be sad that it's going away. Columbia House is shutting down after 70 years, 71 to be exact, in operation. It once dominated the music industry, and at one point it had 16 million subscribers. They promised you a dozen CDs for a penny. You sent them a penny, they sent you all the CDs, and then a month later you're being charged $30 for one CD, and you don't know why, and it's because you've been roped into a monthly CD commitment, and then you have to go through archaic measures to undo all of that, most of which people just never did. So they made a lot of money. But then they started with tapes, then they went to vinyls, then CDs, then they got rid of the CDs and just did DVDs.
3: I think I got into it twice in my life. I think I got into it for CDs and then again in the DVDs, early DVDs.
4: Well, now, even if you go to their website right now, and this is ending, I think they're stopping all new orders on September 15th.
3: Shutting it down.
4: But they assured people that if you have a current subscription, you can still order. But there's
3: anyone
4: only like 10 DVDs to choose from, one of which is the movie Paint, starring Owen Wilson, who plays a loose Bob Ross knockoff.
3: Oh, really?
4: Did you even know this movie existed?
3: No, I didn't, but the reality is anyone who is currently a subscriber or a member of Columbia House is unaware that they're currently a member. So this will be news to everyone.
4: Yeah, but there's probably a few people that are like 100.
3: There's not. There can't be.
4: No?
3: There just can't be. I find that impossible to believe. Even my parents that are so technologically unsavvy, this is something that would be so far from the reality. Because I also think that that generation, they're actually the ones that are on top of everything. They're the ones that actually like look at their... balance their checkbook every month and check out their credit card statement and check out and realize.
4: No, but I mean somebody who's intentionally
3: no
4: using
3: way.
4: It.
3: No way. Zero people.

0: Look for special Columbia House offers this month at selected magazines, newspapers, and your mail.
1: Commercials were so long.
2: Man, that was aggressive.
1: They had all the money in the world to buy this airtime. Jingles
2: jingle.
1: Used to be so long, too. This is a full minute of jingle.
2: Jesus Christ.
1: And it even has an ending.
2: Well, it was just one of those things where they were being subsidized by, like, some sort of a cult. Like, is it possible that, like, this was a Scientology or something was behind this?
1: I never saw anything about that, but, yeah, hey, you never know.
2: I mean, at some point, like, how were they making money, to be honest? If they were giving you that many CDs for a penny.
1: Well, they eventually weren't doing that well. I mean, I think everybody, they pledged that you, if you subscribe to this, you could develop a CD library bigger than the Library of Congress.
2: Man, incredible.
1: You just don't
3: I can't wait no one else, like, signed their dogs up. I used to do that all the time.
2: Yeah, I did. I signed up my parents because I thought I was too young to get it. So I remember signing up and my dad.
1: Oh, how old did you have to be? 18?
2: I don't know, but I remember I was not of age and my dad got a package and he's like, why do I have all these Pearl Jam CDs? I was like, well,
1: just a cool dad.
2: Yeah. Give me those.
1: Even the commercial is just so overdramatic because there's like couples that are crying and watching TV and just knowing that their life is made better because they have access to these incredible DVDs. And everyone just looked like it changed everyone's life. And they're calling on their big ass phones to the call center. And the lady's got a gigantic headset on and she's got that little bob haircut and she's smiling. And it's just so nostalgic.
2: Columbia House, R.I.P. R.I.P.
1: Now, we've heard about a lot of summer injuries, and I think this is the summer injury to end all summer injuries, because this woman can't even do her job anymore. Her hands are completely mangled and blistered for a reason that you wouldn't expect.
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2: Thoroughly, then went out in the sun at a pool party in New York.
3: The next morning when I woke up, my hands were red and swollen.
2: Then over a five-day period, her hands went from redness to this, to this, to this.
4: Oh, oh. So this.
5: And this news lady is very surprised.
6: Hold on one second. How many people is margarita hand affecting? I know there was a big thing where avocado hand was taken over because no one knew how to properly take a pit out of an avocado. They kept stabbing their hand trying
5: apparently
6: to get that out.
5: Apparently this happens. They covered it in an episode of The Pit. Apparently,
6: margarita
5: somebody
6: hand
5: came in with margarita burn
6: because what, the lime makes the sun more powerful.
5: I think it's the combination of all of the raw citrus all over your hands and then the sun. Yeah, and it can make your hands blister. And I mean, it looks disgusting. Did you hear her? It went from this to this to this.
6: I heard the progression. It sounded pretty drastic.
5: I mean, this is dramatic.
2: To this, to this, to this.
5: That could happen to you.
6: Jesus
5: okay?
6: Christ.
5: TikTok is adding another feature, and I'm sure it's no new way to get scammed on TikTok. It is a new money feature. They are exploring a way to send friends money via DM. So it's essentially like a Venmo or a Zelle that is built into TikTok. So if you're going to buy crap on TikTok shop or if you're going to DM friends and pay them, you can now do so within the app. And what could go wrong there?
6: All right. Well, there's your news roundup. Things happening that you probably care about, or maybe you don't. The ADD news. You can go ahead and put away that Adderall for at least another hour, and then we get into a brand new hour of the show in mere moments after some Royal Otis. This hour, we invite you to come and get some margarita hands with us at our Endless Summer Kegger, and much more. It all starts next right here on KROQ.
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9: Good morning. Welcome to your K-Rock. It is just after 8 o'clock. It is Wednesday. We're still in the month of August, I believe. And we have tickets for you to come hang out with us as we say goodbye summer slash hello more summer. It's an endless summer kegger, unofficially known as the Klein Alley Show inaugural Clam Slam. And it's happening at the Hyatt Newport. And the only way to get in is to win your way in. And a lot of people have been DMing us saying, hey, do I have to really try to call and win tickets on the radio, or can I just go? And we're saying you have to sadly win tickets on the radio, which is, that's the rub right there. That's the rub, but that's how
10: it's old school. Deal with it.
9: How we have to do it, but don't worry, you'll have lots of chances between now and the actual event to win your way in. It's going to be a good time. A lot of stuff we can't talk about on the air.
10: Hey, you wouldn't want to go if everyone could go.
9: That's right. It's very exclusive, but we'll invite as many of you as possible. This hour, we're going to ask you why you are currently feuding with siblings and or what tore your entire siblings apart, because it's happening with the Buss family right now. We'll hear your stories coming up later this hour. In a moment, though, we will get into some clickbait as we solve the internet's biggest riddles and mysteries once and for all. And we've learned a lot in clickbait, and some people say that clickbait actually does help them navigate their daily lives. So
10: it is stuff that sticks with you, and it already changed Jake's life.
9: Yeah, that's right. Sort of. I don't know which answer we're going to tackle today. Is it that the world has decided what their new favorite sexual position is? That is one of the

0: possible ones we could answer. The internet has come up with a conclusion, an answer that I think that it was tearing the world apart.
1: After all these years.
0: But I don't know if we're going to get to that one today, because there's also stuff that is annoying people that stay at hotels. And you don't want to do this thing, because it is now the new number one annoying thing that you are doing at hotels that is ruining everyone else's stay.
1: I know what it is.
0: We have that to get to, and other things as well. So go nowhere. We'll do some clickbait after Franz Ferdinand on KROQ.
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0: Internet designed for riddles and mysteries, and two reasons only. Clickbait and masturbate. We can only do one of them on the radio, so it's time for clickbait. Here we go. Give me this one today. I know we teased a few different things, but let's go with this, because if you do find yourself in a happy relationship, you are known as a, quote, happy couple. There is still something that is happening in your relationship that is a telltale sign that you will end up divorced. So this is not a couple that is going through stuff, not a couple that's dealing with all of the obvious things that would be indications you're heading to divorce, but they had looked at a lot of, quote, happy couples. These are couples that appear happy, even when they fill out surveys about their own satisfaction in the relationship. They do pretty well, but there is something that is an indicator that the couple will still end up divorced if they have one thing in common with these other couples. What is it, Allie?
1: One thing in common?
0: Well, there's something that they found that couples that were, quote, happy, but still ended up divorcing, and there was something that was an indicator that you could realize that you're in a, quote, happy relationship now, but you're still going to end up divorced. What is it? That is the question in clickbait today.
1: God, I was going to say couples that wear coordinating shirts or outfits, but I'm going to go with overposting couples. So couples that post too much on social media, it's a dead giveaway that even if they're happy or they seem happy, there's some reason why they feel the need to post all the time about their relationship. And it's because there's something deep in the back of their mind going, I don't think it's going to work. I'm pretending a little bit. And it catches up with you.
0: So the couples that are over-posting about how happy they truly are. And boy, they look happy. I mean, you see them. They're always in some sort of turquoise water together.
1: They're always getting photos taken of themselves. Right. Or they're always, this is us having fun. This is us on our vacation. Love.
0: Soliloquy,
1: 1 year, 2 year, 3 year.
0: Beautiful soliloquy.
1: Totally. Love notes.
4: Yeah, making up for something.
0: You made me the man I am. Blah, blah, blah, blah. Oh. All right. Allie says they overpost. That is the indication that they are heading to divorce. These are happy couples, but sadly, there is something that will determine whether or not they are heading to divorce, I guess breakup if they're unmarried, but they specifically looked at happy married couples in this particular survey. Jake, what's the answer?
4: I'm going to say they have opposite schedules. You're happy at first, and then you have time to yourself, but then you slowly drift apart.
0: Okay. Jake's schedules do not overlap. But you would think that would be the key to a happy relationship.
1: I know, that'd be great, because once you see each other, you're so happy.
0: It's bang time. Bang, bang, bang time. Remember when you were long distance with Katie for a while?
1: Yeah, we would meet halfway to have sex in hotel rooms.
0: Right.
1: It was great.
0: It's fun, exciting. Then you go part, do your own thing.
1: And then I could, have my own life and then be like, ooh, I miss you. Aw.
4: Yeah, but then after a while, you just kind of drift apart.
0: I think when I talk to people that are divorced and they have like, I have my kids on every other weekend or whatever, I think to myself, it'd be cool if there was some sort of a system for that for the relationship.
1: You could only be with each other half the week?
0: I'm married every other weekend. And then the rest of the time, I'm not.
1: I think a lot of people do that, even though unofficial.
0: Oh, okay. Well, I'm saying they should make it official.
1: Every other weekend, I'm not married.
0: Omar.
1: When I take this ring off.
0: What is the answer?
5: Repeat the question again.
0: Happy couples. People in happy marriages.
5: Happy couples.
0: Think about that for a second.
5: Okay.
0: There is one thing that is an indicator. That they will not stay married. They will
5: happy
0: get divorced.
5: Happy couples, one indicator, mm-hmm. not stay married.
1: Uh-huh.
5: One indicator.
0: That's right.
5: All right. One indicator is going to be poor communication.
1: Yeah. I think communication is a key.
5: Or
1: feeling like you have to hide things.
5: Yeah, and also I think everybody during like the honeymoon period, you don't really need to speak or anything. I mean, you might be really happy because you're getting your life together. So there is that honeymoon period when you're married for what do they say, the first 7 years, and so you get that itch. I don't think you really need a lot of communication because you already, when you got married, had certain goals in mind, but they kind of change and you.

0: don't communicate to your that to your partner, boom, divorce town.
1: Or you don't really talk much because you're having sex all the time, and then years in, you start really running out of things to talk about, and you're like, oh, by the way, I'm a flat earther. And you're like, what?
2: Where did that come from? Well, Omar was kind of dancing in the right land, but and that land is called divorce land. But he didn't quite get there. But they say that once you stop having conversations about the future, Omar's at the beginning, it's a lot of, it'll be great, we'll have a family, we'll get a, there's a lot of talk about the future. But when the future becomes the present, and then you kind of go, I don't really have another chapter figured out, you stop having those conversations and talking about, oh, we should go here on a trip one time. Oh, it'd be fun to move here. You start doing the day-to-day grind just to get through the day.
1: Right, and the farthest you can plan ahead is like, let's go to Trader Joe's.
2: Right, you're like, can we do that on Saturday? I don't know what's going to happen Saturday.
1: I don't know.
2: But they say that couples that truly stop having any sort of conversation or discussion about the future, whatever that looks like, because the future is constantly shifting, are the ones that are most likely heading to divorce. So think about that for a second. And when's the last time you've actually had that conversation about, like, what are we, do we have any plans for this summer?
1: Oh, my God, we're already planning spring break of next year.
2: So that's a good indication, then. You're probably going to stay together, which is good, because you're pregnant right now. But, I mean, for other people, think about that for a moment, because that's what they found was a common link between all these couples that seemed happy on the outside, but ended up hitting the splitsville, and there was no conversation about, like, and I think part of it is not the conversation. I think it's the deposit. I think once you put a deposit down on a
1: you're
2: trip,
1: you're committed, and
2: you're
1: like,
2: committed. So you're like, I know we should probably end this thing, but we're not going to get our money back.
1: That's why we should be like you and just plan fake trips.
2: Plan fake trips.
1: That way, then the planning solidifies it.
2: Keep on going, baby.
0: Or just go to Mexico all the time.
2: There's your answer. We take a quick break. We're back in a moment with more show after this. In fact, if you are currently in a feud with your siblings, the buses are in a huge feud right now over ownership of the Lakers. It has torn that entire family apart. And we are asking right now, why are you no longer talking to your siblings? What are you currently feuding about? Or what was the thing that completely ruined your relationship with your brothers and sisters? We'll get your stories next. Reward one of you with some tickets to come hang out with us. At least a few of you, actually. Vanessa said we have a few tickets to give away. So we'll give away multiple tickets to come hang out at the Endless Summer Kegger. And that'll be after this on K-Rock.
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4: Wednesday replay.
2: I always find it weird when people will say things like, this is my sister and my best friend. I always find that very strange. I know Jake's got a sister that he's into romantically.
5: That's not what I said, you asshole.
2: But it's interesting how people sometimes have these very...
1: Like, intimate,
2: intimate, right. I think the relationship I have with my sisters is mediocre at best. I think the one you have with your sister is pretty normal. You're jealous of everything she does because she does it better than you and she's hotter than you and everything
1: she's
2: else.
1: She's had it easier than me.
2: Had it easier than, right. And every end, you think she's your mom's favorite and everything. Everyone goes out of their way to accommodate her.
1: Uh-huh.
2: Right. There's all that
1: stuff. The squeaky
2: stuff.
1: Wheel gets the grease.
2: Right. Got it. So that's kind of a more normal situation. Then you've got the siblings in the bus family right now. And you think about that. You're born into a pretty good life. Your dad owns the Lakers. You pretty much know you're set for life with cushy jobs. I was looking over some of the many titles that some of the people in the bus family held over the years.
1: That they made up?
2: Yeah. Like vice president of basketball inflation operations or something.
1: Jesus.
2: I'm like, the guy's job was to inflate the basketballs? I mean, it just didn't matter. They were set. They were good. But then when it comes time to sell the team, there's a lot of fighting going on. And Jeannie wants to hold on to the ownership. The siblings want to sell. And I'm sure this happens in families all the time with things that are much less important than the Lakers.
1: I mean, I guess take a regular sibling relationship that usually always has some rough patches, right? And then add millions or billions of dollars
2: billions,
1: to that.
2: Yeah.
1: It really, really amplifies any little problem into a massive problem.
2: So as we are going to go ahead and talk about the Lakers situation, let's figure out what's going on with your siblings right now, because I'm sure that in some ways you can relate. And let's go ahead and give away some tickets to our Endless Summer Kegger. Hello, Michelle. What's going on?
6: Hey, I got a call from my younger sister. She was crying one time, and she hadn't heard from my older sister all weekend after my older sister went on a blind date. Like, she went radio silent all weekend. So obviously we thought like she was killed or something happened, right? I go to her apartment. I show up to make sure she's okay, knock on the door. The door is unlocked. I walk in and no, she's just getting banged.
2: Oh.
6: And,
2: okay. So you
1: this created a rivalry.
2: You were concerned that she was dead because it was a blind date and then never heard back from her. And it turns out it just went so well that she had just been held up having sex for the last 3 days.
6: Yeah. Yeah, and it was a long weekend. It was a holiday weekend, so it was like 4 days.
2: And you walked in on that?
6: Yeah, unfortunately.
2: Mm-hmm.
1: So you're upset because she didn't return any of your calls and just let you know that she's not dead?
6: Yeah, and like I don't mess with her anyway, but I do anything for my little sister, and when she calls me crying, I just jump into action.
2: Right. Yeah. Mm-hmm. Well, that's interesting.
1: Well, she jumped into action too. Apparently,
2: okay. Turns out everyone was in action that weekend. Sounds like it was a busy weekend in your family. Christine on K-Rock, we're talking about sibling rivalries and or sibling feuds. How do they start? Where are they at now? And does anyone hate each other more than the Buss family? Siblings seem to hate each other at least. What's going on, Christine?
4: Hey, good morning.
2: Good morning.
4: Yes, my brother took my dad's inheritance and purchased a bunch of guns and fentanyl and then started selling them out of his apartment.
1: Oh, my God.
4: And now he's in prison.
1: Oh, okay.
2: So let me ask you, so the inheritance was left just to this brother. This is the thing you hear about a lot with siblings. They will figure out a way to either forge documents or get them at the end, sign it over to me, let's cut this sister out. So got all the money in the inheritance, right?
4: No, he only got his share, but he lost his daughter. He gave up custody of his daughter, bought all the guns and fentanyl, and then just created a makeshift pawn shop out of his apartment to sell everything illegally, and then went on the run, and the SWAT caught him in Washington.
2: Mm.
1: So you don't talk to him because you feel that he spent his inheritance money in a bad way?
4: Well, yes, of course.
1: How'd you spend your inheritance?
2: Did you invest it in a bond or something?
4: I used it towards my online business. I used it towards my house, my truck, my kids.
2: Right.
4: I own my own house now.
2: All right.
4: And it's funny because the way my dad died, I actually called you guys. And when he died, he was the one that was eaten by his cats.
1: He was eaten by his cats. Yes. I remember talking to you.
2: Damn. That's right. We were trying to prove the point that cats are evil.
4: This is my dysfunctional life.
2: So your dad was eaten by his own cats.
1: After he died.
2: Well, we don't know.
4: It was after he died.
1: He wasn't eaten alive. That doesn't happen.
2: Once again, they could have started a moose boosh in the foot while he was still living.
1: They do like to torture their kills.
2: Yeah, and then came back.
4: It was kind of Carmen. Because my dad, when I grew up, he used to play video games on the computer running over cats with the lawnmower.
2: Oh, it's karma, bitch.
1: They knew.
2: Yeah, they knew. Yeah, you start torturing cats on your little video game system. They'll come back and get you.
1: I know it's upsetting, but at least it came back to bite him in the ass, and now he's in prison,
2: Well, I'm sorry that you're feuding with your... That's a rough run of things right there. I mean, I don't know how we don't invite this woman to our endless summer keg or stories like that.
1: Hey, we all spend our lottery winnings differently, right? Some you buy fentanyl.
2: Nicole, we're talking to people that are now currently feuding with or no longer speak to siblings. The Buss family, probably not going to speak to each other again after this whole Lakers ordeal. What's going on with you, Nicole?
7: Well, you guys should have had me go first because now my story's going to pale in comparison. But
2: nah, I don't know. Everyone knew it. Unless your dad was eaten by an animal, we don't care.
7: basically, 8 years ago at Easter, I have two younger sisters. My youngest sister, her baby daddy, showed up drunk and roid raging to Easter and assaulted my husband.
1: Oh! So you had a physical fight at your Easter celebration.
7: Yeah. And I found out I was autistic a year ago, so it makes sense now why I was just so, deer in the headlights. Like, this is supposed to be a safe space. Like, what's going on? Yeah.
2: How do you know he was roid raging as opposed to just regular raging?
7: Well, first of all, he was unusually buff. Unusually buff, which you're like, yeah, he didn't do that naturally. And basically after he left, after my husband called the cops and he left, my husband had to call the cops so he could just leave. I was like, he was acting like he was more than just drunk because it was obvious he was drunk. And I was like, dude, he's acted more like he was on roids. And she goes, well, he was. It's no big deal.
2: Okay. Yeah.
1: Well, I'd like to know a better way to celebrate Jesus' resurrection.
2: I think that's how he would have wanted it.
1: Yeah.
2: He died for our roids. Everyone knows that.
1: Maybe he was roid raging, and that's how he came back to life.
2: David on K-Rock, we're talking about siblings. You're no longer speaking to them. Something happened. A big rift. You were getting along, and now you're not. And this is happening with the Buss family right now as a result of the Lakers and ownership and everything else. What's going on with you?
8: Yeah, this feud's been going on for about a year and a half now. So my brother and sister, they live in a trailer park with their wives and their husbands and their four hellion kids. So what it is, they're trying to kick my dad out of this house because he's old. They want to put him in a home so they can take over his house so they can be free. They don't help me out, taking care of him. They just want to get rid of him. you know, and put him in a home so they can take his house, do whatever they want to it, you know. And the feud's been going on for about a year and a half.
1: Yeah.
8: You know.
2: And you're the only guy. You're the only guy stepping up, standing up for your dad. Going, the guy's got a house. Let him live in his house, right? Because that's usually what ends up happening. It's a very
1: old people want to stay in their damn house.
2: I stay at my house. I built this goddamn house, and then you got some sibling that's hard up for cash. They're like, let's go ahead and throw him in the home and sell this thing, get some quick money,
1: so I can get out of the trailer park.
2: Right. I get it. I mean, but David, you're right in this one, and that sucks because it's two against one.
1: The bus family is probably dealing with this exact situation.
2: Same thing. Mary the ninja.
1: Ah, Mary.
9: Hey, good morning, Sweet Debbie.
2: Sweet Debbie's Mary the Ninja. What's going on with you?
9: My brother won't talk to me anymore because I told him that his girlfriend at the time wasn't the one. And he won't talk to me anymore.
2: That ended the relationship? Is she still with that girlfriend?
9: Yes, they actually got married.
1: So
2: you were wrong,
1: Mary,
2: on that
1: you
2: one.
1: Were wrong. It's one of your ninja instincts is not predicting the future.
9: Yeah.
2: That's why I never give anyone my honest feedback if they're in a relationship. Because if I'm like, look, you got to go ahead and cut ties. This person sucks. And then they end up getting married. They'll always remember I said they sucked. So
1: yeah,
2: I just
1: but
2: don't
1: what
2: say
1: if
2: anything.
1: They...
2: What if they genuinely
1: eventually,
2: suck?
1: What if they genuinely suck and then maybe later they get divorced and you're like, what if you had told them 10 years
2: people
1: ago?
2: People don't want to hear it. People, that's a bad situation. I know people want honest feedback and I know that they want to hear what do you really think? But you're in a bad spot because like, well, it's not what I really think. What do you really think? And then you just go, keep your eyes open.
1: Yeah.
2: There's something going on right now with a friend and someone. I know it's not going to end well, but they're happy and I'm just not going to say anything.
1: Is it me?
2: It's you.
1: Well, I appreciate your honesty.
2: All right. Well, there's a lot to talk about. Not with siblings, because apparently no one's talking to their siblings. So we'll come back and invite one of you at least to our endless summer kegger after Dominic Fike on K-Rock.
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2: All right. We got to wrap up this conversation because we have more stuff to get to. And we have your passes for Just Like Heaven coming up in less than 20 minutes here on K-Rock. But we have an endless summer kegger to get to. Andy, you've been patiently hanging out on hold and you wanted to share with us why you no longer speak to your siblings. Go ahead.
11: Yeah, so for my 21st birthday, she slipped a pill into mine and my brother's drinks, and then while I was passed out on the toilet throwing up, she tried to sleep with my friends that were at the party, and then when I woke up, I found out that she had taken my money and all my gifts, and yeah.
2: This was your sister, your blood sister?
11: Yeah, well, half-sister.
2: Half-sister.
1: Ah, it's a bad half.
11: I thought I was being nice. Inviting her to the party.
2: So you invite your half-sister to your birthday party. She decides to drug you, then steal the presents and try to sleep with everyone?
11: Yeah, and then...
2: Can we get her at the kegger, by chance? Is she available?
1: It's
2: truly
1: really an endless summer for this lady.
11: She's reformed.
1: Oh, okay.
2: She's reformed. Oh, boo.
1: So then are you reconnected? I mean, it's like if they change their ways, then, you know, she's, sorry I drugged you that one time, but I'm doing fine now.
11: I hope she is.
2: No, you don't speak anymore.
1: Oh, okay, you don't speak
2: anymore. All right, Allie, we heard from a lot of people that are in a similar bus situation. This is just like the buses are always arguing about things like this, too, drugs and trailer parks, I'm sure.
1: Which one was your favorite?
2: I don't know. I mean, obviously, a big fan of Mary the Ninja just because she's a semi-regular to the show. But of all of the situations we heard about right there, any of the siblings that try to cut out the other siblings from the will. That's always the big one. The guy David, whose siblings...
1: The trailer park
2: trailer
1: guy.
2: Park situation.
1: I do feel bad about that.
2: He's trying to stand
1: that guy's
2: up,
1: a nice
2: let
1: guy.
2: Let his dad stay in his house. I feel like...
1: He's the only one contributing.
2: Vanessa, reach out to some of those fine people we just chatted with off the air and see who can make it to our endless summer kegger. We'd love to have those people out there.
1: And that sister that was doing all the banging.
2: Yeah, get that sister that was doing the banging. We want the banging sister. Can you blame us for that? Seems like a good call, right?
1: Yeah.
2: Back in a moment, we have ADD News to get to, and then we have your passes. So you can go to Just Like Heaven, which is this Saturday. The Strokes, LCD Sound System, and many others. And we have those tickets coming up after this quick break on KROQ.
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2: K-Rock, we are Klein Alley Show. Getting to another round of the Dumb Often Moments. Today it's Vanessa versus me. Place your bets in case you are keeping track or you don't care. Ali lost her round yesterday against Omar, which means she's moving on the Dumb Off. And of course, Johnny, the odds on Vegas favorite for a three-peat in the Dumb Off is moving on as well. So we'll figure out who is the third person to be competing against the other two dumbest on the show. This is all our way of saying welcome back to school. And let's figure out who's the dumbest in here. Although people say that we don't necessarily need the Dumb Off to decide who is the dumbest after a week of Klein putting olive oil in his ears to try to remove wax and arguing over ice cream cakes. This person says that I may have done something even dumber. Well, listen, this message is going to make me, I'm infuriated even listening to this, because apparently there's more to the ice cream cake saga than we even thought, Allie.
6: Sweet Dibs, Klein, I got bad news for you. This whole frozen cake debacle, ice cream cake thing might be worse than you think it is. All the grocery stores in my area, they have like a separate freezer where they keep like all their gluten-free stuff. And I don't know why they keep it frozen. Maybe because it's not purchased as often. But yeah, there's a high possibility you bought a gluten-free cake.
1: Oh.
6: Which, I mean, frozen, you know, freezer-burnt cake is bad enough. But, I mean, the possibility that you also had a gluten-free cake, like, nothing against people with, like, celiac or anything, but gluten-free is trash. Like, give me all the gluten, please.
2: Yeah, I love gluten.
6: I am a handicap.
2: Thank you, sir.
1: I'm handicapped.
2: My favorite food category is gluten, and sadly, there's
1: a chance.
2: They
1: need to make that. You know how it's tough with like the non-alcoholic stuff.
2: Right.
1: They don't make
2: this
1: the labels clear enough. This is gluten-free stuff. They need to make it crystal
2: this
1: clear.
2: This is why today we've got the metaglasses charged up. I will be going back to the scene of the crime, and I will be demanding answers because they hung up on me when I called to speak to the people and let them know. I'm convinced that a lot of this alcohol-free stuff is being sold accidentally. We keep seeing near beer sales are at an all-time high and alcohol-free vodka is dominating. And all of it is because people are being were confused. They're intentionally confusing us. And that's what happened with this ice cream cake situation. I bought a goddamn ice cream cake out of a freezer.
1: Now that you mentioned he mentions the gluten-free thing, I think it was. Because really tasted weird.
2: It sucked.
1: Yeah, it sucked.
2: Sucked hard.
1: And
2: there was no indication. Everything about that would have said ice cream cake.
1: Yeah.
2: When I put it out, all you guys thought it was ice cream cake.
1: Well, because you told us.
2: No,
1: it was.
2: But because it looked.
1: That's why we thought that.
2: Because it looked like it, Allie.
7: But you also get confused really easily.
1: You do.
8: You can't read.
1: You got 5-hour energy that was for sleep, according to you, because it was purple like your shirt.

0: strange to me.
1: The blue shirt. Goes.
2: The shirt is blue. The goddamn shirt is blue.
1: You got to change your shirt before you go argue about the ice cream cake. No one's going to take it seriously.
2: The tag said blue. I said, do you have any blue shirts?
3: The guy there's
2: said
3: no that. Color tags on shirts.
2: There was a
1: it does not say it's blue.
3: What kind of special store are you shopping
1: at? Like it says the size and then the color?
2: Yeah.
1: No, it doesn't.
2: I'll bring the tag in tomorrow.
1: Okay.
3: Oh, man.
2: It's blue.
1: Why don't you just stop fighting?
2: I said to the
1: just
2: guy.
1: Just admit it.
2: I said, hey, you got that shirt in other colors? He goes, we just have blue.
1: He said, we actually just have blue. Because you were in West Hollywood.
2: No, it was not West Hollywood. But this in the Valley, where people buy blue, Allie. We're going to take a quick break. When we get back, Vanessa, who claims she's gotten zero questions right so far in the Dumb Off, will be battling me. I don't know the questions. Allie, you want to give us a teaser before the break or no?
1: I'm not giving you any hints or teasers. No. You didn't give us any teasers.
2: The Dumb Off. Hey, 310. Thanks, Klein, for repping the Dodgers blue today. You're absolutely welcome. Pleasure.
1: It's more like the Colorado Rockies.
2: All right, relax.
4: I want your purple shirt.
1: Yeah.
2: When we get back, the Dumb Off. I know you thought this last thing was the Dumb Off. This was just the prelude to the Dumb Off. That will officially start next. Teachers, we need you after this.
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2: K-Rock Klein Alley Show. Vanessa's in the studio. Allie has been pondering these questions she will be delivering in a moment for another round of the Dumb Off.
3: The Dumb Off.
2: All right, get your pencils out, I guess. Vanessa, do you have a pencil?
7: I got a pen.
2: All right.
7: Because no mistakes. Just kidding.
2: Vanessa's very concerned about the Dumb Off. I think that's Vanessa's biggest fear in life is being considered dumb. Because she's not dumb.
7: I'm just bad at spelling.
2: Bad at spelling
7: and grammar.
2: Speaking. And
1: well, both of you kind of are.
2: Right. Doesn't mean we're dumb. Mm-hmm. Just means we're different. Uh-huh. Apparently, Klein doesn't know his colors, according to the text line. All right. Well, we all have our problems.
1: I will tell you, there are no color questions.
2: Thank God.
1: I could have asked, what is the shirt? What is the shirt's color? It would have been a really tough thing.
7: It looks like a gray blue.
2: Well, as someone pointed out, I love your Lakers shirt, Klein, but where's the logo? It's not a Lakers shirt. It's a goddamn blue Dodgers shirt. Regardless, doesn't matter. Allie's got 7 questions here. Rules of the Dumb Off remain the same. We'll write down our answers, get through the question portion of it, play a song, come back with answers. Let's see if you're smarter than we are. Whenever you're ready to kick off this round of the Dumb Off.
1: All right, you ready?
7: Yes. Yep.
1: Okay, question one. Two brothers are on a road trip.
2: Brothers or brothers?
1: Brothers. One of them gets diarrhea. Spell diarrhea.
7: Oh my gosh.
4: Great question, Allie. I was waiting for a spelling one. This is great.
1: Okay. Question number two. If you have three... Am I okay to move on?
7: Yeah.
1: If you have three, you have three. If you have two, you have two. But if you have one, you have none. What am I?
7: What?
1: Stupid crap.
7: One more time, please.
1: If you have three, you have three. If you have two, you have two. But if you have one, you have none. What is it? Or what am I?
2: I'm going to change the question now.
1: Either one works.
2: What am I? A burly lesbian asking dumb questions. That's what you are.
1: Fine. What is it?
4: Stupid crap.
1: Question number three.
2: Assholes.
1: This traditional Colombian dish often contains a mix of beans, rice, arepa, chorizo, plantain, chicharron, avocado, and beef.
2: Hold on.
7: I know this one.
2: This is not Dumb Off stuff.
1: That was question three.
4: This is common knowledge
1: about culture,
2: which is part
1: of intelligence.
4: Say the question one more time,
1: this
4: please.
1: This traditional Colombian dish often contains a mix of beans, rice, arepa, chorizo, plantain, chicharron, avocado and beef.
2: Same answer as question one. Diarrhea.
4: No mames.
7: You're not wrong.
2: I know. I'm writing that again. Giving that answer twice. This is BS. And you're giving Vanessa questions that she knows. I would never do this with
1: all right,
2: the Dumb Off.
1: Question four. A box is 5 inches long, 2 inches wide, and 3 inches high.
7: Ah!
1: What is the volume of the box? This box is 5 inches long, 2 inches wide, and 3 inches high. What is the volume of the box? Question number five. Four girls are in line to buy smoothies. Lacey is behind Stacy, but not last. Casey is in front of Macy. Stacy is directly behind Casey. Who is at the end of the line?
7: I need to see this visually.
1: I'll repeat the question.
2: Easy. That's an easy one.
1: Four girls are in line to buy smoothies.
2: That's not about Colombian beans. I got that one.
1: Lacey is behind Stacy, but not last. Casey is in front of Macy. Stacy is directly behind Casey. Who is at the end of the line?
2: There is no line. That line's going to get snorted up by Vanessa. That's the answer.
1: And then finally, Mark, Shelf, End, and Worm can all be added to the end of which word to make four different compound words?
7: Sorry,
2: okay, got it. That's
7: one
2: easy.
7: More time.
2: That's an easy one. Hold on. You're only giving us six questions?
1: Is that six questions? Where am
2: you
1: I?
2: Don't even. Oh, my God.
1: No, I'm sorry. I skipped over one. Yeah, that was question six.
2: You're going to win again.
1: Okay, all right. Mark, Shelf, End, and Worm can all be added to the end of which word to make four different compound words?
4: Easy.
1: Okay?
7: Yeah,
2: easy.
7: What?
2: Easy. Just write it down, Vanessa.
7: Mark,
2: moving on.
7: Mark, Shelf, and Worm?
2: Yeah.
1: Mark, Shelf.
2: Yeah, you got it.
1: Right. No, Mark, Shelf, End, and Worm. Can all be added to the end of which word to make four different compound words? Your final question.
2: Okay,
1: I had many options here. I skipped one.
2: Thank you, Jesus.
1: Your final question. In which play does the following line appear?
2: Oh, it doesn't matter.
1: A rose by any other name would smell as sweet.
2: A rose by any other thorn.
1: Oh, really? Are you correcting me? A rose by any other name would smell as sweet. In which play does that line appear?
2: Jesus.
1: Those are your questions.
7: You know, I'm still trying to figure out how to spell diarrhea.
2: Okay. Well, we're going to play the song. We'll come back with the answers.
1: How do you feel you did?
2: Well, there's a couple I have blank still.
1: Okay.
2: Two and three, primarily. But I think I did all right. Vanessa seems.
1: How do you feel, Vanessa?
7: I definitely got.
2: But you gave
7: three
2: her some.
7: Wrong.
2: You gave her some softballs. So we'll come back with the answers in a moment. The dumb off testing intelligence, we think. We come back with the answers next. How do you think you did? Results after this on KROQ.
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2: Man, there's a lot of stuff going on behind the scenes here at K-Rock as we try to get to the conclusion of round three of the Dumb Off.
3: The Dumb Off.
2: I mean, I know I didn't do great, but I hope I did better than Vanessa so I don't have to move on and deal with this again. But Vanessa's got wow, you got so much stuff written down on your page. Man, oh, man. All right, Allie, whenever you're ready, take us through the question-answer round. It's the Dumb Off. It was Vanessa versus me today to figure out who on the show is the dumbest and who will be moving forward to battle Allie and Johnny in another round of dumb.
1: Yeah, I mean, day one, it was a close battle between Johnny and Jake. Yesterday, it was a not-so-close battle between me and Omar. A lot of people wondering why a finalist in the Dumb Off is coming up with the questions for the Dumb Off.
2: Great.
1: That's all. Come on, give me a real answer.
2: That's what I wrote down.
1: You think there's seven E's in diarrhea?
2: D-I-A-H-R-A-E-E-A-H.
1: Okay. I'm not even going to write the rest of that down. Vanessa, what did you write?
7: D-I-A-H-E-R-I-A. Diarrhea.
1: Okay. Neither of you correct.
2: No one knows how to spell it. That's the right answer.
7: So many possibilities.
1: Vanessa spelled diarrhea.
7: Okay.
1: And you spelled diahari.
7: Right.
2: Yeah. Well, everyone knows
1: so
2: what it is.
1: It is D-I-A-R-R.
7: H-E-A.
1: Diarrhea.
2: No one got
1: question number two.
7: A bunch of R's.
1: If you have three, you have three. If you have two, you have two. If you have one, you have one. What is it? This is question two. We'll start with you, Vanessa. What did you write down?
7: A circle.
2: Where'd you come up with that?
7: I don't know. You got three, you got three. If you got two, you got two. If you have one, you have none.
1: Oh, I see what you're doing because it's a zero.
7: Yeah, so instead of saying zero, I put a circle.
1: Yeah, not correct, but an interesting answer. What did you write down, Klein?
2: I said an ex.
1: An ex?
2: Like an ex-wife or an ex-girlfriend.
1: Oh, you're trying to be funny?
2: No, I'm not trying to be funny. I was thinking to myself, if you have one, you have none.
1: Like if you have one ex, then you have no exes?
2: Then you have one ex. You're home by yourself. You have nothing there. I know this is like a stupid thing.
1: Doesn't it make you mad?
2: Yeah, it's annoying.
1: Yeah, it's annoying, isn't
2: it? More
1: than
2: anything else, it's annoying.
1: All right, the answer was choice.
7: Wow.
1: If you have three choices, you have three choices. If you have two choices, you have two choices. But you have one choice, you really don't have any. You have no choice.
7: Okay, I see it now.
2: Isn't
1: it so stupid?
4: Boo!
2: Yep. Like, that's not even...
1: All right, no one's gotten anything right so far.
7: This is where
1: Question three. This traditional Colombian dish often contains a mix of beans, rice, arepa, chorizo, plantain, chicharron, avocado, and beef.
2: Let's D-I-A-H-R-E-E-A. I wrote that as
1: That's
2: well.
1: That's still spelled wrong again.
2: Bandeja stew or something like that.
7: Oh, my God. You got it half right. It's bandeja paisa.
1: Okay. I'm going to give both of you the point on that. The fact that you got bandeja.
4: Yo, that's crazy,
1: that
4: bro.
1: Is
2: because
1: crazy.
2: Vanessa's talked about it a lot.
7: It's delicious.
2: It's annoying how much she talks about it.
1: Okay, so I'm impressed.
2: And I also, doesn't that sound like a word we're not allowed to say?
4: Paisa, I thought was a bad.
7: Everything in America is bad.
2: No. Bandeja sounds very similar to a word we're not allowed to say.
7: Bandeja?
2: A word that we can't say with an O at the end.
7: We can say that.
2: That one we can say.
7: It's stupid.
1: Okay.
7: Dummy.
1: Okay. Question number 4. What is the volume of a box that is 5 inches long, 2 inches wide, and 3 inches high?
7: Oh, 2? Oops.
2: What'd you put, Vanessa?
7: Wait. 5, 2, and 3? That messes up. This is different. My answer is different. Hold on. 30.
1: Okay.
2: I have 30 as well.
1: You both got that right.
2: Yeah.
1: Damn, great job.
2: Did you have originally? I didn't think you were allowed to change answers.
7: No, sorry. It's because I thought I heard 3 twice, but it was because I had a lot of writing. So if it was a 3, it would have been 4.
1: Yeah, you multiply the length by the width by the height, and that is how you get the volume. Good job. All right, question 5. 4 girls are in line to buy smoothies. Lacey's behind Stacy, but not last. Casey is in front of Macy, and Stacy is directly behind Casey, who is at the end of the line.
2: I have Macy written down as the last
7: person.
2: Oh, my
7: gosh. Macy? Question mark?
2: Is that right?
7: Yeah.
1: You both got it right.
2: Geniuses. We are effing geniuses.
1: You guys are great. See, this is what happens when you apply yourself.
2: The next one.
7: This one is right.

0: To number six, mark, shelf, end, and worm can all be added to the end of which word to make four different compound words? Klein, what did you write down?
1: Book.
0: Vanessa, what did you write down?
2: Well, I have letters. M, S, N, W. Which I think... which I think...
1: What is
2: you can write message.
1: What?
0: You think you can write message?
2: I know you can, but...
3: What the hell does that mean?
1: What are you saying?
2: MSNW.
1: This is like Da Vinci Code stuff over here. MSNW.
3: She's a curse.
2: You said man, shelf, and
1: she said add a word to all those other words.
0: I didn't say man, shelf.
2: You didn't say man?
1: No.
2: What'd you say?
0: Mark.
2: Okay, mark, M.
1: Yeah, bookmark.
2: Bookshelf.
0: Bookend, bookworm. Okay.
1: Vanessa, you could be squeezing into the finals of the dumb off.
0: Okay, so now Klein, is one ahead with the final question. In which play does the following line appear? A rose by any other name would smell as sweets. We'll start with you, Vanessa.
2: I don't know, but I'm thinking Romeo and Juliet.
0: Okay. Klein?
1: That's what I put too. But
2: did you? Or did you look at my paper?
1: Oh, I didn't see you wrote
4: Klein,
1: that down.
4: Are you cheating?
3: First of all, I think Vanessa's cheating because she did not spell Romeo right. Check her paper, please.
5: Okay, this is not a spelling test.
2: I put Rome, but I know what I meant.
3: She put Rome and Juliet.
1: Shakespeare. Rome,
0: Rome is
1: enough.
0: In everything now, isn't
1: Sublime
0: it?
1: With Juliet. I have Shakespeare, and then I wrote down...
0: Let me see
1: I wrote
0: your paper.
1: Down Death of a Salesman. But that was my first thing, and then I changed it to Shakespeare, but Romeo and Juliet was the stupid play. Is that not right?
0: It is right, but I'm now questioning whether or not you
1: Shakespeare.
0: Got... Romeo, and then you wrote Death of... I can't read what you
1: so
0: wrote.
1: So give her the point on that
3: a tie.
1: One. Fine, I won't take that one then. Rome and Juliet, that's even dumber than...
3: Rome is way off, bro.
2: I forgot the O, but I know what I meant.
1: When you said play, I started writing Death of a Salesman, then I realized you were going to do that stupid Shakespeare talk, and I put Shakespeare.
0: If you both get this right, then Vanessa is moving on to the next round.
1: Well, let's say I got this wrong. Then it's a tie?
0: Then it would be a tie.
3: Yeah.
2: Tiebreaker.
1: You wrote down Macy?
2: Yes,
1: Book?
2: Dude.
0: She wrote down
1: Book?
0: Macy.
1: Bendeja Stew. Ghost. Diarrhea. You got the. No one got the point on that. So do you have a tiebreaker question, Allie?
0: I do.
2: It should be spelling.
0: I do.
1: Oh, Jesus
2: It should
1: Christ.
2: Be spelling since that's not our forte.
0: Passengers usually start to board their flights 1 hour before the scheduled takeoff time. The gate will be closed 15 minutes before takeoff time. Jack's plane is scheduled to take off at 12:05. If he arrives at the gate at 12:10, can he board the flight?
2: 1, 2, 3.
1: Is it a yes or no?
0: Huh?
1: Is this a yes or no?
0: Yes.
2: 1, 2, 3. Fine. 1, 2, 3.
1: Well, I mean, look, the obvious is no, but I'm wondering if we shouldn't say AM or PM, so this could be one of those fools. I'm going to say yes.
0: Mm-hmm.
2: Oh, man.
0: What do you say, Vanessa?
2: No. He missed a fly. You're not getting in, buddy.
0: The answer is... Wait, what did I say?
1: Oh, Jesus Christ, Allie. God damn it. It's unbelievable.
0: Hold on a minute.
1: I think everything you said is wrong about this question.
0: I may have paraphrased the question.
1: Oh, my God. Allie, congratulations. You're moving on. Somehow you've lost this round of the dumb off. It's K-Rock with Klein Allie.
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7: Wednesday replay.
1: People have spoken, and we can't argue with the people because the people are usually right. After listening to all of that, it is without a doubt that the loser of the dumb off today is once again Allie. Give her the sash already, goddammit, and retire her jersey to the rafters. She has earned it. Not being able to answer questions is one thing. Not being able to ask questions is a whole other thing.
0: I didn't have a bonus question on the ready.
1: I was confused by the amount of questions to ask and even the questions she was asking.
0: I'm not the one who asks the questions
1: around
0: here.
1: Shows up at 12:10 for a flight that left at 12:05, can he board? Is the new dumbest thing I've ever actually heard.
0: I can remember it.
1: So that is, it's just all over the place.
0: It wasn't supposed to be a tie.
1: Vanessa and I are going to battle this. After the show, the old-fashioned way. We're going to fight in the parking lot.
0: You know, somebody said that you should lose because bendeja paisa is not a stew at all, and you wrote bendeja stew.
1: Even that question was rigged to go against me. So you just wait.
0: No, but you technically got that one wrong.
1: Why do we do the dumb off?
0: But then a lot of people just want to hear Vanessa answer more questions, so they just want her to move on.
1: Look, let's be honest. We're all just waiting for a Vanessa Johnny Alley finals here. That's all we're waiting for.
0: I mean, yeah. It's really, if you want me to continue asking questions.
3: No. I've never once battled Klein in the semifinals and stuff.
1: That's right. Never made it this far.
0: I knew my questions were bad because right after Johnny came in and was like, no, those questions are what I'm talking about.
3: I was like, oh, no.
1: Johnny, who also.
3: Especially the diarrhea one. Come on, y'all. It's diarrhea.
1: We will get into another round of the dumb off the finals, I believe. That'll be next. And the reason we're doing this is to welcome everyone back to school. And a reminder that you should stay in school, because if not, this could happen to you in the future.
0: All of this.
1: Quick break. We're back in a moment. We have ADD news to get to, a brand new hour of the show, a petty claims court battle, and much more. Oh, yeah, more tickets if you want to come hang out with us. Endless summer kegger details on our Instagram at Klein Alley Show. We'd love to see you there on September 3rd as we say goodbye summer and also hello more summer. And that'll be happening all after this.
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0: Las Vegas was built for stars. And on August 22nd, two of boxing's biggest take center stage. Rolly Romero never follows the script.
1: This is my game.
0: Teofimo Lopez has never needed one.
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0: But with world championship gold on the line, can they back it?
1: 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I'm going all in.
0: It's time to put up or shut up. Rolly Romero versus Teofimo Lopez, August 22nd.
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10: K-Rock Klein Alley Show. I know that you will argue that I'm the type of person that would complain about a picture that is then misleading to what it is you're actually getting because I'm in the middle of fighting about this ice cream cake situation.
11: But you're in many fights right now.
10: You're in the fight
11: about the cake. You're in a fight about the color of the shirt.
10: I'm not in that many fights.
11: And things that are misleading.
10: This guy who works at Jersey Mike's, you know, Allie and I love Jersey Mike's, but he's asking people to stop harassing him because they've got apparently they're promoting some sort of a sandwich there, which they do. And the picture that they have up there is a giant picture of the sandwich with chips and a drink, because that's a better picture than just the sandwich. And it's saying, try the sandwich for $8, okay? And people are demanding when they go in there, apparently, that it's false advertising, saying, in the picture, you're showing chips and a drink and a sandwich. And that's what you're advertising, and that's what I want for
11: $8. Oh, I didn't realize. So chips and a drink are in the picture of
10: sub? Yeah, because that's, in general, when a place, especially like a place is promoting food, they're actually going to show you
11: the only food.
10: They're going to show you the whole thing. And then if you try to recreate it, apparently the price is almost double that because you're adding a drink and chips. And people are going, this guy's saying, hey, I'm just working at Jersey Mike's. But he turned to social media to post a video to say, everyone, stop yelling at me.
12: First of all, customers, look, what do you see here? 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You don't get a chip and a drink. It's not a combo. Could the next one of y'all yell at me again? Look, listen. I don't know what type of attitude you on. All that hooting and hollering ain't going to get you it.
10: So he says people keep harassing him, saying, I want that exact picture for $8.
11: As he said they're hooting and hollering.
10: And the guy's going, I can't take it anymore.
12: Okay. All you have to do is talk about some false advertisement. False advertisement. Ain't nothing but no false advertisement when it's right here in red. It says, try a regular sub for $8.95 plus tax. When you talk about some false advertisement.
11: Because it doesn't say combo.
10: It doesn't say sub combo. They show you the combo. A lot of times I'm convinced. I think Jersey Mike, sadly, is a Pepsi operator. Are they Pepsi? They're not Coke, that's for sure.
11: I can't remember.
10: But
11: I never
10: regardless,
11: get their soda.
10: I assume a lot of times that the soda brands are the ones that will oftentimes pay.
11: Oh, for the combo things?
10: To do the big printings because they want to include their products in there. Because why not, right? I assume that that's what it's all about. Of course, you know, you go in, you see it, you go, I'll take that. You point to the picture.

0: They do purposely make it confuse. I'm not saying it is misleading intentionally, but
1: I think all deals are
0: right. That right.
1: Even just taxes and fees and all that kind of underlying crap. You know, you think you're saving money, and really you're saving, like, what, $2, $3?
0: I mean, I don't want to go back to the whole $5 footlong fiasco from many years ago, but even that started with catchy jingle, $5 footlong, certain days, only certain things were $5. They changed the policy, they changed the rules.
1: And I know, this is only one sub.
0: Right,
1: and I would argue
0: sub.
1: Their least popular sub, but chicken salad.
0: But I think what they try to do, and I get the same thing every time at Jersey Mike's.
1: You got turkey provolone, do you not?
0: Turkey provolone.
1: That's the sandwich.
0: Every time. Mike's way, no tomato, whatever. I think what they're doing over there, because they try to cycle stuff through.
1: Do you do cold cheese there, too?
0: Cold cheese, baby. It's all the only option is cold cheese. Actually, dare I say hot cheese, just to mess up the system.
2: Because all you was thinking about that chip and the drink. That's what you was thinking about. Mm-hmm. Got me over here talking about something hooting and hollering. Hey, I need to get it. No, you don't. No, you don't. You're not going to get it.
0: This guy's, you know, making minimum wage, working Jersey Mike's. He doesn't want to deal with people harassing him for the free soda.
1: Well, just people harass enough. They try and take advantage of the system there. First of all, he has to deal with bread scoopers. They're really annoying. Then you have people that try and customize things. And then you go, I want a giant, but I actually want you to dress the giant in four different ways. And they try and get four different sandwiches out of it. I mean, they deal with some crap there.
0: If you want a free soda, do what everyone else has done for years. You ask for a water cup.
1: And you fill it 1,000 times.
0: Right. And you stand there with little shots of Pepsi until you're satisfied.
1: Yeah.
0: And you do that thing where you look around and make sure no one's looking at you.
1: I just need a few chugs.
0: Or that move I watch a lot of people do where they do the, clearly they steal the soda and kind of do the oops. Mm-hmm. Like, I thought, they kind of do that thing. Oh, I thought it was water.
1: Yeah, oh, whoopsie. This is Mountain Dew again?
0: And by the way, everyone knows if you're going to go with the stealing of the soda, which is kind of a socially acceptable crime that gets committed a lot, at least don't steal the obvious. There used to be an art form to the stealing of the soda. And the art form was, I will steal Sprite or I will steal something else that
1: at least liquid
0: resembles like it could be water. Now, there's no shame anymore. People are full-blown neon blue. I stole a whole cup of Powerade. Look at it.
1: Oh, I had a whole... last time I was in Jersey Mike's, there was a family of five that went up and said, can we please have 5 water cups? And then they went one by one to the soda fountain, and they filled up whatever the hell they wanted. And the person that worked there didn't care.
0: Now, what's next? You're going to go back behind the counter and just start putting meat in your water cup? Just filling it with meat? That's water cup.
1: Or you can maybe ask for extra meat, see if they do it. I've gotten a free cookie there a few times.
0: This poor guy's going to have a mental health breakdown because people are looking at the picture and demanding they get their chips and drink. And
2: would you like a chip and a drink for an upcharge? I can do that.
0: You know, Jersey Mike's will give you a free chocolate chip cookie if you're with a child.
1: Yes, I get a free cookie a lot when I'm with
0: them. And if you're not with a child, and I've said this before, I said, hey, and I'm not trying to pull one over on them. I'm like, hey, I'm picking up this sub for my child. And they say, no child, no cookie.
1: Really?
0: They have to.
1: Pick one off the street.
0: A child?
1: Yeah, just grab one.
0: You're talking about a street cookie.
2: I can do that. Shoot. Over here cutting up today. 2 customers like that. What?
0: This guy is having a rough one.
1: Yeah,
0: so.
1: But it is unfair that they put the chips and the drink in the picture. They should just do the sub. It is misleading on purpose.
0: It's misleading, but maybe that's what makes you end up going, I'm going to order that. Now that looks like a complete thing. And I feel like that happens a lot around...
1: Because most people don't look at the price at the end. They assume they're getting a deal. It's like when you go to the grocery store and you buy something because it's on sale or there's a coupon, and then you don't even know if the coupon really took because they're just dooting.
0: We got a petty claims court to get to in a moment. I see already on the phone right now. We have some roommates that are unhappy with each other about something that you could be dealing with at your house and or apartment. So we get into that after this, which means you have jury duty. Stick around, help us decide, and get yourself some access to our endless summer kegger all after this.
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4: Wednesday replay.
0: The Hall of Justice has been brought into the K-Rock studios, which means it's time to meet some people that are battling over something that may seem small. So small that no one else would waste their time hearing it. But that's where we come in. We got tons of time to waste every single day. And we appreciate you letting us waste your time as well. But we need your help because you will be a jury in a moment. You're going to meet Kelly and Tiana. Ooh, it's sisters.
1: Nice.
0: These are sisters that live together, I guess. They've been roommates for 6 months. That's always weird when you live together growing up, then you separate, you go on, you do your things, and then you're somehow back together again.
1: Yeah, and I know that this is something, hey, you live together. So you live together at one point when you were in the same house, so kind of it's easy, like it's something you know, but it can really tear a family apart.
0: Something going on, and as a result, one of them has brought their other sister here for petty claims court. So without any further ado...
5: In the legal system, cases are tried from Supreme Courts to small claims court. But what about...

0: Stuff that's too small for small claims court. This is petty claims court.
1: All right. Let's get to it. The sister that is bringing her other sister to us is, shocker, the older sister. Older sister likes to lay down the law. Younger sister's job is to fall in line.
2: Well, it's the unofficial caretaker, the oldest.
1: Let me say hi to Kelly. Hey, Kelly, good morning. Welcome to K-Rock and welcome to Petty Claims Court.
3: What's up, guys? We did.
1: So your sister has moved in with you, your younger sister, or you guys moved in together? I think that matters a lot before we get into the issue. Was it some one of your places first, or you moved into a brand new neutral place?
3: So it's my place, and she's kind of staying with me till she can get herself together.
2: And do you think that that's going to be temporary, or she's going to outstay her welcome?
3: It's going to take a while.
2: Yeah.
1: And you, just so I get this quite clear, you listen to our show, which is why you reached out to us for Petty Claims Court. Your sister has no idea who we are or what this is.
3: That's right. Okay. I'm a loyal listener, and she's just out there in Spaceville.
1: Okay. Sounds like you guys have a nice relationship. Let's bring your sister on board. Once again, the jury of your peers will vote and determine who's right and who's wrong. Is this Tania?
3: Yes,
4: it's Tanya.
1: That's some way to spell it. All right, Tanya, welcome to K-Rock and welcome to Petty Claims Court. Your sister has accused you of something. We don't know what it is just yet, but how do you think the living with her has gone?
4: I feel bad because I shouldn't be there right now in my life, but I'm thankful that I have a sister that'll let me crash there for a few months until I get back on my feet.
1: Someone's buttering her. She's trying to butter her up early with a compliment.
2: I'm just so thankful for my beautiful sister.
1: Smart move.
2: She's attractive and intelligent. Are you paying rent during this time period?
4: Yes.
1: You are paying rent. Fair share rent or like family rent? Which is like, throw in 20.
4: Yeah.
1: Fair share.
4: It's not much.
1: Okay. Oh, got it. All right. Kelly, what is it that you're accusing your sister of? Once again, if you're just joining us, Kelly and Tanya are sisters, but now they are also roommates, and Kelly has brought her sister to Petty Claims Court for an issue that's unfolded over the last 6 months of living together. What's up?
3: So, like, it's not enough that I'm letting her, like, hang out at the house. This bee eats all my food, drinks my beer. She's one of these people that leaves, like, crumbs in the chip bag, like half a bowl of cereal in the box, and still calls that good and never replaces it. You know, she says, oh, I'll give you money for it. Never happens. Oh, I'll go by the store on my way. Never happens.
1: Well, I think that's the bigger issue of all of this is the person that doesn't want to be the, quote, finisher of the item, because then they're responsible for throwing it out. And also, you go, who finished the chips? And clearly it was Tanya.
2: So they leave a spoonful of something.
1: So they leave enough. But the issue of what is enough, what is a serving versus what is just leavings. Mm-hmm. And she's leavings.
3: Bingo.
2: And it doesn't seem like she's contributing financially to the groceries at all, correct?
3: Correct, Allie. I'm going to go ahead and put her on blast. That's correct.
2: Okay, and then did she do this when you guys were kids, too? Was she the finisher and the lever?
3: Yeah, pretty much.
1: It's hard to break old habits. Tanya, do you care to defend yourself at all? Because I know it feels like you're on the defensive now and you're being attacked by your sister. But do you believe that you are leaving what would be considered a edible portion of this stuff? Or do you think that you are purposely leaving nothing but crumbs?
4: You know, I don't think I do it on purpose. You know, sometimes I just, you know, can't get up and get myself to the store. I hate going to the store. Literally hate going to the store is the worst thing for me. And Kelly is just, she's a better shopper and she buys the best snacks. So,
3: She loves to say that I make more money. That's what this is.
4: Yeah, and she makes a little bit more, so she can, you know, she can take that.
1: There are certain people that are better shoppers, I'll be honest. Like, they just know, back from the store with good snacks. They know how to get the good snacks. They get the good stuff. And there's other people that suck at it.
2: I know. And I'm the better shopper in our marriage. My wife never goes to the store, and if she does, last time she went to the store, she came home with a giant Costco-sized box of baking soda.
1: Oh, that's right. What terrible.
2: What is that about?
1: She came up with that whole bucket of baking soda.
2: Like, what? Why do we need a lifetime supply of baking soda? Yeah, why would you buy this?
1: Terrible purchase. So Tanya, you're not doing this in a passive-aggressive way to get back at your sister at all. You just... You think that you're leaving. Like, what would be an example specifically?

0: specifically, Kelly, of the last thing you went to eat, and you go, oh, good, there's X, there's this left, and then you open it, and there was nothing there.
1: So I love a good cold Coke, right? And the rule, like the courtesy rule, is you never take the last thing of somebody's, right? You never take the last one. About three nights ago, I came home from work, went for that ice cold Coke, and guess what wasn't there?
2: And Tanya, how do you explain that?
3: Oh my gosh. I just was thirsty, you know? Oh my gosh. You know, it was in there. I was going to go to the store and replace it, and I never did.
0: Mm-hmm. But it sounds like that's that's not like a once in a while thing. She says you never go to the store. Has there ever been a time that you've replaced anything that you can think of in the last 6 months?
3: No. No, probably not. Oh my.
0: All right.
2: It sounds like your only argument is that Kelly makes more money and should pay for you.
3: Yeah, and she's a better shopper, and she likes to go to the store. I don't.
2: That's exactly what my wife says to me. You like it.
0: Right.
2: Well, don't you know that you like it?
0: It's that Jedi mind trip stuff. You're good at this. You're better at this.
2: And we people like me are fishing for a compliment at every turn.
0: I know. Am I?
2: I
0: know.
2: Thank you so much.
0: My wife told me for a while I was better at picking up the kids at school than she was. And I was like, you're goddamn right I am. And then I thought of what am I doing every day? Like a sucker.
2: How do you have to be good at it? You just pull up your car.
0: Anyone could do it.
2: You are good at sitting in your car, though.
0: I am great at sitting in my car. So she's got a point there. All right. Well, let's get to the final 10 seconds. Closing arguments, then a jury of your peers will vote. If you're just joining us, it's a case between two sisters. They live together. Kelly is the older sister, but she opened up her house and her heart to Tanya, her younger sister, who's going through something. What'd you go? You just get divorced or break up recently, Tanya, is what it sounds like to me?
3: Yeah, had a nasty breakup.
0: Okay, fair enough. So sister did what sisters do, and she opened up her house. Nothing wrong with that, but now she says you are taking full advantage of fridge/snack privileges by finishing everything, including the last drinks, not replacing. But even worse than that, giving that whole false illusion that something does exist by putting the packaging back when there's nothing left in there.
2: Yeah,
0: nothing
2: that's egregious.
0: Worse. You know when you pull that like Oreo thing out and you're like, this feels weirdly light, but it's an Oreo.
2: And you just keep pulling and keep pulling and pulling and pulling.
0: Nothing like a half a
2: and then there's
0: half
2: like a half one that's
0: with
2: all
0: no
2: broken.
0: Cream on it. Oh, it's the worst feeling you can have in the world. All right, 10 seconds closing arguments. Kelly, you get to go first. Go ahead.
1: You know, I love to have her. She's my sister. This is super annoying, but it would be really awesome if she could, like, once in a while Instacart maybe some groceries to the house or, you know, DoorDash or something like that. Even order it. I'll pick it up, something like that. But
0: I
1: think the bottom line is she's just
0: time's up. Time's up. Tanya, 10 seconds to try to get the jury on your side. They will vote. The first 100 texts, 800-520-1067, will determine if Tanya wins or if Kelly wins.
3: My sister Kel is the best shopper. She likes to go to the store and get the best snack. She's better at it. So I just let her do it. I don't understand the big deal about sharing snacks. We're sisters. We literally share everything.
2: Mm-hmm. Mm-hmm.
0: Sex toys?
3: And she does make more money, so she can afford it.
2: A kiss occasionally?
4: Yeah, many.
0: All right. Time well used. This song is called Loser. And in a moment, we will find out who is the loser in this relationship. Your votes will determine that at 800-520-1067. 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
6: Wednesday replay.
0: Yes, that is in the new Spider-Man movie. It's called Loser. It's Tame Impala on K-Rock. We are Klein Alley Show. And in a moment, we're going to have the verdict to share with you from this petty claims court battle between Kelly and her sister, Tanya. Tanya went through a breakup. Kelly said, I'm your big sister. You can move in. And I guess for 6 months now, Tanya has been finishing snacks and not replacing, not refilling, not offering to do the shopping. She claims the argument, I would do it, but I hate going to the store. And let's be honest, Kelly is a better shopper and makes more money.
2: Yeah.
0: So there's a whole argument now that is brewing in the jury between freeloading versus making the good point that if that's something you're good at, you know, spread your wings and fly,
2: yeah,
0: you shopper.
2: I know. There are a lot of votes for Kelly, but also 323 wanted to vote for Tanya because everyone knows that feeling when you go visit your parents and you raid their fridge. It's a comforting feeling where
0: great.
2: You know you have this window where you can eat and drink whatever you want for free, and Tanya's just taking advantage of that for her sister.
0: I don't want to put words in your mouth, Tanya, but, I mean, let's be honest. You go through a breakup. How much of Kelly's ice cream do you eat? How many pints of Ben and Jerry's? You know what I'm saying?
3: Yeah, a couple pints of Ben and Jerry's for sure.
0: Mm-hmm. Okay.
2: And the beers, I think, is egregious, too.
0: Josh,
2: the fact that it's alcohol, too.
0: Josh, you have a vote. We'll read the verdict in a moment, but final thoughts here quickly before we wrap it up and move on. Josh, go ahead.
4: Okay, so I'm on the side of Kelly here because, Tanya, let's be real here. No one likes a mooch, okay? I know that you're going through a really crappy situation, and we've all been there before, but if you're going to eat the rest of something, it's no more than just a text away to say, hey, I finished this. Can you stop by the store and get it?
0: Mm-hmm. Okay, so finish, eat away, but just as a courtesy. If you want that cold soda when you get home, that's gone. Just to let you know. Maybe update, constant updates.
2: Just let them know, yeah.
0: I always like the idea of, I think people are very concerned about putting cameras around their house to monitor the ins and outs. I don't know why there's not more people that have live fridge cams, so you can see what's going on in there all the time.
2: That's a great idea.
0: You're right.
2: Maybe you're onto something.
0: Vanessa, note on the desk. Prototype, live fridge cams. Monitor what's happening. Nothing worse than getting home thinking you have a leftover waiting for you, only to realize it's not there.
2: You should take it a step further and make it like a hotel fridge where
0: it's weighted. I like that.
2: So that it can notify you if something was moved or taken.
0: Someone has taken my last drink. Zeke?
6: Yo.
0: Are you doing woodworking right now, or what's happening over there?
6: Oh, yeah, man, I'm at the job right now, but you know I ain't tripping in nothing. They could wait. But check this out. This is all I got to say like this. I'm really going to say Kelly and the right, but on some real situation, I really going to vote for Tanya because I was in a similar situation when I paroled from prison. I didn't have a place to parole, so my brother let me stay at his house. And, my brother is kind of like Kelly, this, you know, furious, oh, I need the money and stuff.
2: Mm-hmm.
6: It's always going to be like that. You know, the younger sibling is always going to be, you know, the fun, kind of get into some similar, you know, some bad stuff like that. But, you know, you're going to need the help. But at the same time, she's wrong because you got to get up and go find out with the groceries. You better clean the pad. You know what I'm saying? You better provide some smoke, provide something. You got to do something. You can't just sit there at the pad and expect your sister just because she make more money than you. For her to provide for you, you're a grown-ass woman. You got to be out there and be able to go make your money. And not only that, but make sure you got to keep your sister happy because, remember, she's the one who's letting you stay at her house.
2: Yeah,
6: it's
2: right.
6: Not the other way around. Mm-hmm.
2: Yeah, the really good points. I understand you felt like you were a Tanya at one point in your life, but you also do have to contribute in some way, even if you can't contribute financially.
6: Yeah, you got to do something, you know? Like, if you can't provide the rent, but you could provide some smoke, or you could provide some drink, or hey, something got to give. You know, you just can't be there for free because eventually it could be your sister. As much as she loves you, she's going to have to cut that cord and, you know, send you skipping.
0: I don't know what most of what he said, but sounds good. Tanya, are you providing any smoke?
7: You know, I clean more and I do smoke her out sometimes.
0: Okay. All right. So there you have it, Zeke. Richard, we'll give you the final word, and then Allie will read the verdict. We got to wrap up the show today, sadly. Go ahead.
8: Just put some phony expiration dates on there. Get a stamp from Staples put like a ridiculous phony date on there, you know, outdated maybe a year ago.
0: This expired in 83. That's a good
2: guess
0: idea.
2: Guess I better eat it.
0: That's good. That's
2: to
0: good.
2: Be a good sister.
0: It's a great tip if you're living with a roommate that's eating your stuff. Just go ahead and stamp some phony expiration dates on stuff. All right, Allie, we've tabulated the votes now. Only one winner, one loser. You guys understand that the verdict's final here, Petty Claims Court. Tanya, Kelly, thank you for bringing your dispute to our show. And Tanya, maybe now that you are done freeloading off of all of Kelly's snacks, you'll freeload off some free radio and start listening to Klein Allie Show mornings. What do you think about that, huh?
7: I'm definitely going to tune in.
0: Yeah, I don't believe that.
2: Just like you're definitely going to buy groceries?
0: You're definitely going to replace those Oreos.
2: All right,
0: Allie, let's go ahead.
2: Well, I tabulated the votes from text and from the YouTube live stream, and with 93% of the vote,
0: oh my God,
2: Kelly, you have won,
0: Kelly.
2: And you're a very good sister.
0: Kelly, I think you knew that was going to happen because, you brought us an open shut case, and there was a very few votes for Kelly. I mean, for Tanya, but congratulations. Hey, moving forward, Tanya, here's the deal. If you finish anything, you will leave a $5 bill by the thing you finished.
2: Like a tip for the housekeeper.
7: Ooh, I like that. Yeah. I like it.
0: And then Kelly can put that towards the fund. Or, you know, she's right. Every once in a while, just keep one of them open. Download some DoorDash or something like that. All right. Thank you for bringing the case to us. we have to wrap up the show. We're way behind, and who's in today? Is it Sluggo or is it Johnny? I can't keep
2: Sluggo.
0: Track.
2: Sluggo's,
0: Sluggo's back. Oh, thank God. Sluggo's back. So there you go. Stick around. Listen to more K-Rock after us. All right, takeaways from today's show. Allie, what do we got?
2: You know, before I get to takeaways, 562 said we need to invite Zeke to the kegger. We've never met Zeke before.
0: Oh, yeah.
2: Zeke should come. 816, my takeaway is when you have diarrhea, what comes out is a lot of E's.
0: Well,
2: apparently.
0: If I'm spelling it, that's true.
2: 424, my takeaway is if something dies in your house, just put a cup over it.
0: Oh, man, I'm going to go. How many cups do you think I'm going to go home to today?
2: I think it's going to look like beer pong when you get home.
0: It's just all dead cockroaches under cups that I've got to deal with.
2: You got to figure it out. 310, purple is the new blue. Thanks, Klein. 213, my takeaway is the answer is... Wait, what did I say? 650, pregnancy brain cancels out hurt brain. I think I proved that that is not true. 818, one of Shakespeare's most famous plays was Juliet with Rome.
0: Yeah.
2: And 818, my takeaway, have you seen The Mummy? And let's see, 909, my takeaway is Jesus died for our roid rage.
0: If you don't know what we're talking about, you should listen to more of the show. Thank you for all of the contributions on the text line, for calling tomorrow. We have many more. We haven't been doing enough of this. Vanessa says we got a lot of these kegger opportunities tomorrow. So tomorrow we're going to start blowing out chances to come to our endless summer kegger, also known as the Clam Slam. Johnny, takeaway?
9: Is it brothers or brothers?
0: You have a takeaway there, Vanessa.
10: Don't trust the cake at Ralph's.
0: Well, I'm just saying something's going on. There's a cakespiracy. I'm going to get to the bottom of it today. I will have a full investigative report to deliver to you guys tomorrow.
2: This isn't over.
0: It's not over. It's far from over. It's actually just the layers are just getting deeper, like one of those layer
2: cakes.
0: Gluten-free
2: layers.
0: It's just keep more and more layers. The plot thickens. And there's still no ice cream.
2: No, there's no layer of ice cream.
0: Allie, takeaway?
2: My takeaway is MSEW.
0: Oh, no. Vanessa cursed us 3 days in a row. Jake, you have a takeaway?
9: Yeah, we want the banging sister.
0: Yeah. That's right. And finally, DJ Omar Khan.
11: Yeah. Klein's wife is not in elementary school.
0: She wanted to let us know
2: I don't go to school.
0: That she does not go to school.
2: So there.
0: Well, we learned something today on the show. She did. Have a great day. We'll do it tomorrow. Try to do it better. If you miss in the meantime, there's a GOAT line for you, 844-956-GOAT, for your comments, critiques, and criticisms. Or if you'd rather, you can just find us on the Instagram, YouTube, and everywhere else. All right, goodbye.
12: Glenn and Allie, it's just okay. Glenn and Allie, it's just okay.

0: Las Vegas was built for stars. And on August 22nd, two of boxing's biggest take center stage. Rolly Romero never follows the script.
1: This is my game.
0: Teofimo Lopez has never needed one.
2: This guy's got a big mouth.
0: For years, they've had plenty to say.
2: All you do is talk.
0: But with world championship gold on the line, can they back it?
1: Teo, I'm here. I'm going all in.
0: It's time to put up or shut up. Rolly Romero versus Teofimo Lopez, August 22nd.
2: I'll shut you up.
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1: Hey, it's Eric from The Paradox, and this is our new song, I Kinda Like That. It's about being in a toxic relationship, but being right where you want to be. 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

0: Las Vegas was built for stars. And on August 22nd, two of boxing's biggest take center stage. Rolly Romero never follows the script.
1: This is my game.
0: Teofimo Lopez has never needed one.
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0: But with world championship gold on the line, can they back it?
1: Teo, I'm here. I'm going all in.
0: It's time to put up or shut up. Rolly Romero versus Teofimo Lopez, August 22nd.
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0: 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And on August 22nd, two of boxing's biggest take center stage. Rolly Romero never follows the script.
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1: Teo, I'm here. I'm going all in.
0: It's time to put up or shut up. Rolly Romero versus Teofimo Lopez, August 22nd.
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0: 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I kinda like that.
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1: 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I get it. 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
0: I'm like, whoa, you have a stash.
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0: Las Vegas was built for stars. And on August 22nd, two of boxing's biggest take center stage. Rolly Romero never follows the script.
1: This is my game.
0: Teofimo Lopez has never needed one.
2: This guy's got a big mouth.
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0: But with world championship gold on the line, can they back it?
1: Teo, I'm here. I'm going all in.
0: It's time to put up or shut up. Rolly Romero versus Teofimo Lopez, August 22nd.
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3: 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Rolly Romero never follows the script.
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0: 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And on August 22nd, two of boxing's biggest take center stage. Rolly Romero never follows the script.
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0: Teofimo Lopez has never needed one.
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1: 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I'm going all in.
0: It's time to put up or shut up. Rolly Romero versus Teofimo Lopez, August 22nd.
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3: Kids used to play in dirt. 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
4: Right. And then we got, and when you go to the petting zoo, you go to the petting zoo.
3: You go to the petting zoo.
4: Yeah,
3: and, but then with the petting zoo, we would go to the petting zoo, and there was never a opportunity to Purell before or after the petting zoo. 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
3: It turns out that if you use self-checkout, there is a 25% chance that you are a thief. 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
3: Don't forget about Bob? 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
3: 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Bob was designed for stealing. 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
3: Bob is a kleptomaniac. 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
2: Move over, Karen. 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
15: 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Damn. What? You a teen.
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0: out.
1: This message is going to make me, I'm infuriated even listening to this, because apparently there's more to the ice cream cake saga than we even thought, Allie.
2: Sweet Dibs, Klein, I got bad news for you. This whole frozen cake debacle, ice cream cake thing might be worse than you think it is. All the grocery stores in my area, they have like a separate freezer where they keep like all their gluten-free stuff. And I don't know why they keep it frozen. Maybe because it's not purchased as often. But yeah, there's a high possibility you bought a gluten-free cake.
3: Oh.
2: Which, I mean, frozen, you know, freezer-burnt cake is bad enough. But, I mean, the possibility that you also had a gluten-free cake, like, nothing against people with, like, celiac or anything, but gluten-free is trash. Like, give me all the gluten, please.
1: Yeah, I love gluten.
2: I am a handicap.
1: Thank you, sir.
3: I'm handicapped.
1: That's my favorite food category is gluten, and sadly, there's
3: they need
1: a chance.
3: To make that. You know how it's tough with like the non-alcoholic stuff.
1: Right.
3: They don't make
1: this
3: the labels
1: is,
3: clear
1: but,
3: enough.
1: But,
3: this
1: Alec,
3: is
1: this
3: with
1: is,
3: gluten-free stuff. They need to make it crystal
1: this
3: clear.
1: This is why today I'm today we've got the metaglasses charged up. I will be going back to the scene of the crime, and I will be demanding answers because they hung up on me when I called to speak to the people and let them know. I'm convinced that a lot of this alcohol-free stuff is being sold. Accidentally, we keep seeing near beer sales are at an all-time high, and alcohol-free vodka is dominating. And all of it is because people are being were confused. They're intentionally confusing us. And that's what happened with this ice cream cake situation. I bought a goddamn ice cream cake out of a freezer.
3: Now that you mentioned he mentions the gluten-free thing, I think it was, because really tasted weird.
1: It sucked.
3: Yeah, it sucked.
1: Sucked hard.
3: Yeah,
1: and there was no indication. Everything about that would have said ice cream cake.
3: Yeah.
1: When I put it out, all you guys thought it was ice cream cake.
3: Because you told us.
1: No,
3: it was.
1: But because it looked. Because,
3: that's why we thought that.
1: Because it looked like it, Allie.
4: But you also get confused really easily.
3: You do.
5: You can't read.
1: You
3: got 5-hour energy that was for sleep, according to you, because it was purple like your shirt.

0: remains to me.
1: The blue shirt. Goes.
2: The shirt is blue. The goddamn shirt is blue.
1: You got to change your shirt before you go argue about the ice cream cake. No one's going to take it seriously.
2: The tag said blue. I said, do you have any blue shirts?
3: The guy there's
2: said
3: no that. Color tags on shirts.
2: There was a
1: it does not say it's blue.
3: What kind of special store are you shopping
1: like it
3: at?
1: It says the size and then the color.
2: Yeah.
1: No, it doesn't.
2: I'll bring the tag in tomorrow.
1: Okay.
3: Oh, man.
2: It's blue.
1: Why don't you just stop fighting?
2: I said to the
1: just
2: guy.
1: Just admit it.
2: I said, hey, you got that shirt in other colors? He goes, we just have blue.
1: No, so, he said, we actually just have blue. Because you were in West Hollywood.
2: No, it was not West Hollywood. But this in the Valley, where people buy blue, Allie.
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20: 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I'm Megan Holliday, and that was the K-Rock Concert Calendar.
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0: I received an email yesterday that brought up a very interesting question that I now and I have to make an important decision, and I would like your advice. I don't know why I want your advice, but here's the email I received. Now, when we decided to have kids, we bought sperm. We picked a donor.
1: Which was so stupid. I'll be honest, Allie. We all offered you. I'm producing
0: so much. I don't
1: want
0: sperm, I know.
1: Producing so much. Dripping out my ears. I got so much of it.
0: The sperm you know beats the sperm you don't.
1: And let's be honest. You got a really potent show here. Omar was able to make kids, no problem. Yep. Me, two
0: of
1: them.
0: You would not be able to handle it if I had a child in my belly that was from you.
1: Sure I would.
0: But you would have, you would not be emotionally connected to that child. You wouldn't feel a need to maybe attend a birthday party or send a present.
1: No, because it would be like, here you go. I'd sign something that says I've got
0: no.
1: So
0: you can totally separate.
1: Oh, yeah.
0: Interesting. So and other couples will pick somebody they know or get it for free. We want complete anonymity. We don't want to know the person. We don't want to know what other sperm they've donated, anything like that.
1: I thought you had to pay extra if you wanted to know the person. Like they could give you more information about the
0: person. More information, but not the identity of the person. But
1: right.
0: We did the person we chose. When my kid is 18, he can contact that person if he wants to.
1: Sucks for that guy.
0: Well,
2: I want to make sure he was white, blue-eyed, and blonde, right?
1: That is what Allie said.
0: No.
1: Allie said, give me the old Hitler special.
0: I want the Aryan sperm.
1: Yeah.
0: No. We chose somebody who had the same background as Katie. That's how we chose.
2: Okay.
0: Was somebody who had similar...
1: Alcoholism. Was that...
0: Irish, yeah.
1: Is that what you for?
0: Irish and French. So... We used the sperm to have our kid, and then we have this one, right? So we have one left over.
1: One sperm left?
0: We have one vial left over.
1: And the vial's full of them, right? It's got millions in there.
0: Yeah, there's millions. There has to be a minimum of 10 million,
1: and
0: I
1: those
0: think,
1: all
0: in order
1: sit,
0: for... Otherwise, I get my money back.
1: Those all sit in a freezer somewhere.
0: Yeah, they're being frozen, and I pay for the freezer storage. So I got the email yesterday, hey, it's time for renewal for your storage.
1: What's that cost?
0: Oh, it's like... $300 or $600 a year, I can't remember. But it's like, I don't want to pay for it anymore because we're done. I don't want to use the sperm anymore. We're done making babies.
1: But you're not done, though.
0: Yeah, I mean, technically, we're not done. We're in the process of being done. So if I sell it, I can sell it back to the sperm bank for half of what I paid. That's option one. So I spent a certain amount of money on the sperm. I can sell it back to them for 50%.
1: And what will they try to do? Resell it?
0: They'll try to resell it to the highest bidder, and they'll probably increase the price. So I'm wondering, what are the other options, right? Can I go
1: black
0: on
1: market?
0: Craigslist? Right.
1: Yeah, you could definitely sell black
0: can
1: market
0: sperm. Can I put
1: sperm
0: on OfferUp?
1: Sure, Johnny would drink it.
0: I'm sure bodybuilders want it. There's got to be something.
1: Yeah.
0: Some and other use, right?
1: When you say you'd get half back for it, this is, give me an idea of like what that really, what's the retail value for sperm?
0: So when I bought the initial sperm, which is just the insemination sperm, I believe it was $1,200 per vial.
1: And is it like racehorses where certain ones are worth more than others if they've won races or if they've done things
0: in
1: their life?
0: No, but the other ones we bought, so we bought two additional ones that were IVF vials. Those were $2,200 each.
1: Whew.
0: So that's the one that I have.
1: You have an IVF vial.
0: That it was $2,200 when I paid for it, so I would get a check for $1,100 back.
1: You gotta take that. So, I don't think you're gonna do better than that. I couldn't imagine.
0: You don't think I could get more for it if I sold it on OfferUp?
1: I mean, I'm giving this stuff away daily, giving it away. I'm literally putting it in the trash.
0: Yeah, and they're raising their prices. It's insane. So then I when I called, I said, "Are there any other options? Can I sell it to somebody else or transfer the ownership of this vial to another person?" They said you can. But it has to be somebody who has already bought that sperm and had a kid with that sperm donor.
1: How do you know how many times this guy's even donated? Like, are you able to, it was just one of those guys?
0: They know.
1: Oh, they do?
0: So I go, well, if I were to sell, so if I were to give it to somebody else or send it to somebody else, it would have to be somebody who already has a kid with that same sperm.
1: Mm-hmm.
0: So I say, how do you find those people? And she goes, well, you can put your kid on a sibling registry.
1: Oh, right.
0: And I can put, his name's Wesley. This is the donor number.
1: I could have 57 half-brothers.
0: And then it can connect me with all of the people that have had a kid with that sperm donor. So I would see all these half-Wesleys with pictures, and I can connect with the people who have that kid.
1: Now,
0: we can all do meetup groups if we want.
1: A couple things, though. You don't know if this was a one-off guy that was just hard up for some cash, needed to go ahead and, you know, finish into a little petri dish just to make some money,
0: just to make $100,
1: or this was a guy that was like, "Hey," because I think once I believe once guys realize they're good at this and the money's good, they'll just keep churning.
0: Well, I think that it's also a pride thing. Like, hey, I'm providing life to other people. But this guy, when he donated, I know he was in his 20s, which is when most people want side cash for weed money.
1: Sure, of course.
0: But this guy also had clean bit. Like, they test you and all this stuff. But the question is, should I give it to somebody else that probably needs it?
1: So you could donate it.
0: I could donate it.
1: You could be a donor.
0: Right. I could just donate it to somebody who's like, hey, we have a kid with this sperm donor, but we need more sperm. You want to give it to us? But it opens up this whole world of, should I know how many other Wesleys there are out there? Should I know what all of his siblings are? Are there one? Are there five? Are there 5 million?
1: Once you get in that...
0: Do I want to be friends with other half siblings?
1: No, you don't. But once you get in that world, I feel like you got to be careful, because once you start down that path, you don't know where it leads.
0: Exactly.
1: And then you start finding out there's 6 others that were made from the same sperm, and they're all in jail for different things now.
0: Or do they all live in the same area? Are they spread out throughout the United States? You're opening up a whole can of worms. Or do I just take the money and rub?
1: You got to take the $1,100 and call it a day. That's the right answer. I mean, the other thing you could do is, and someone pointed this out on the text line as well, you could water that down, turn that one vial into about 4 vials.
0: Right.
1: Mm-hmm. Try to then, just keep cutting it, like a good drug deal.
0: Cut
1: cocaine with baby aspirin. Just keep cutting it.
0: And then I'll get people a taste before they buy it.
1: Yeah, you gotta try this. Just a little taste. But I think that if you've got guaranteed money and they're saying, we'll buy it back for half and you don't need it, I would wait, though. Listen, here's the thing. I know you have to make the decision now. When you're so cheap, you don't want to pay for an extra day of storage.
0: I have till September 14th to decide.
1: It's just like, I wonder if it's like Storage Wars, where if you don't pay on time, someone can just go in there and bid a dollar and leave with it. I got the storage line. Got a bunch of old baseball cards and this jug of jizz.
0: Right.
1: But here's the thing.
0: They can sell it to whoever they want, but I can't.
1: I think you're going to mush yourself if you sell it too soon. I know you're pregnant now. I know everything's going well. But don't you think you should hold it as an insurance policy? Even if you have to move it to your own freezer?
0: Well, and then how long do I wait for, right? Do I wait till both of them are 18?
1: No way. You're not paying that
0: storage.
1: Because
0: what if one of them...
1: Right. Oh, yeah, because couldn't you use that to grow another one just to have spare body parts?
0: Sure. Who knows?
1: That's a great idea. Body farming.
0: Where's the Facebook group for that?
1: We have to take a ride. There's a lot of good suggestions on the text line.
0: 208, do all the other Wesleys wear tutus as well? I don't know.
1: You should find that out.
0: I would have to go to the sibling registry to find out.
1: I think they should cut you back a little bit of refund just for what you got in the first batch. That's all I'm saying.
0: I got the best.
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0: Internet designed for riddles and mysteries, and two reasons and two reasons only, clickbait and masturbate. We can only do one of them on the radio, so it's time for clickbait. Here we go. Give me this one today. I know we teased a few different things, but let's go with this because if you do find yourself in a happy relationship, you are known as a, quote, happy couple. There is still something that is happening in your relationship that is a telltale sign that you will end up divorced. So this is not a couple that is going through stuff, not a couple that's dealing with all of the obvious things that would be indications you're heading to divorce, but they have looked at a lot of, quote, happy couples. These are couples that appear happy, even when they fill out surveys about their own satisfaction in the relationship. They do pretty well, but there is something that is an indicator that the couple will still end up divorced if they have one thing in common with these other couples. What is it, Allie?
1: One thing in common?
0: Well, there's something that they found that couples that were, quote, happy, but still ended up divorcing, and there was something that was an indicator that you could realize that you're in a, quote, happy relationship now, but you're still going to end up divorced. What is it? That is the question in clickbait today.
1: God, I was going to say couples that wear coordinating shirts or outfits, but I'm going to go with overposting couples. So couples that post too much on social media, it's a dead giveaway that even if they're happy or they seem happy, there's some reason why they feel the need to post all the time about their relationship. And it's because there's something deep in the back of their mind going, I don't think it's going to work. I'm pretending a little bit. And that catches up with you.
0: So the couples that are over posting about how happy they truly are. And boy, they look happy. I mean, you see them. They're always in some sort of turquoise water. Together.
1: They're always getting photos taken of themselves, right. Or they're always, this is us having fun, this is us on our vacation, love,
0: soliloquy,
1: 1 year, 2 year, 3 year.
0: Beautiful soliloquy.
1: Totally, love notes.
2: Yeah, and making up for something.
0: You made me the man I am, blah, blah, blah, blah. Mm. All right, Allie says they overpost. That is the indication that they are heading to divorce. These are happy couples, but sadly there is something that will determine whether or not they are heading to divorce, I guess breakup if you're not married, but they specifically looked at happy married couples in this particular survey. Jake, what's the answer?
2: I'm going to say they have opposite schedules. You're happy at first and then you have time to yourself, but then you slowly drift apart.
0: Okay. Jake says schedules do not overlap. But you would think that would be the key to a happy relationship.
1: I know, that'd be great because once you see each other, you're so happy.
0: It's bang time. Bang, bang, bang time. Remember when you were long distance with Katie for a while?
1: Yeah, we would meet halfway to have sex in hotel rooms.
0: Right.
1: It was great.
0: It's fun, exciting. Then you go part, do your own thing.
1: And then I could, have my own life and then be like, ooh, I miss you. Aw.
2: Yeah, but then after a while, you just kind of drift apart.
0: I think when I talk to people that are divorced and they have like, oh, I have my kids on every other weekend or whatever, I think to myself, that'd be cool if there was some sort of a system for that for the relationship.
1: You could only be with each other half the week?
0: I'm married every other weekend. And then the rest of the time, I'm not.
1: I think a lot of people do that, even though unofficial.
0: Oh, okay. Well, I'm saying they should make it official.
1: Every other weekend, I'm not married.
0: Omar.
1: When I take this ring off.
0: What is the answer?
3: Repeat the question again.
0: Happy couples. People in happy marriages.
3: Happy couples.
0: Think about that for a second.
3: Okay.
0: There is one thing that is an indicator. That they will not stay
3: not
0: married.
3: Stay married.
0: They will
3: happy
0: get divorced.
3: Happy couples, one indicator, mm-hmm. not stay married.
1: Uh-huh.
3: One indicator.
0: That's right.
3: All right. One indicator is going to be poor communication.
1: Yeah. I think communication is a key.
3: Or
1: feeling like you have
3: other to
1: hide things.
3: Yeah, and also I think everybody during like the honeymoon period, you don't really need to speak or anything. I mean, you might be really happy because you're getting your life together. So there is that honeymoon period when you're married for what do they say, the first 7 years until you get that itch. I don't think you really need a lot of communication because you already when you got married. Had certain goals in mind, but they kind of change and you don't communicate to that to your partner, boom, divorce town.
1: Or you don't really talk much because you're having sex all the time and then years in, you start really running out of things to talk about and you're like, oh, by the way, I'm a flat earther. And you're like, what?
0: Where did that come from? Well, Omar was kind of dancing in the right land, but and that land is called divorce land. But he didn't quite get there. But they say that once you stop having conversations about the future, Omar's at the beginning, it's a lot of, it'll be great, we'll have a family, we'll get a, there's a lot of talk about the future. But when the future becomes the present, and then you kind of go, I don't really have another chapter figured out, you stop having those conversations and talking about, oh, we should go here on a trip one time. Oh, it'd be fun to move here. You start doing the day-to-day grind just to get through the day.
1: Right, and the farthest you can plan ahead is like, let's go to Trader Joe's.
0: Right, you're like, can we do that on Saturday? I don't know what's going to happen Saturday.
1: I don't know.
0: But they say that couples that truly stop having any sort of conversation or discussion about the future, whatever that looks like, because the future is constantly shifting, are the ones that are most likely heading to divorce. So think about that for a second. And when's the last time you've actually had that conversation about, like, what are we, do we have any plans for this summer?
1: Oh, my God, we're already planning spring break of next year.
0: So that's a good indication, then. You're probably going to stay together, which is good because you're pregnant right now. But, I mean, for other people, think about that for a moment, because that's what they found was a common link between all these couples that seemed happy on the outside but ended up hitting to Splitsville, and there was no conversation about, like, and I think part of it is not the conversation. I think it's the deposit. I think once you put a deposit down on a
1: trip, you're committed.
0: So you're like, I know we should probably end this thing, but we're not going to get our money back.
1: That's why we should be like you and just plan fake trips.
0: Plan fake trips.
1: Because then the planning solidifies it.
0: Keep on going, baby.
3: Or just go to Mexico all the time.
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0: I always find it weird when people will say things like, this is my sister and my best friend. I always find that very strange. I know Jake's got a sister that he's into romantically.
1: That's not what I said, you asshole.
0: But it's interesting how people sometimes have these very...
2: Intimate, right.
0: I think the relationship I have with my sisters is mediocre at best. I think the one you have with your sister is pretty normal. You're jealous of everything she does because she does it better than you and she's hotter than you and everything
2: she's
0: else.
2: She's had it easier than me.
0: Right. And every end you think she's your mom's favorite and everyone goes out of their way to accommodate her.
2: Uh-huh.
0: Right. It's all that stuff.
2: The squeaky wheel gets the grease.
0: Right. Got it. So that's kind of a more normal situation. Then you've got the siblings in the Buss family right now. And you think about that, you're born into a pretty good life. Your dad owns the Lakers. You pretty much know you're set for life with cushy jobs. I was looking over some of the many titles that some of the people in the Buss family held over the years.
2: That they made up?
0: Yeah. Like vice president of basketball inflation operations or something.
2: Jesus.
0: I'm like, the guy's job was to inflate the basketballs? I mean, it just didn't matter. They were set. They were good. But then when it comes time to sell the team, there's a lot of fighting going on. And Jeannie wants to hold on to the ownership. The siblings want to sell. And I'm sure this happens in families all the time with things that are much less important than the Lakers.
2: I mean, I guess take a regular sibling relationship that usually always has some rough patches, right? And then add millions or billions of dollars
0: billions,
2: to that.
0: Yeah.
2: It really, really amplifies any little problem into a massive problem.
0: So as we are going to go ahead and talk about the Lakers situation, let's figure out what's going on with your siblings right now, because I'm sure that in some ways you can relate, and let's go ahead and give away some tickets to our Endless Summer Kegger. Hello, Michelle. What's going on?
3: Hey, I got a call from my younger sister. She was crying one time, and she hadn't heard from my older sister all weekend after my older sister went on a blind date. Like, she went radio silent all weekend. So obviously we thought like she was killed or something happened, right? I go to her apartment. I show up to make sure she's okay, knock on the door. The door is unlocked. I walk in and no, she's just getting banged.
0: Oh.
3: And,
0: so you,
2: so
0: you
2: this
0: were,
2: created a rival?
0: You were concerned that that she was dead because it was a blind date and then never heard back from her, and it turns out it just went so well that she had just been held up having sex for the last 3 days?
3: Yeah. Yeah, and it was a long weekend. It was a holiday weekend, so it was like 4 days.
0: And you walked in on that?
3: Yeah, unfortunately.
0: Mm-hmm.
2: So you're upset because she didn't return any of your calls and just let you know that she's not dead?
3: Yeah, and like I don't mess with her anyway, but I do anything for my little sister, and when she calls me crying, I just jump into action.
0: Right, yeah. Mm-hmm. Well, that's interesting.
2: Well, she jumped into action, too, apparently.
0: Turns out, everyone was in action that weekend. Sounds like it was a busy weekend in your family. Christine on K-Rock, we're talking about sibling rivalries and or sibling feuds. How do they start? Where are they at now? And does anyone hate each other more than the Buss family? Siblings seem to hate each other, at least. What's going on, Christine?
4: Hey, good morning.
0: Good morning.
4: Yes, my brother took my dad's inheritance and purchased a bunch of guns and fentanyl and then started selling them out of his apartment.
2: Oh, my God.
4: And now he's in prison.
2: Oh, okay.
0: So let me ask you, so the inheritance was left just to this brother. This is the thing you hear about a lot with siblings. They will figure out a way to either forge documents or get them at the end, sign it over to me, let's cut this sister out. So got all the money in the inheritance, right?
4: No, he only got his share, but he lost his daughter. He gave up custody of his daughter, bought all the guns and fentanyl, and then just created a makeshift pawn shop out of his apartment to sell everything illegally, and then went on the run, and the SWAT caught him in Washington.
0: Mm.
2: So you don't talk to him because you feel that he spent his inheritance money in a bad way?
4: Well, yes, of course.
0: How'd you spend your inheritance? Did you invest it in a bond or something?
4: I used it towards my online business. I used it towards my house, my truck, my kids.
0: Right.
4: I own my own house now.
0: All right.
4: And it's funny because the way my dad died, I actually called you guys. And when he died, he was the one that was eaten by his cats.
2: Yes, I remember talking to you.
0: Damn, that's right. We were trying to prove the point that
4: this
0: cats
4: is
0: are
4: my
0: evil.
4: Dysfunctional life.
0: So your dad was eaten by his own cats.
2: After he died.
0: Well, we don't know.
4: It was after he died.
2: He wasn't eaten alive. That doesn't happen.
0: Once again, they could have started a moose boosh in the foot while he was still living.
2: They do like to torture their kills.
0: Yeah, and then
4: it
0: came back.
4: It was kind of Carmen. Because my dad, when I grew up, he used to play video games on the computer running over cats with the lawnmower.
0: Oh, it's karma, bitch.
2: They knew.
0: Yeah, they knew. Yeah, you start torturing cats on your little video game system. They'll come back and get you.
2: I know it's upsetting, but at least it came back to bite him in the ass, and now he's in prison,
0: Well, I'm sorry that you're feuding with your... That's a rough run of things right there. I mean, I don't know how we don't invite this woman to our endless summer keg or stories like that.
2: Hey, we all spend our lottery winnings differently, right? Some
0: you say hi
2: invest,
0: to...
2: some you buy fentanyl.
0: Nicole, we're talking to people that are now currently feuding with or no longer speak to siblings. The Bus family, probably not going to speak to each other again after this whole Lakers ordeal. What's going on with you, Nicole?
5: Well, you guys should have had me go first because now my story is going to pale in comparison.
0: But I don't know. Everyone, unless your dad was eaten by an animal, we don't care.

0: basically 8 years ago at Easter, I have two younger sisters. My youngest sister, her baby daddy, showed up drunk and roid raging to Easter and assaulted my husband.
1: Oh, so you had a physical fight at your Easter celebration.
0: Yeah, and you know, and I found out I was autistic a year ago, so it makes sense now why I was just so, like, deer in the headlights, like, this is supposed to be a safe space, like, what's going on? Yeah.
2: How do you know he was roid raging as opposed to just regular raging?
0: Well, first of all, he was unusually buff, which you're like, yeah, he didn't do that naturally. And basically after he left, basically after my husband called the cops and he left, my husband had to call the cops so he could just leave. I was like, he was acting like he was more than just drunk because it was obvious he was drunk. And I was like, dude, he's acted more like he was on roids. And she goes, well, he was. It's no big deal.
2: Okay. Yeah.
1: Well, I'd like to know a better way to celebrate Jesus' resurrection.
2: I think that's how he would have wanted it.
1: Yeah.
2: He died for our roids. Everyone knows that.
1: Maybe he was roid raging, and that's how he came back to life.
2: David on K-Rock, we're talking about siblings. You're no longer speaking to them. Something happened. A big rift. You were getting along, and now you're not. And this is happening with the Buss family right now as a result of the Lakers and ownership and everything else. What's going on with you?
3: Yeah, this feud has been going on for about a year and a half now. So my brother and sister, they live in a trailer park with their wives and their husbands and their four hellion kids. So what it is, they're trying to kick my dad out of his house because he's old. They want to put him in a home so they can take over his house so they can be free. They don't help me out, you know, taking care of him. They just want to get rid of him, you know, and put him in a home so they can take his house, do whatever they want to it. You know, and the feud is going on for about a year and a half.
1: Yeah.
3: You know.
2: And you're the only guy, guy stepping up, standing up for your dad, going, the guy's got a house, let him live in his house, right? Because that's usually what ends up happening. It's a very...
1: Old people want to stay in their damn house.
2: I stay at my house. I built this goddamn house. And then you got some sibling that's hard up for cash. They're like, let's go ahead and throw him in the home and sell this thing, get some quick money.
1: So I can get out of the trailer park.
2: Right. I get it. I mean, but David, you're right in this one. And that sucks because it's two against one.
1: The Buss family is probably dealing with this exact situation.
2: Same thing. Mary the Ninja.
1: Ah, Mary.
4: Hey, good morning, Sweet Debbie.
1: Sweet
2: Debbie, it's Mary the Ninja. What's going on with you?
4: My brother won't talk to me anymore because I told him that his girlfriend at the time wasn't the one. And he won't talk to me anymore.
2: That ended the relationship? Is he still with that girlfriend?
4: Yes, they actually got married.
1: Oh, okay.
4: Here
1: so
2: you were wrong,
1: Mary,
2: on that
1: you
2: one.
1: Were wrong. Yes, one of your ninja instincts is not predicting the future.
4: Yeah.
2: That's why I never give anyone my honest feedback if they're in a relationship. Because if I'm like, look, you got to go ahead and cut ties, this person sucks, and then they end up getting married, they'll always remember I said they sucked. So
1: yeah,
2: I just
1: but
2: don't
1: what
2: say
1: if
2: anything.
1: They...
2: What if they genuinely
1: then eventually,
2: suck?
1: What if they genuinely suck and then maybe later they get divorced and you're like, what if you had told them 10 years
2: people
1: ago?
2: People don't want to hear it. People, that's a bad situation. I know people want honest feedback and I know that they want to hear what do you really think? But you're in a bad spot because it's not what I really think. What do you really think? And then you just go, keep your eyes open.
1: Yeah.
2: There's something going on right now with a friend and someone. I know it's not going to end well, but they're happy and I'm just not going to say anything.
1: Is it me?
2: It's you.
1: Well, I appreciate your honesty.
2: All right, well...
5: We love being followed by strangers.
6: Yeah.
5: Follow us at Klein Alley Show on Instagram, TikTok, and tell your aunt to follow us on Facebook. K-Rock.

0: I know that you will argue that I'm the type of person that would complain about a picture that is then misleading to what it is you're actually getting, because I'm in the middle of fighting about this ice cream cake situation.
1: But you're in many fights right now.
0: You're in a fight
1: about the cake. You're in a fight about the color of the shirt.
0: I'm not in that many fights.
1: And things that are misleading.
0: This guy who works at Jersey Mike's, you know, Allie and I love Jersey Mike's, but he's asking people to stop harassing him because they've got apparently they're promoting some sort of a sandwich there, which they do. And the picture that they have up there is a giant picture of the sandwich with chips and a drink, because that's a better picture than just the sandwich. And it's saying, try the sandwich for $8, okay? And people are demanding, when they go in there, apparently, that it's false advertising, saying, in the picture, you're showing chips and a drink and a sandwich. And that's what you're advertising, and that's what I want for
1: $8. Oh, I didn't realize. So chips and a drink are in the picture of sub?
0: Yeah, because that's, in general, when a place, especially like a place is promoting food, they're actually going to show you
1: the only food.
0: They're going to show you the whole thing. And then if you try to recreate it, apparently the price is almost double that because you're adding a drink and chips. And people are going, this. And this guy said, hey, I'm just working at Jersey Mike's. But he turned to social media to post a video to say, everyone, stop yelling at me.
2: First of all, customers, look, what do you see here? Try a regular sub for $8.95 plus tax, right? That chicken salad? You don't get a chip and a drink. It's not a combo. Could the next one of you yell at me again? Look, listen. I don't know what type of attitude you on. All that hooting and hollering ain't going to get you it.
0: So he says people keep harassing him, saying, I want that exact picture for $8.
1: He said they're hooting
0: the
1: and hollering.
0: And the guy's going, I can't take it anymore.
2: Okay. All you have to do is talk about some false advertisement. False advertisement. Ain't nothing but no false advertisement. When it's right here in red, it says, try a regular sub for $8.95 plus tax. When you talk about some false advertisement.
0: Because
1: it doesn't say combo.
0: It doesn't say sub combo. They show you the combo. A lot of times I'm convinced. I think Jersey Mike's, sadly, is a Pepsi operator. Are they Pepsi? They're not Coke, that's for sure.
1: Yeah, I can't remember.
0: But
1: I never
0: regardless,
1: get their soda.
0: I assume a lot of times that the soda brands are the ones that will oftentimes pay.
1: Oh, for the combo things?
0: To do the big printings because they want to include their products in there. Because why not, right? I assume that that's what it's all about. Of course, you know, you go in, you see it, you go, I'll take that. You point to the picture. They do purposely make it confuse. I'm not saying it is misleading intentionally. But
1: I think all deals are.
0: Right. Right.
1: Even just taxes and fees and all that kind of underlying crap. You know, you think you're saving money, and really you're saving, like, what, $2, $3?
0: I mean, I don't want to go back to the whole $5 footlong fiasco from many years ago, but even that started with catchy jingle, $5 footlong, certain days, only certain things were $5. They changed the rules.
1: And I know, this is only one sub.
0: Right,
1: and I would argue
0: sub.
1: Their least popular sub, but chicken salad.
0: But I think what they try to do, and I get the same thing every time at Jersey Mike's.
1: You got turkey provolone, do you not?
0: Turkey provolone.
1: That's the sandwich.
0: Every time. Mike's way, no tomato, whatever. I think what they're doing over there, because they try to cycle stuff through.
1: Do you do cold cheese there, too?
0: Cold cheese, baby. It's all they don't.

0: Las Vegas was built for stars. And on August 22nd, two of boxing's biggest take center stage. Rolly Romero never follows the script.
1: This is my game.
0: Teofimo Lopez has never needed one.
2: This guy's got a big mouth.
0: For years, they've had plenty to say.
2: All you do is talk.
0: But with world championship gold on the line, can they back it?
1: Teo, I'm here. I'm going all in.
0: It's time to put up or shut up. Rolly Romero versus Teofimo Lopez, August 22nd.
2: I'll shut you up.
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3: Them for the free soda.
4: Well, just people harass enough. They try and take advantage of the system there. They first of all, he has to deal with bread scoopers. They're really annoying. Then you have people that try and customize things, and then you go, I want a giant, but I actually want you to dress the giant in four different ways, and they try and get four different sandwiches out of it. I mean, they deal with some crap there.
3: If you want a free soda, do what everyone else has done for years. You ask for a water cup.
4: Wink, and you fill it 1,000 times.
3: And, right, and you stand there with little shots of Pepsi until you're satisfied.
4: Yeah.
3: And you do that thing where you look around and make sure no one's looking at you.
4: I just need a few chugs.
3: Or that move I watch a lot of people do where they do the, clearly they steal the soda and kind of do the oops. Mm-hmm. Like, I thought, they kind of do that thing. Oh, I thought it was water.
4: Yeah, oh, whoopsie. This is Mountain Dew again?
3: And by the way, everyone knows if you're going to go with the stealing of the soda, which is kind of a socially acceptable crime that gets committed a lot, at least don't steal the obvious. There used to be an art form to the stealing of the soda. And the art form was, I will steal Sprite or I will steal something else that
4: at clear least liquid.
3: Resembles like it could be water. Now, there's no shame anymore. People are full-blown neon blue. I stole a whole cup of Powerade. Look at it.
4: Oh, I had a whole... last time I was in Jersey Mike's, there was a family of five that went up and said, can we please have 5 water cups? And then they went one by one to the soda fountain, and they filled up whatever the hell they wanted. And the person that worked there didn't care.
3: Now, what's next? You're going to go back behind the counter and just start putting meat in your water cup? Just filling it with meat? That's water cup.
4: Or you can maybe ask for extra meat, see if they do it. I've gotten a free cookie there a few times.
3: This poor guy's going to have a mental health breakdown because people are looking at the picture and demanding they get their chips and drink. And
5: would you like a chip and a drink for an upcharge? I can do that.
3: You know, Jersey Mike's will give you a free chocolate chip cookie if you're with a child.
4: Yes, I get a free cookie a lot when I'm with
3: them. If you're not with a child, and I've said this before, I said, hey, and I'm not trying to pull one over on them. I'm like, hey, I'm picking up this sub for my child. And they say, no child, no cookie.
4: Really?
3: They have to.
4: Pick one off the street.
3: A child?
4: Yeah, just grab one.
3: You're talking about a street cookie.
5: I can do that. Shoot. Over here cutting up today. 2 customers like that. What?
3: This guy is having a rough one.
4: Yeah,
3: so.
4: But it is unfair that they put the chips and the drink in the picture. They should just do the sub. It is misleading on purpose.
3: It's misleading, but maybe that's what makes you end up going, I'm going to order that. Now that looks like a complete thing. And I feel like that happens a lot around.
4: Because most people don't look at the price at the end. They assume they're getting a deal. It's like when you go to the grocery store and you buy something because it's on sale or there's a coupon, and then you don't even know if the coupon really took because they're right. Just doot, doot, doot.

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Go check. We'll wait. Okay, that's all enough. I'm looking for something better to watch. Oh, it's a cat!

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6: Oh, here we go. 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Plus, we'll be joined in studio on this Thursday morning by someone from a band called The Strokes. So we got that to look forward to. A couple of people that sound like we're going through strokes. And one of the members of the actual Strokes will be stopping by, plus an undercover investigation that will shake the very foundation of society and much more coming up this morning on KROQ.

0: BF Thursday. Good morning, Klein Alley Show. Let's find out what's happening in the world, and then we get into a brand new hour of the show. 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
2: So robots are getting closer and closer to taking over the world. We know this. Yet humans continue to work on them, improve them, and turn them into better and better soldiers. Not really sure why we keep doing that. But one company has made a huge development. They've created a new humanoid robot that can not only do karate and withstand sub-zero temperatures, it can also now outrun Usain Bolt.
3: Unitree has put their robots through extreme tests, walking through deep snow in northwestern China, freezing Arctic level temperatures 53 degrees below zero. That same robot on rollerblades and on ice skates.
0: Oh my God, it's a gay robot?
2: I don't know if we need those skills in battle, but still.
0: I mean, it seems like we're testing it in the, you know, you want to test it in the hardest possible conditions.
2: If it's straight or gay, right. It should have skills.
0: Yeah, you know? The rollerblading thing just seems weird at this point.
4: It's in the West Hollywood.
3: Doing flips. It then performed martial arts and dance moves, too.
0: Oh, man.
5: You can bust a move, man.
0: This the future is looking bright. I know eventually we're all laughing now because it's rollerblading and doing karate and dancing. And pretty soon it's going to be
2: taking
0: all of our jobs and killing us all. But still, for the time being, this is the...
2: Hilarious.
0: We'll look back at this chunk of time in 2026 and go, this was funny when we weren't really sure about the... We were kind of scared of the robots, but also they were dancing.
2: I mean, when they're on our side, just, you know, twerking in a corner and making our beds, that's exciting. But it just takes one little switch for them to turn on us, and then we are screwed.
3: Well, tonight, that same company unveiling their latest robot they call Superman. They say it can jump more than 6.5 feet in the air. Watch it run. A top speed of 28.3 miles per hour. Faster than Olympic champion Usain Bolt. The people at that conference in China mesmerized.
6: Oh, it is something. The race sure is on. I'm David Muir. I'll see you right back here tomorrow. No robot, just me. At least not yet.
0: That guy is the most robotic human out there, by the way.
5: Absolutely.
0: Pretty sure that guy...
2: He just rips his face off in his Skynet.
0: He's 100% one of those robots that's sneaking in to kind of like normalize robots.
5: Like that dude's face doesn't move, man.
0: Right, he is. Yeah. That guy's more robot than it. By the way, that speed he's running at, 20 miles an hour?
4: 28.
0: Seems fast against a human time, sure, but for a robot time, that seems kind of slow. That's like Omar with the 5K.
2: And it looks so strange while it's running because it does this like really intense crouch and it's just like, it seems so scary. If something was running at me, like it's like the Ring. Right. Like, it's just running at a non-human
0: pace.
2: But
0: I guess my theory is cars are robots to a certain extent, right? And cars can go 120 miles an hour easy. Some of them even faster than that.
2: Yeah, but they're not humanoid robots. They're not running on legs.
0: Right, but I would think if the thing can rollerblade, why can't you get those wheels spin a little faster and make that robot go 75 miles an hour?
2: It's already been done.
0: Well, regardless, I mean, I'm impressed by most of the stuff that robot can do. Less impressed by the speed it runs at.
2: Top speed. You're more impressed with what, the rollerblading part?
0: Yeah, that part. Yeah, the dance moves, the karate.
2: Yeah, but what I think they can eventually do is merge all these together and have it be like a transformer.
0: Well, right, and that's going to be... That's
2: like it's a human, and then all of a sudden it's like...
0: Right.
2: Now, Army tank.
0: We are less than a year away from that, I believe. Although, you know, I don't know if you saw the video that went viral, the woman who had the drone delivery, and they dropped it right in her pool. That was going around yesterday. So the good news about that is the robots are still kind of stupid. Like, they're cool. Like, I mean, a drone brought...
2: It'll drop a whole battalion of, Army robots in a pool.
0: Her package delivered, just dropped it right in the pool. So that's all we need. Water is our friend. Take that, robots.
2: Speaking of battle, joining the Army and putting your life on the line for our country, it's a noble thing, but when Grand Theft Auto comes out, that bravery needs to be put on hold. And one battalion, and this is in Georgia, is offering an interesting perk. If you re-enlist for 2 more years in the Army, you will be guaranteed 4 days off to do nothing but play Grand Theft Auto 6 when it comes out. This is also part of a lot of perks that people get when they re-enlist in the Army. Sometimes they do cash bonuses, payouts, education benefits. You can pick your duty station if you want, but a lot of people have already signed up for this. They say hundreds of people are interested in just taking 4 days off solely to play a video game.
0: But the trade-off is 2 additional years.
2: Well, if you were planning on re-enlisting already,
0: right.
2: This is a huge bonus and perk for you that you have 4 days that you can just sit around and play Grand Theft Auto.
0: If you were planning on it, that's the big difference. If you were planning on it, if you were planning on leaving and all of a sudden you get roped back in because of 4 days of uninterrupted video game playing, you got to question the priorities.
2: I mean, it is kind of a dumb decision, but I'm sure there are people that are obsessed enough to say,
4: I
2: hey,
4: plan on doing this.
2: I'm getting enlisted in the Army for 4 days off.
4: No, just play GTA for 4 days straight.
2: Yeah.
0: Right.
2: We've been waiting
4: 13 years or like 15 years for this game to come out.
2: I bet there's going to be a lot of neglected children.
0: Oh, yeah.
2: And pets. Oh, and my jobs.
0: God. I think it's going to be a great, it should be one of those like national holidays. We add that to the list of things that should be holidays.
2: It's going to be like the World Series where it's just, if there's a game on, where it is understood that no one is working.
0: $12 billion of work was not done the days following the release of GTA, which was promised to us every 3 years for the last, whatever, it's been a decade now.
5: There's no way it could live up to the hype at this point.
0: I kind of agree.
5: There's no way.
0: People
5: are going to be let down.
0: I know that Netflix is showing some extended like preview of it right now on Netflix. And of course, it looks cool when you're watching, you know, the best of reel of what you can do.
2: Just because the animation and all the effects are way better than the last one.
0: But I'm kind of like Omar. I'm nervous now because you're right. It's been such a thing that's been talked about for so long. How could it possibly live up to the hype?
5: That's crazy. I didn't know it was that long ago. That's crazy.
4: It came out when I was a freshman in high school, and that was 13 years ago.
2: Well, I better be able to do a lot of raping and pillaging.
4: Yeah, right.
0: Pull that clip.
4: Hey, yo. Because
2: that's what it should be. Doing illegal things.
0: Johnny's probably one of those nerds that actually try to do the missions.
2: Well,
4: you know? I was, because for a minute, but then after a while, I was like, no, I just want to hijack this jet and crash it into buildings and stuff.
2: Dude, I downloaded the last one because I don't think I had ever played it, and I tried to do the missions, and I did like four of them, and then none of them, like no new ones ever came. So I was like, what am I doing? I guess I'll just rob some people in the meantime.
4: Yeah, you gotta really go hunt for them. It's
2: really
4: tough.
2: I was like, this is too hard. I don't want to have to seek this out and work. Seven massage parlors in the San Gabriel Valley have been busted for happy ending massages. This was a week-long enforcement operation. I'm sure all those officers worked really hard to make sure they could find these places.
0: What a gig that is.
2: And it resulted in many people being detained. So if you went to the San Gabriel Valley for happy ending massages, one of your massage parlors could be gone today. Sorry about that.
0: And I know the police are not supposed to allow them to, you know, do the full massage. I think once they have an agreement as to what they'll do, that's enough for them to go ahead and do the bust. But also, if you're in that room and the curtain is shut, and you want to do,
2: you're in the middle of things,
0: you want to do a thorough police investigation. You're gonna stop that? I mean, come on, how many of those cops are letting that thing happen a little bit more than it probably should, right?
2: We heard an interesting happy ending story from someone we work with recently.
0: We did?
2: Yeah.
0: Who was that?
2: Remember the person whose kid got a happy massage?
0: Oh, my God.
2: Such a strange story.
0: Someone we work with accidentally bought their adult child a happy ending massage. Thought it was a regular massage place, and the child said, thanks for that, Mom.
2: No one was talking about that,
0: A mother who works here bought her adult son a happy ending massage.
2: Great story.
5: Did it say that in the fine print, or how do you know it was a happy ending massage?
0: I think he said after the fact.
4: And she showed us a photo.
2: Showed
0: us a photo of the sun.
5: Where is this place?
0: Yeah, he did have a big smile on his face. It was the biggest smile I've ever seen in a picture.
2: What a great mom.
0: Yeah, so we get into a brand new hour of the show in moments. Greatest hour of your life. But first, here we go. Were you expecting this morning? Probably not.

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1: Are you ready?
2: Hello, Clannelli, you little bitch.
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5: Good morning, everybody.
2: Hey, what up, Clannelli?
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2: 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The show started.
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10: Hell yeah, welcome to your Thursday, welcome to your pre-quen, welcome to your BF Thursday. Breakfast for dinner if you're nasty. I'm Klein, there's Allie.
11: Morning.
10: That is DJ Omar Khan right there.
12: Hey.
10: Jake Z Nerd.
13: What's up?
10: Postmaster Johnny and Vanessa taking them calls. 800-520-1067. Big show in store for you today. Let's start with what is what you could actually win from us, because that's why you're probably really here. Tickets, just like heaven. In fact, we got passes, so you can go there this weekend. Brookside Rose Bowl, those will be coming up. In a few hours, if you
12: can.
10: Passes
12: cannot... or tickets, man? You're confusing me.
10: Well, I don't know why.
11: What's the difference?
10: Johnny came in and demanded that I call them passes, not tickets.
14: Because if you check the email liners that we got from Ricky Tiki, it says, please strictly call them passes in the email. So I said, all right, passes. Huh.
10: And all once right. again, this is like people here making work for no reason. The amount of busy work that gets done behind the scenes here that is so unnecessary. Emails, calling them passes, not tickets. Aren't they all the same thing?
11: They are the same thing.
14: That's what I thought, too, but in the email, I guess.
10: Are they backstage? I mean, because if they're not backstage or VIP, then they're misleading.
14: Well, that's why they're called passes.
10: I would be upset if I was like, I think I won a VIP passes. Oh, why? Because they called them passes on the air. Oh, you mean tickets? That's right.
11: No, it's just a pass.
10: Are there parking passes included?
14: I don't know. I have to buy parking.
10: By the way, Johnny, I know you think I play by the same rules you play by when you are a DJ on K-Rock. Johnny will always come in here and be like, yeah, Klein, your levels are a little hot.
12: Yeah.
10: I
12: don't. You did see that.
10: I don't read.
14: Well, you did. You left the bar really
10: high. I don't look at that stuff. I don't read whatever you're talking about now. The liner book or whatever. I've never looked at it one time. I don't even know what email you're talking about. I've never opened it ever.
14: All right. I mean, I just read my email because it got sent to me and it said liners.
10: You're right, because you have different rules. Allie, do you know what he's talking about? Have you ever looked
11: at it? I don't know any of this.
10: Right, Allie.
15: It's okay. I know what he's talking about. I read the emails for you, and it is passes. That's why I changed it in the rundown. Look at the passes.
10: Well, whatever. You're going to win just like heaven.
11: Klein hasn't found a binder
10: tickets.
11: Or looked at a sheet or done anything.
10: I don't know what anyone's talking
12: admission.
10: About
12: Admission. Just say admission.
10: Yeah.
11: You can win admission.
10: Yeah, you can
12: you
10: win.
12: Admission?
10: You can
11: That's
10: win
11: the most boring way to say
10: entrance,
11: it.
10: Entrance. Yeah. Entrance into Just Like Heaven. I don't know how that'll be.
11: You can win access.
10: So we got that to look forward to, regardless of exactly what you're getting. Who the hell knows at this point? We'll also get you
11: access. Where are we gonna get you?
10: To our summer kegger at the Back Bay Amphitheater. We got a lot of... In fact, today, I didn't realize this because it's coming up on September 3rd, which feels like a while away, but it's really not. It's almost here. That's officially, I guess, the last day of summer before Labor Day weekend, you know? People are very excited about it. In fact, we have our own hype person who's getting people ready to go for the Endless Summer Kegger.
16: 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You'll have the best time with the best people. And remember, always tune in to Live with Klein and Allie.
10: It's not really the name of the show. Voice Joyce. She's excited about it.
11: You know,
10: everyone will be there. Hopefully, you'll be there as well. Lots of access coming up this hour and every hour this morning
11: lots
10: on the show.
11: Lots of access and passes.
10: And
11: you also have to remember that September 3rd is, I think, the deadline for our Funner Summer Challenge.
10: That's right.
11: So we have a few things we need to accomplish. Vanessa still has to go on a camping trip, and Jake still has to do drugs, and I still have to have a one-night stand.
10: We start the show, though, with, I believe, what I would like to consider a positive message that is

0: directed at someone on the show who is overcoming a handicap daily on the show and is able to do it because they are brave enough to share this with the masses.
1: I want to give a shout out to Omar for stuttering. Oh. I too am a stutterer, and my job involves public speaking. And I used to be really ashamed of my stutter until I realized Omar is a rich douchebag of the show, and he doesn't give a F if he stutters on live radio. And my shout-out means a lot because I used to really not like Omar.
2: Hey.
1: That all changed when he did the lie detector test, and John Grogan asked if he has sexual thoughts about Vanessa. And Omar said, well, now I am. And Vanessa said, ew. And Omar said, that's the truth, baby. I don't know. That was just really hot, so that did it for me.
0: All right, so you turned her around. She used to hate you, but she's a fellow stutterer, although she didn't stutter in that message, which would have made it a lot better. So you never know when Omar stutters. Be caller 20 every time Omar stutters and get something from your friends at K-Rock. Probably a poncho.
3: We'd run out of tickets.
0: And passes. K-Rock. Nice.

0: If you don't care about tickets or passes, but you want some cold, hard cash, now would be a great time to call us. 800-520-1067. Every morning around this time, a chance to take Ali's money and learn a thing or two about what's going on in the news. You can gamble on anything these days, particularly the news, and we proved that to you with some Ali Knows the News, although more and more people are convinced that this is one giant scam and is completely rigged.
1: Okay, now I'm for sure convinced that Ali cheats on Ali Knows the News. How is it when she did so bad the other day on yesterday, on the Dumb Off, does horribly, couldn't answer the easiest of questions, but gets a perfect score today on Ali Knows the News? Mm. Come on. Like, either you guys just feel bad for her, or it's shenanigans. It's a bull. Just straight up BS. Anyway, sweet divots. Have a good one, y'all.
0: How do you defend yourself with that, Ali? A terrible score in the Dumb Off, so much so that you're going back to the finals for the third year in a row of the Dumb Off, but yet you got every question right, and Ali Knows the News.
2: Completely different questions. The questions around the news are things that are just basic knowledge and looking at the news and remembering things. That I'm kind of good at sometimes, mm-hmm. but on decoding riddles and, how many pairs of socks do you need to have a complete pair of socks in the dark crap? That's not my strength.
0: This is where I feel like there are two different types of smart. There's book smart, street smart. Ali was probably always able in school to read a book, study, do well on a test.
2: Yes, I tested really well, but
0: couldn't steal a jar of salsa properly because she dropped it on the floor because she missed putting it in her purse. So, like, that's one of those things where someone that was street smart would know you'd gerbil that jar of salsa right in your B and walk out.
2: And those are the people that can answer the sock questions?
0: Yeah, probably they could, because it's a different type of smarts.
2: And that's logic.
0: You
2: smart.
0: Are street dumb and book smart.
2: There's a lot of simple logic things that I'm not great
0: right.
2: at.
0: Not good at all.
2: In general.
0: So we will go ahead and prove that this is not rigged, hopefully by paying the people on a Thrifty Thursday. It's always fun to take Ali's money, especially on her cheapest day of the week. So if you want it, call now and claim it. 800-520-1067. Let's get a good contestant on the air and make Ali pay some people next on K-Rock.
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0: Thank you, Goo Goo Dolls. K-Rock, we are Klein Alley Show. Every morning around this time, give you the chance to take some of Alley's money, learn a thing or two about the news. Keep in mind, tomorrow will be a $500 Friday, so if $100 is not enough to motivate you to pick up the phone, call, and play Alley, then hopefully you're ready to call tomorrow morning where you have the chance to win $500 of Alley's money. And all you got to do is study up on the news. Constantly news breaking. There was some great breaking news last night that had me captivated. That may be a question that we get to in a moment. Let's find out as we say good morning to your contestant, Allie. And there's people on the phone right now from Hollywood and Anaheim and Huntington Beach, Redondo Beach, the Deep Valley, the
1: Don't
0: Shallow Valley. And we say hi to David in Garden Grove. Good morning, David in Garden Grove. Welcome to K-Rock.
2: Good morning, guys.
0: Allie is here and confident for now, but she will leave the K-Rock studios and we will watch that confident leak out of her. And you get to go ahead and answer first. Please answer these questions quickly, confidently, and accurately. And if you don't have any problem taking money from a pregnant woman, then your round officially begins right now.
3: Allie knows the news.
0: Footage has people outraged after they've witnessed a mailman in Pasadena attacking what? Mailman was caught on camera attacking what in a Pasadena neighborhood?
2: That would be a peacock.
0: Peacock. We go to question number two. High-speed chase took place yesterday through the streets of Southern California, and it was the thing that the man was using that was being chased that I believe has gotten a lot of attention. What was he being chased in?
2: What was he riding? As a dirt bike.
0: Wow. Correcting the question and giving me the right answer. I love this guy. Question number three. Chipotle is going to be offering some sort of a BOGO situation August 20th, I believe that is today. But in order to get it, what do you have to do?
2: Download the app.
0: Yeah, usually the app is somehow involved. It's where they always get you. Oh, you want the guacamole? Where's the app? I got it. All right, that's a good answer. I'll write it down. Find out if it's right in a moment. Question number four. Amazon accidentally started streaming what movie that was yet to be released in theaters? They did an oopsies and accidentally made it available for streaming before it was even released in theaters.
2: Oh, shoot. That would be, I know Spider-Man's already out. Paw Patrol,
0: the dinosaur one. Good guess. We go to final question, question number five. This dead celebrity / dead comedian / dead movie star has now had his Instagram account reactivated by his family as a way to combat all of the AI deepfakes of him that have been circulating.
2: What was the question again?
0: Which dead celebrity, who's also a dead comedian, who's also a dead movie star, has had his Instagram account reactivated by his family?
2: Let's say Rodney Dangerfield.
4: No respect.
0: Give that man some goddamn respect. All right, let's bring Allie in. We'll score it together. You did decent, David. Let's see if you did decent enough to take Allie's money. But you are definitely no dummy. And a lot of people accuse us of finding the dumbest possible people on the phones to play the game so Allie doesn't have to pay the people, but that is just not the case. David does beat Allie. As I promised, I will be buying breakfast for Vanessa and Johnny. It's my inspiration so that they find better contestants
5: not
0: for
5: Jake.
0: Allie Knows the News.
1: No.
5: Oh, okay, got it.
0: No, not Jake.
1: We full on ordered every. We all got breakfast except Jake.
0: Yeah, everyone gets breakfast except Jake. Question number one, Allie. Here we go. Footage has people outraged after watching a mailman attack what in a Pasadena neighborhood?
1: I think it was a peacock.
0: Why are you saying it like that?
1: Peacock?
0: Are you trying to make the impression? He's also said peacock. The correct answer is man attacked peacock, and I know obviously we're going to side with the peacock, but I think peacocks...
1: Those things are annoying, though.
0: I think peacocks are pretty aggressive.
1: They are.
0: And I know that mail carriers get attacked by lots of animals on a daily basis. So I don't know. I haven't seen the footage yet that everyone's talking about. I don't know if the peacock was just chilling and the guy went up and kicked it, but it appears that usually the peacocks will be the aggressor.
1: Peacocks are dicks.
6: But
1: yeah,
6: this
1: ironically.
6: One is special because it's albino.
4: And he was chilling. The peacock was totally just...
0: All right, so it was an unprovoked attack. I mean, to really have an issue with peacock...
1: Why did he make about color?
0: But maybe this guy, maybe this mailman, you don't know, maybe his like dad was taken out by a peacock, you know, 20 years earlier or something like
1: and
0: that.
1: And that's the one.
0: And that
1: that's
0: was like revenge. So anyway, you both get the point. 1-1 after one, and we go to question number two right now. Congratulations on both of you getting on the board early. High Speed Chase made a lot of news yesterday. It was what the guy that was being chased was on that was making a lot of the news. What was his mode of transportation? Dirt bike. He said dirt bike as well. That is the correct answer. We got some audio of that, which we'll share later in the show, but just an incredible. I mean, if you like a good chase, guy on a dirt bike filling up.
1: Coordinated a gas drop.
0: It was crazy. We'll get to that coming up later, but, you know, it's been a while since I think we've had a real good newsworthy chase. We get a lot of chases, but some real good newsworthy one. That one was right up there. Question number three. Allie and this guy, David, are tied up 2-2. We go to question three. Chipotle is offering some sort of a BOGO situation, I believe, today. But what must you do if you want to take advantage of it?
1: I think it's a student thing. You got to be a
0: student thing. Explain that, please.
1: You got to be a student.
0: Got to be a student. The correct answer, he guessed you have to download the app.
1: But well, that's probably true also.
0: Also probably true. But the correct answer is you're supposed to show up wearing some sort of school spirit. It's not just being a student. I assume anyone at any age can get the free buy one, get one.
1: But if I just wear a shirt of any school?
0: I think you have to. Any color, really. I mean, you could argue right now you're USC colors because you got that maroon shirt on.
1: I have to look at them and say, I'm USC, duh.
0: Right.
1: And then they'll just give me a BOGO?
0: I guess. That's the deal. So you're supposed to dress in school spirit. That's what they're saying. I'm going to say no one gets the point on that one. And we move to question number four. Still tied up, by the way. Question four. Amazon accidentally started streaming what movie before it was even released in theaters? That was a big oopsies on their part.
1: Oh, my gosh. God, what's coming out? Let's see.
0: They pulled it. It's already been pulled.
1: So they released it before it was out in theaters?
0: Yep, and then they go, oopsies, we got these dates wrong.
1: God, is it the new He-Man movie?
0: Oh, no, I wish. It's the new Jason Statham movie, Mutiny.
1: Oh.
0: Mutiny.
1: Oh, darn.
0: And no one realized it.
1: No one watched it, so no one knew.
0: And we go to question number five.
1: If I saw that on Amazon, I'd be like, oh, okay.
0: Still tied up as we go to this last question. Money is still on the line for David. This dead celebrity / dead comedian / dead movie star has had his Instagram account reactivated by his family as a way to fight back against the AI deepfakes.
1: Robin Williams.
0: He said Rodney Dangerfield. Allie says Robin Williams.
1: Yeah.
0: One of you is right. One of you will win this round of Allie Knows the News. And congratulations, sadly, to Allie. Correct answer is Robin Williams. Hairy arms and all.
1: Say it.
0: So say it, David. Say it.
2: Hey, this is David. I can't wait to see you guys at the Kegger Party, and Allie Knows the News.
0: We'll be giving away some tickets to that Kegger Party coming up this hour. Clam Slam. The lawyers will not call it that, but we sure will. And we have those tickets coming up. After this Red Hot Chili Peppers song, Allie.
1: Red Hot Chili Peppers?
0: We have to get into something that has been plaguing society. It is a giant scam, and you have no idea how deep this goes. And we have evidence of it next on K-Rock.
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0: can't stop the spirits when I need you. This life is more than just a read-through.
1: There's a huge issue affecting us all, and it may have not affected you yet, but it probably will if we don't solve this immediately. And this all came to our attention last week when we had the endless summer fun pool party at my place, whatever the hell we called it.
2: It was definitely summer. It was hot.
3: It wasn't fun.
1: Whatever. It wasn't fun, and it wasn't summer. Regardless,
2: it was not endless. It had a strict end time.
1: Well, and I thought I would save the whole thing by putting out a great ice cream cake to say happy birthday to Omar, even though he wasn't there. Got the ice cream cake.
4: I was there in UPS spirit.
1: You were there, played by a UPS man. It was great. And we brought out the ice cream cake to celebrate and cut into it, and there was no ice cream in the cake.
2: Everyone
1: and
2: was collectively disappointed.
1: Everyone thought that Klein is a big dummy and can't read and bought the wrong cake.
2: You weren't even going to say anything, and then we all were like, hey, by the way, remember when you said it was an ice cream cake?
1: I didn't realize all you guys were talking behind my back and saying, Klein really cheaped out on the ice cream cake. Little did I know that there is something happening at a local grocery store that is... This goes deep because I went back to the scene of the crime yesterday and I did an undercover investigation with video and audio and some interviews, which I'll play with you for you in a moment.
2: Well, you had to go in person because you got nowhere over the phone.
1: Well, this was me on the phone trying to explain to them the situation. A refund, what I was hoping for is maybe some sort of

0: sticker so that future people don't accidentally buy the cake from the freezer thinking it will be an ice cream cake.
1: I see. Let me get you over to my supervisor because this is going to be something that the store needs to know.
0: I can't be the first person that's called with this, right?
1: I haven't ran into this situation before. Thank you.
0: She didn't seem to care that much.
2: She's pulling a U move where she's pretending to have a conversation with somebody else to get off the phone.
0: Yeah, and then she proceeded to put me on hold for 17 minutes only to then get the busy signal treatment. They did not get me to a manager.
2: So you said I need to do this in person.
0: So I went over to the store yesterday and let me just say it started... Out of the gate, it started a little weird because I was standing outside the store where people usually will wait to get people to sign petitions. I wanted to let people know, just regular shoppers, as to what was happening.
2: Oh, did you have a clipboard?
0: I didn't have a clipboard, but I did have...
2: Then you're just another schmuck standing in front of a grocery store.
0: I felt bad because pretty quickly I had some competition with... There was a lot of people that were trying to just get in the store, and there was like four different people that were all trying to get their attention to sign stuff, and I was there trying to let them know, hey, be careful if you buy an ice cream cake. I mean, I have ice cream in
2: That's nice. You don't want them to sign anything. You just want to warn them.
0: It was just warning, but then I met this woman who was out there trying to raise money. What are you trying to get people to sign?
3: No, I'm raising donations to be able to afford my cosmetology school uniform so I can start an ice cream.
0: Oh, wow. So she wanted money to raise money for her cosmetology school uniform.
2: I mean, scam, right?
0: Right. I'm here because they have ice cream cakes in there they're selling that don't even have ice cream in the cake. They keep them in the freezer so you think it's ice cream, and then you get home, you cut into it, it's just cake.
3: Wow.
0: Isn't that crazy?
3: That's crazy.
0: So she obviously thought my cause was more important than her cause.
2: Wow, and, I'm talking to you.
0: So I go into the store.
2: Do you think this is one of those situations where, you know, the hot dog cart people fight with the other hot dog cart people because this is their beat?
0: I think that...
2: You know, where like you were in somebody else's spot. Like, no, I'm supposed to be scamming people for my cosmetology uniform.
0: Right.
2: What are you doing here?
0: Well, there was someone trying to sell candy for basketball jerseys. That's the old
2: school
0: scam.
2: One.
0: Right. We're selling M&Ms, right, that they got inside. And then there's the sign that says, please don't panhandle or, you know, they don't want you outside.
2: So this is technically not panhandling.
0: Right.
2: It's selling something.
0: Right. And I was just there to give free advice. That's it. Free advice. Ali, as I walked into the store...
2: You're truly wasting everyone's
0: time. This is the video I was showing because I found something else out that was fascinating when I got up to the freezer where I purchased the supposed ice cream cake from.
4: Regular cakes. Look at this. You go in the freezer cake. Ice cream cake. Even more misleading. Ice cream cake.
0: Says it on... I didn't realize this at the time. On the door of the freezer.
2: The one that you used.
0: Oh, yes. Says ice cream cake.
2: Whoa.
0: There is not... Dun, dun, dun. There's not one ice cream cake in that freezer.
2: No, wait. Check them all?
0: Checked them all.
2: You checked them all?
4: Look at these things. In the ice cream cake section. Ice cream cake, marble inside. This is the one I got. Marble cake, whipped ice. Yes,
0: I know it's loud because that's the sound of the freezer.
2: It's terrible.
0: That's the freezer sound. It's showing how cold it is.
4: These are not ice cream cakes. Is that crazy? I mean, if you look up your ice cream cake... So you assume, I don't think there's an ice cream cake in here. This is my point. This is a crazy situation.
2: Well, how do you know that they're not ice cream cakes? You had to eat them all.
0: No, I didn't have to eat them all.
2: Yeah, you have to cut into them to really see.
0: I started researching each cake in there, like really looking into it.
5: What do you do?
0: What do you mean, really? What do I do? I finally read the labels, and there was nothing in there.
2: And it doesn't say anything
0: There's
2: about
0: nothing
2: the ice
0: about
2: cream.
0: Ice cream. They're in the ice cream cake freezer at the store. It says, listen what it says on top of the freezer.
4: Ice cream cake, slice of life, happy desserts. I got news for you. Not happy desserts. This is the one. Are you telling me that doesn't look like ice cream?
0: Now I brought a man over.
2: Are you talking to anybody?
0: I'm talking to myself. At this point.
5: Hello, crazy man.
2: Some people are just walking by you and talking to yourself in the grocery store. Yeah. Look at this, other you.
0: I started talking to myself, Allie, and then an employee came over to check on the situation, as they should have, and I alerted him to something. And I'll tell you right now, if you don't think this is a big deal, listen to this.
4: This says ice cream cakes, right? Mm-hmm. So I bought this cake here, like, last week.
6: Yeah.
4: Right? You would think that's ice cream cake, right?
6: But it's not.
4: It's not. Isn't that crazy?
2: He does not care.
0: No, he cared.
2: But it's not.
0: He cared. The guy cared. He listened.
6: Oh, shoot.
0: See? Big problem. He's looking at it, too. He can't figure it out.
6: It's a marble.
4: Right. Yeah, but it's in the frozen. It says ice cream cakes on the sign. I took it home frozen, cut into it, expecting ice cream. Just regular cakes.
6: Just regular cakes.
4: Do you know how long this has been happening? Because I think this is like something that goes, like how many people have been like...

0: I'm not saying scammed, but like disappointed.
1: Yeah.
0: Or any of these ice cream cakes?
1: Yeah. I would say, let's see. There's some more on the ice cream aisle that I'll eat if you go to the left.
0: I mean, he thinks I'm trying to buy an ice cream cake.
2: He's trying to dissuade you. He's trying to distract you. He's trying to
0: move me over to aisle 8. Why would I go to aisle 8?
2: Now you're aisle 8's problem.
0: I'm over there. In fact, I talked to another employee who tells me...
2: Is this the guy that works in that section?
0: This guy is I don't know. He worked at the store. I don't know if it was his section. I saw him later bagging groceries.
2: Because sometimes those sections don't talk to each other. They don't know anything about not their section.
0: I didn't go to the produce guy. Let's put it that way. I did find a guy that was standing near the section of the cake / laundry detergent / medicines.
2: And he works at the grocery store because he cares.
0: Right, he cares. I would think, but like this says ice cream cake, and then this, like if someone were to hold this, I mean, feel it, it's frozen, dude, it's solid. You think it's an ice cream cake.
1: It's like a cream cheese.
0: So I was like devastated, and the pool party was still epic, but there was no ice cream.
1: There was no ice cream.
0: So I just wanted to get your official statement, but I guess I probably have to go through the PR department or something.
1: I guess my manager, that's up front.
0: I called this week a couple times. They kept saying they would put me through the manager, and then they hung up on me. Yeah, sure. I was thinking you guys were going to change anything. I just thought it'd be good to have a big sticker on here that says...
1: Ice cream.
0: Not ice cream. Yeah, you got it. Mm-hmm. Yeah.
2: Yeah. So, you're picking up what I'm putting down. Ice cream.
3: You're in too deep, man.
0: This guy knows what's up.
2: I think there's enough here for a Netflix documentary. It's a total scandal.
0: I thought it was my duty at this point, Allie, to go up to random shoppers in the store.
2: So where did they get with this? Nothing?
0: Nothing with that guy. But I talked to another guy that was his supervisor.
2: So there's some fake manager stuff going on now.
0: But this was me just approaching regular shoppers to let them know, do not buy an ice cream cake if that's your plan tonight. A lot of them were not there to buy ice cream cakes, as I learned. But
2: how many of these are purchased?
0: Yeah, heads up, they're selling ice cream cakes here. They don't have ice cream in them. There's regular cakes.
4: Huh?
0: Now, this guy... This guy was in a different aisle, but he was alarmed clearly by this news.
2: What was this guy shopping for at the time?
0: At the time, I think he was buying cereal. But I did want him to know that if his plan...
2: He seems shocked, though.
0: He's shocked.
2: Huh? But
0: he is alarmed by this.
2: He just drops all the cereal and runs out.
0: He was alarmed by the news.
4: Huh?
0: Yeah, no, look in this. I don't know if you were here for an ice cream cake or no.
4: No.
0: Oh, okay. Because they have a freezer. It says ice cream cakes. I bought one. I cut into it. Just regular cake. Yeah, crazy. Right? So I'm letting people know in the store.
4: Oh.
0: All right, you're welcome.
3: Man, you broke that guy.
2: He doesn't even have more words. It's just grunts.
0: So, and finally,
2: he's looking around right now for a person that works there.
0: I go to this is now, this guy is in charge because this guy has the keys. You know, you need keys to get anything these days. So, not ice cream cakes because there's not ice cream, but you need keys for batteries or anything of any value, alcohol. I found the key guy. The key guy's got power at the store. Listen to this. I mean, his mind was blown too.
5: Yes, sir.
0: Are you aware that the, also in the store, the ice cream cake situation that's going on?
5: Ice cream cake? It should be on, like, the bakery aisle, like, in the last fridge.
0: That's what you'd think, right? But those cakes... See, he sent me right back to where I started. The ice cream... The cake aisle.
2: You said, are you aware of the ice cream cake situation? And he was like, they're over there.
0: Yeah. Yeah.
2: That's how he...
0: Because he's not
2: your situation.
0: Because he's not aware of the situation.
4: It says ice cream cake?
5: Yeah.
4: You cut into them? No ice cream. It's just a frozen cake.
0: You hear that reaction?
2: Oh, my God, that was even lower.
0: Whoa.
2: That was even less energy
0: than
2: the last
0: guy.
2: He couldn't even...
0: Crazy. Oh,
5: that does not make sense.
0: Hello? This guy, Allie, I'm telling you right now, it's such a big deal that even the people that work there don't understand what's happening.
2: You don't even know. They're probably radioing each other behind your back going, is anyone going to tell this guy to leave? Because now you're bothering the customers.
0: I'm not bothering the customers. I'm helping.
2: Who wants to be approached when they're shopping?
0: If I was there when I was shopping and someone came out to me and said, heads up, if you're buying an ice cream cake, don't buy it from the case that says ice cream cakes. It's in a regular cake. I would be like, thank you. You saved me some money.
2: Oh, I would think that I'm about to get robbed or something.
0: Well, anyway, so at the end of the whole thing, this guy and he's an employee of the grocery store, and here's what he said, and I think you're going to be surprised by this, guys.
4: I got fooled by a fake Carvel.
5: Interesting.
4: So I'll just let you know. I know you work here, so maybe you could spread the word.
5: I will.
4: But people are onto it now because the word is getting out about the ice cream cake situation.
5: I didn't even know that.
4: Yeah, you should go check there. Don't be fooled by the sign that says ice cream cakes. Mm-hmm. Talk to someone else in the store. Yeah, he was shocked.
5: Yeah, there was no ice cream.
4: Yeah, shocked. Mm-hmm.
5: the real ice cream cake is like Baskin Robbins.
0: Yeah, guy told me go to Baskin Robbins.
2: He said, "Why are you even here for an ice cream?"
0: Go to Baskin. I know. They're good. Next time I won't cheap out, you know.
5: No, sir.
0: All right, thanks, man. Sorry about that. So, Allie, after all of this, I think we
2: feel... You got nowhere.
0: Well, no, I got the word out.
2: No, that guy said he'll let people know, and he definitely won't.
0: Well.
2: 562 said, this goes deep. I bought one that turned out to be a regular cake, too, and I think this runs all the way up to big cake.
0: It does. Wow. It does.
6: You're in danger.
7: Start this, like some sort of tip line or something. People call in.
0: This runs all the way up to sheet cake, guys. Sheet cake, because I'm telling you right now, an entire freezer...
7: This whole bit's sheet cake.
2: Big pile of cake.
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1: Do some news, then a brand new hour of the show will officially begin before we start hooking you up with tickets, PAXes, and access all coming up.
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3: Well, one of the more exciting days on the streets of L.A. yesterday with a great dirt bike police chase. Police were chasing this guy for over an hour last night. He was clipping cars. He was riding through parks. The dirt bike was stolen, of course. He was, I guess they had found him and were trying to connect with him because of something he was doing with a weapon somewhere else. Then he stole the bike. Then he was on the run. He was also wearing a shirt that said Godspeed. So he is a man of the Lord. At one point, he had planned a gas drop. Someone left a gallon water jug full of gas in the middle of a park for him to refuel with. But the audio from this police chase is incredible.
4: Pulls into this gas station.
3: So before he got the gallon gas drop, he tried to go to a gas station, ended up pulling away with the gas pump.
4: Pulls into this gas station. He will be

0: He cornered here. He is trying to get gas. Oh, pulled the pump. This is really getting crazy. Dialing buddies up like there's no tomorrow. Second time, he is actually talking into the speakerphone like he's on Who Wants to Be a Millionaire. Oh, off-roading. What in the world? He got somebody to put gas in a gallon container for him and leave it in the park. Oh. He just put gas in that bike. I've never seen anything like this.
1: Are you the one that gave him the gas drop, Vanessa?
2: Of course, she got the gas.
1: She had the gas.
2: She got gas.
0: In all of my years of covering pursuits, he just coordinated a drop-off and managed to now get back on the road. He has 9 lives, this guy. It's unbelievable.
2: Kind of GTA level right there.
1: Yeah, I know. Okay. Maybe this is all a promotion, for the video game. Eventually, he fell off the bike. And then he decided to run and hide.
0: Jumping fences on foot. He is now hiding in a trash bin.
1: So he went to a recycling bin.
2: Jake's a move. Probably saw a bear.
1: Good decision, though, to go to the recycle bin instead of the trash bin. It's just a little cleaner in there. But they still found him and caught him, and then they held him up at gunpoint, and now he's in custody.
2: Right, and that's usually the way these things end up, unless they do the move where they go into the parking garage and swap vehicles.
1: Yeah, or that's sometimes the under the overpass, they will do a little swaparoo and have some. I mean, you got to call your friends that really love you. These are the friends that would help bury a body with you, or you say, hey, I'm on the run right now. I'm on national television. I need you to go to this overpass and bring me a car real quick.
2: I mean, that's a real...
1: Would you do that for me?
2: For you? No.
1: Oh. I would do it for you.
2: I mean, because then I'm an accomplice now, and I don't know what crime you committed. Like, what's this for originally? Was this you getting pulled over for trying to masturbate on the freeway again?
1: We'll start with something minor. Yeah, but you don't know that this guy that coordinated the gas drop and stuff and helped his buddy out, no one knows who he is. He's just the guy dropping off the gas.
2: Yeah. Usually, though, if you're running at that level, you're that desperate, there's a good reason you don't want to be caught. It's usually not, like, you know, a traffic infraction.
1: What upsets me is this guy is at the gas station. He has time to fill up his gas tank, allegedly, right? He's filling it up. And there's all these cars that are just waiting on the street, waiting at a red light. And then the cop is trying to get into the gas station. And all these cars are just blocking him. Yeah. And then the guy's like, oh, a cop, and drives away, like, no problem. And why are these idiots? I guess they're just all on their phones, not paying attention, not realizing that they're intercepting this big moment that could happen. You know, finally ending the police chase, and they're just like, dirt, dirt, dirt.
2: You know how they do, like, citizen's arrest? You can do that? I'd love a citizen pit maneuver. But, of course, they tell you don't do that because that's not safe, and you put yourself in harm's way.
1: Yeah, you say that if it goes wrong. If it goes right,
2: you're a hero. Exactly.
1: Hayden Panettiere's death keeps getting more and more complicated. The DEA is now involved. They're investigating. It seems that this boyfriend that she had, was in and out of her life, was a real douchebag. He, at one point, had a battery charge against her a while back. Then there were even signs around her condo complex with a picture of him saying, if you see this guy, call 911 immediately and do not let him in the building. He was with her when she died, but asleep in the other room. I think the brother was also there. So now if the DEA is involved, this could be like a Matthew Perry situation where it's like, who was supplying the drugs? How did she get them? Was he supplying her with something that was laced that he knew was laced? You know, shenanigans could have been happening, and now the DEA is going to figure it all out. And Neutrogena stock is also plummeting because people are boycotting after an interview resurfaced of her talking about how she was fired as a spokesperson after speaking out about her postpartum depression. So there's a lot to uncover there, and it's definitely a story that's going to continue. An update on the pig that was running wild in West Hollywood. If you remember, this happened a few days ago. There was a pig running wild.
3: Hey, there's a pig in West Hollywood. We gotta catch the pig. Hey, come back, pig.
1: No one has
3: come here, pig.
1: No one's come forward to claim the pig, which
4: Doesn't
1: means
4: that sound like this guy.
5: Could be a crackhead.
4: Oh, sorry, though.
6: To me, it looked like a leprechaun to me. Yep. I gotta do a look up in the tree. Who else in the leprechaun say yay?
4: That the same guy?
2: That guy finally.
3: Hey, come back, pig.
2: Yeah.
3: Hey, come here, pig.
1: It's the same.
2: That's the guy they need to find all things that are weird.
4: Yeah, for sure.
2: In the news.
1: Just call him. Now they say the pig might be up for grabs because no one's come forward to claim the pig.
2: Oh, let's
1: so that
2: get
1: means
2: it for
1: that
2: the show. Mascot.
1: If no one claims the pig by today, it will go up for adoption. They said it's 17 pounds and only 11 weeks old.
2: Vanessa, put in a call for the pig because we could bring this thing out at the Endless Summer Kegger. We put an apple in its mouth and we could slow roast that baby. You know what I'm saying?
1: The pig. I got to eat the pig.
2: You got to eat that
1: Someone
2: pig.
1: Someone eat the pig.
2: Get
1: but they said
2: it.
1: If you're interested, you have to demonstrate how your home would be suitable to house a pig.
2: My

0: House is perfect for pigs. I got roaches and
1: you
0: everything else.
1: You got three
0: else.
1: Of them in your house already.
0: Let's get into a brand new hour of the show right now.
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0: Good morning, just after 8 o'clock on a Thursday, a BF Thursday. A prequen is officially here. And we'll make it worth your while. Less than an hour gets you passes for Just Like Heaven with the Strokes LCD sound system. And if it's not enough for you to go see the Strokes this weekend, how about you meet the Strokes as we have one of the members of the Strokes joining us in the K-Rock studios a little bit later this morning. We'll listen to some new music, get into some shenanigans and everything else. Quickly, though, before we move too far past the undercover investigation that everyone's talking about, a lot of people on the text line saying that Klein is the hero that we get, but we don't deserve.
1: Where are these texts? I'm trying to find them.
0: Look deep in the text line. They're
5: there. Where's the undercover? You didn't go undercover. You're just a regular dude.
6: He was recording undercover.
0: I went undercover at the beginning. Where I had my phone hidden so I could get audio, and then I took some undercover footage of the cake thing. But then, yes, my cover was blown pretty quickly. In the store, Allie, I know you don't care what I have to say, but
5: are you wearing your little purple shirt?
0: Yeah, I was in the purple shirt as well, just to make sure people.
5: If that had anything to do with how people were treating you?
0: Probably were.
1: This gay guy talking about an ice cream cake came in here.
0: You guys may not think it's a big deal, but guess what? Our sister station down the hall is already running with this, Allie.
7: A scandalous ice cream cake investigation revealed that Klein from radio station K-Rock has way too much time on his hands.
0: That's not the story here. The story's not how much time I have.
1: Yeah, how much time did Sabina, you spend on this?
0: A lot. And the story is what's going on and how many people are probably being duped by fake ice cream cakes. It's not about me having time.
7: An undercover sting revealed that a select few ice cream cakes in the freezer section of a local grocery store were not filled with ice cream. Yeah. Klein discovered this last week at an alleged fun pool party.
0: Well, it wasn't alleged. It was fun.
1: I think she used alleged correctly.
0: It was a fun pool party.
7: There were complaints regarding the cake, of course, but it snowballed into questionable music a lack of chicken to feed the group.
0: I had enough chicken. Vanessa ate more than her share of chicken, so we ran out.
8: Two pieces.
0: I had way more enough chicken for 12 people, supposedly.
1: So Vanessa had a pile of bones on her plate. She wanted more.
0: KNX, you're missing the story here. The story's not about if the pool party was fun. The story's about the cake.
7: So no ice cream was an awful discovery, but some partygoers say that was just the icing on the cake.
0: Well, who's talking to KNX about the pool party?
1: The partygoers.
0: Which one are you?
7: I'm Sabina Mora, KNX News.
0: All right, well,
1: we are the partygoers, and we demand a refund.
0: You guys missed the... That's not the story. The story's about the goddamn cake.
1: You know, I understand. This is how passionate I got about the free air movement.
0: You're right.
1: Okay?
0: And you're here, and you were a hero.
1: Everyone's paying for air to fill up their tires, and you don't have to pay for air. It brought me all the way to a city council meeting, and I think you should do the same.
6: Oh, you got to give a speech during the kegger, too.
1: Yeah.
0: I will go to a city council meeting, and I will bring examples. And by the way, at the end of it all, I will feed them all real cake with ice cream, and then this thing that I bought that's being peddled as ice cream cake, and they'll realize the difference. It's strong.
1: This is a community issue in your community.
0: So I'm not really sure how much further we can go with this. I think Omar thinks we're already way past.
1: I don't think any of us want this to go further, but it's you. It's your hill to die on.
0: We've already milked this. It's not enough, so we'll move on, and we get into a bunch this hour on the show, including your generation wars, that is coming up. We have some clickbait to get to in a mere moment as we solve the internet's biggest riddles as well. And much more, plus later this morning. Can't believe we're going to do it, but we finally are. Tickets to your kegger are coming up in mere moments, KROQ.

0: designed for tourists and tourists only. Clickbait and masturbate. Only the one of them on the radio. It's time to solve a riddle about a restaurant and why you should avoid it. Now, some people have their theories as to things you can tell before you go into a place, if the food will be good or bad. And yes, you can look for the letter on the window that will maybe give you an idea if they have rats or not. But there is something specifically that experts say you can look for immediately and determine if this is a place you should probably not eat at. It's time for clickbait. Here we go. Clickbait. All right, this is a red flag. Not what you'd expect, but a great way to tell if you're about to have a good experience or a bad experience when going to a restaurant that perhaps you've never been to before. It is an obvious red flag that you may not even know to look for, but you should, because it will let you know whether or not your experience will be good or terrible.
1: God, there's so many that come to mind. The menu being all over the place, but I think it's the owner being too present. When you go and sit down at a restaurant and the owner's right there, "Hi, how is everything? Hi, I'm just going over to your table. Hey, let me tell you about this family-owned business. This is when we opened. This is the best thing on the menu. Hey, I'm the one serving you. I'm the one telling you about all the menu items." It's too much.
0: If
1: the owner is too there, there's something wrong.
0: Yeah, you were going to some place for a while where you said the owner was like one of those types, and you were convinced that you were getting regular treatment, but then we proved that the owner had no idea who you were, and it was obvious because you ran audio, and the guy was like, "Hi, is this your first time?" You're like, "No, we're regulars."
1: He said, "Good to see you again."
0: Good to see you again.
1: Yeah, which is what he says to everybody.
0: Right, which is you thought that meant you were special. So Allie believes if the owner is too present, too, which could
1: if
0: be the
1: sign all over you
0: of a great restaurant. I mean, if it's a small little place that's been around forever and the owner loves doing that little glad handing and going around and saying hi to everyone, maybe it means it's a good place.
1: It means they're thirsty. It means they're desperate. Why? Right. Because their food doesn't measure up.
0: Okay, Allie claims a too present, too nice, too accommodating owner. As opposed to those restaurants that are like, "We don't make accommodations for nobody."
1: Yeah.
0: Gluten-free, too bad.
1: Sit down if you can.
0: All right, Omar, what is the red flag? This is an indication that you're about to experience a not a great restaurant meal.
2: I think this is the first step where you get to experience a little insight into how their restaurant is behind the scenes, and that would be the bathroom. If you enter the bathroom and it's not well clean and it's not well stocked and there's grime everywhere and there's, you know, urine still in there, I mean, it's just gross. I think that's indicative of how their place is in the kitchen.
0: You know, my dad, growing up, if we went out to a restaurant to eat, before we would even sit at the table, he would go in and just to inspect, and exactly what Omar's saying.
1: He would go in and inspect the bathroom?
0: Go in and see, and if the bathroom he didn't think was up to, if he thought it was like a complete disaster zone, he'd say, "Nope, we're not eating." Because his theory was, if it's that gross, these are the people that are making the food and all that. This is the bathroom that they're using. If there's no one monitoring that, I mean, if that is just completely...
1: Maybe they're in the kitchen cooking up an incredible dish and they don't have time. They're too busy making magic in there.
0: Listen, he's always said, from an early age, I remember that. I don't remember a lot of advice, but I do remember the clean bathroom, better, you know, bad bathroom, got to leave, can't eat that. That's what he would always say, bad bathroom.

0: Nothing got to leave.
1: I would say, though, it's bad the opposite for bars.
0: For bars, too, you think?
1: No, I think it's the opposite.
0: Oh, opposite. Right. Bad bathroom, probably good bar.
1: Great bar.
0: Yeah, especially if it's got all that ice in the urinal. Oh, you don't know about that, Allie, but for the guys, we got a lot of ice to pee on. It's great.
1: What is that?
0: It's amazing.
1: What?
2: Oh, yeah. Pee ice?
0: They put a lot of ice in the urinal.
3: Especially at, like, the restaurants, the Chinese restaurants. I love it.
1: Why?
0: Mm-hmm. I don't know. Something about it. I think it's probably better for the smell, maybe, or something. But
3: yeah, it eliminates the odor, and the ice really, like, does its job.
0: It must drive Europeans crazy, because you go there, you ask for ice water, they give you one little sliver of ice. Meanwhile, we're pouring just buckets of it in the urinals.
1: Tell me, though, were there ever restaurants that you had your heart set on, and then your dad went into the bathroom, and then he said, we're not eating here, and you were so disappointed?
0: Oh, many times. Oh my God, yeah. I would go into restaurants and see, like, that giant spinning display case of desserts, but this is going to be the greatest night ever. You're like, let's go, kids, we're getting in the car.
1: And then you'd have to find a restaurant all over again.
0: Yeah, oh yeah. Another place.
1: Oh, my God.
0: It was a terrible
1: experience. What a process.
0: Terrible experience.
1: We're all starving?
0: Omar says bathroom. Jake, what is the red flag? You should not eat at a place if you notice this upon arriving.
2: I'm going to guess either a sticky floor or brown ceiling tiles.
0: Hmm. That's interesting.
1: What?
2: Brown, you go in, and sometimes the ceiling tile is supposed to be white, and then they have, like, the brown, like, circles and stuff. Yeah, yeah.
0: Jake's just describing the Jake Shack.
1: Okay. Sticky floors and brown.
0: Yeah. All right. Well,
1: are there a lot of ceiling tiles?
0: One of the red flags that was mentioned lower on the list is the overpowering smell of bleach, which means that
1: you had to cover up
0: what Jake is getting into. And Allie, it was also mentioned that the menus that are all over the place is usually an indication that they're not good at anything.
1: Oh, we have kebabs, we have sushi, we have taco bowls. Yeah, too much.
0: But they say that the number one way to tell, and no one is right here, and this is what you should notice before you even decide to go to the place, is if their promotional material website is completely outdated to the point where it looks like
1: it
0: has been neglected. If that has been the most neglected, their social media has a few posts when they first opened and nothing since, that is a great indication that you are about to enter a place of neglect. And what started with that whole thing is going to transfer into your experience, food, staff, everything else.
1: You know what? That just happened to me last week. I went to a Thai place that opened up around the corner from our house. I said, we've not tried this place yet. We went to the website. The website would not even load. We were having problems with it, and so we went to, you know, Grubhub or whatever to order online. Place was terrible.
0: Terrible.
1: Worst Thai food I've ever had.
0: And
1: I should have known when I went to the website. If it doesn't even work,
0: this is not what I should be doing. You get that little 404 error, 404,
1: yes,
0: whatever.
1: Forbidden.
0: Forbidden.
1: Why is it forbidden? What are you hiding?
0: The mailer demon's coming after me now because they couldn't do it. So anyway, look for that. Check out what's going on if their stuff is not up to date. Now, there's a lot of places that can have really good up to date, good socials and still be terrible.
1: Of course.
0: But at least you run that is an almost telltale sign, according to this expert. Quick break. We're back in a moment. Generation Wars is finally here. 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

0: K-Rock here at Klein Alley Show. I'm not sure what generation you consider yourself a part of, or maybe you don't feel like you were born at the right time and you would have thrived as a Gen Z, but sadly you're a Gen Xer, or you are a Gen Xer and you think you're better than everyone else, which seems to be the case. We like to prove each and every week which generation is the best generation, and I don't know if we've proved anything here because it seems like we have different winners on Generation Wars a lot.
1: Not really a boomer ever. But
0: boomers have won before. Well, we did the Oops All Boomers round.
1: Boomer had to win.
0: We think we had a boomer winner, but it was not with a great score. But of course, people listen to K-Rock in all generations, and as a result, we like to prove once and for all who's the best, at least this week, up for grabs, tickets, and access to our Endless Summer Kegger happening in Newport Beach on September 3rd at the Hyatt. It will be great. Slightly Stupid will be there. Hopefully, you'll be there as well. A bunch of stuff we can't even talk about on the radio, but will be happening in real life, and that is all coming up. But right now, it is time for Generation Wars.
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say hi to our representation from each and every generation playing this week. We'll start with Gen Z and work backwards. Born in 2002. Wants everyone to know that she just loves Just Dance on the Wii. That is her game of choice. Her name is Ashlyn, a very Gen Z name.

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1: Hi.
0: If you know the answers to these questions, and they will be from all generations, including Gen Z, just answer by yelling out Gen Z. Wait for Allie to call on you, and then you can lock in your answer. Thank you for being here, and thank you for keeping radio alive. And I know people say, Gen Z, don't listen to the radio, but Ashlyn would say that is just not true.
1: That's so true.
0: We go to question number, contestant number two from Jen, from Millennial, born in 1986. Only plays Mario games. If Mario is not in the game, he's not interested. This is Stefan or Steven, born in 1986. Welcome to Generation Wars. Hi, Stefan.
2: Hey, guys.
0: If you know the answer, you must yell out Millennial, wait for Allie to call on you, and answer these questions correctly, all right?
2: Sounds good.
0: All right, rules is rules around here. Allie, we move on and we say good morning to our Gen Xer, born in 1980. Susan, the tail end of Gen X. We've had Gen Xers born as early as the early 70s, and this one, born in 1980, remembers the news when people would say, do you remember where, you know, they'd ask the parents, do you know where your kids are? Yeah. It's 10 p.m., and that means you are a true Gen Xer. Gen Xers are having a good run lately in Generation Wars. Good morning, Susan.
3: Good morning, Sweet Divots.
4: Sweet Divots, I was wondering, too, since the others have given their video game choices, what was yours?
3: I grew up playing whatever my brother would let me play.
4: Like Pong?
3: He was kind of in charge of the system. Yeah. So, like, fighting games, Street Fighter.
0: If I die, you can have a chance at it, but then somehow he would never die or something. That was always the worst. Playing with a friend that was really good.
4: As soon as I'm done with this level, right, they're never done.
0: It's the worst. All right, finally, we say good morning to our boomer, born in 1963. He used to drink from a hose. And his name is Kent. And
4: oh,
0: of
4: Kent.
0: All of the things he wanted to talk about, drinking from the hose was what he's the most proud of. What was your video game of choice, Kent?
5: Asteroid. We had it in the restaurant I was working at.
0: All right. Asteroid on the good old-fashioned video game arcade machine. Here we go. Question number one in Generation Wars. Hands on your buzzers. If you were to purchase a Super Soaker, what exactly would you have just purchased?
5: Boomer.
4: Yeah, Boomer, you were first.
5: It was an elongated tube that you just would squeeze and it would shoot out a stream of water and you'd use it to soak the kids.
0: No.
4: Such a long description.
2: Millennial.
0: I think he's caught up on the fact he used to drink from a hose.
4: It's a long tube device. Okay.
0: Yeah, I believe next up was Gen X. Yeah. Go ahead.
3: Water gun.
0: That is right. It was a very...
4: I mean, Boomer did kind of describe...
0: High-powered water gun, the way he described it. We can't accept that. It's a very simple answer, and it became very complex. What does...
4: Perspiration spewed from the long water tube.
0: Right. What does TRL stand for?
2: Millennial.
0: Yes, Millennial.
2: Total Request Live.
0: That is the correct answer. Total Request Live. Everyone was watching it in the millennial generation for a period of time with them great MTV VJs like K-Rock's own Carson Daly.
4: And he was the first guy I saw painted nails.
0: Oh, yeah?
4: Yeah, I was like, whoa, that guy's cool. He paints his nails on MTV.
0: We've got a question number three, and it is a tie right now between Gen X and millennial. Question three. What could you do to the back cover of a Mad magazine?
5: Boomer.
4: Go ahead, Boomer.
5: Fold it over into thirds.
0: That is a correct answer. You'd fold it over into thirds and you would get yourself...
4: That was the exciting thing you could do.
0: You'd get a different image.
6: You get a secret message.
4: Oh,
0: secret message. But I will accept that answer. That guy knows what he's talking about. Boomer on the board. And now we've
4: great,
0: got ourselves...
4: Great, now I can mail it.
0: We've got a good race going here as we move to your next question in Generation Wars. Name a show that would have been featured on TGIF.
3: Gen X. Family Matters.
0: I will accept Family Matters. Mm-hmm. A lot of shows I would have accepted as a part of that, including the greatest show ever, Dinosaurs.
4: Oh, my God. I remember Dinosaurs. Why have they not remounted that show?
0: We go to next question in Generation Wars. So far, it's a tight race. Before swiping on apps, single people used to potentially try to sell themselves to suitors in what section of a newspaper?
5: Boomer.
0: Yes, Boomer.
5: Classified.
0: I will accept Classified or the Personals, as they were known as well. That is a correct answer. And just think about that. As much as people think that the dating apps are done now, imagine having to write 11 words about yourself.

0: putting on the back of a newspaper, hoping that someone would see it and be like, that's...
1: You had to be truly thirsty.
0: That person is just what I'm looking for.
1: This type description is my lane.
0: We move on to this next question. What is a devious lick, or describe the devious lick trend that took over TikTok in 2021? No one wants to shoot
1: Gen
0: in on
1: Z,
0: this.
1: Gen Z, where are you at?
0: Devious lick. This is where people were breaking into their school and either stealing stuff from school or creating some sort of issue. You know, they were either creating damage or doing something. Anyway, it doesn't matter. No one got the point. We move on. This next question, Generation Wars. In pager slang, what did the code 143 mean?
2: Gen X.
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2: I love you.
0: That is correct. I love you is the right answer.
1: All right, Gen X is in the lead with 3 points. Kent the Boomer is in second place with 2 points. Millennial has 1 point.
0: What is a beige flag?
2: Gen.
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2: Go to your next question. In the movie 500 Days of Summer, what musical artist does Tom and Summer bond over in the elevator that kicks off the crush?
3: Wow.
2: It's one of the biggest movie soundtrack songs.
3: Of all time.
2: Anyone? I'm surprised that I would have thought this would have been a millennial slash maybe even Gen Z sneaking in. The band was The Smiths.
3: The Smiths.
2: No one gets the point. What is a sneaky link?
4: Gen X.
2: Gen Z sneaking in.
4: Someone that you hook up with, low-key.
2: Yeah, it's a casual secret hookup partner. And now, Allie, what is the score? Because
3: right.
2: We got four questions left.
3: Okay, Gen X has 3 points. The rest all tied at second place at 2 points.
2: Wow. Anyone could run away with this.
3: Mm-hmm.
2: And we move on to your next question in Generation Wars. And here we go. What is the name of a coin-operated machine that you would have to put a number-letter combination into to hear a song you wanted to hear?
5: Millennial. Jukebox.
2: That is right.
3: Okay.
2: Where were you on that one, Boomer? You hit it with your elbow?
5: I'm sorry. I had it, but just a second too late.
3: Play some James Brown.
2: We go to your next question.
3: Gen X and Millennial now tied.
2: Wow. She's getting very excited. What dating acronym does DTR stand for? I guess the acronym would be DTR,
5: Millennial.
2: But what does DTR stand for? Millennial, go ahead.
5: Down to read.
2: No. Wrong.
3: All right, swipe.
2: And loser.
3: This guy's down to read? Shut up.
2: Anyone have this one? It is when someone says defining the relationship. I want to get a sense of where we're at. We move on to this next question now. Here we go. In the iconic scene from the movie Say Anything, what song is being played from the boombox that is being held above?
4: Gen X.
2: Yes, Gen X.
4: In Your Eyes?
2: In Your Eyes by Peter Gabriel.
3: Woo!
2: Is the right answer.
4: Yeah.
2: Two questions left.
3: Gen X is now in the lead, 4 points, followed by Millennial with 3. Boomer and Gen Z have 2.
2: What does it mean if someone is going to soft launch a relationship?
4: Gen Z.
2: Yes, Gen Z.
4: It means to post pictures without the person's face.
2: Oh, that's a couple. That's one way to do it.
3: Huh.
2: Yeah, the posting of the picture. Well, hard launch would be tagging and putting their full face in there. That's letting the world know we are a thing right now. Look at us holding hands on this boat.
3: This is just, I'm in a relationship.
2: Soft launch
3: with you.
2: Is like, I'm out and there's 2 drinks on the table and there's an extra hand there. And that's a good example of it. And congratulations. That is right. I will accept that. What did you think a soft launch was out of curiosity, Boomer? Normandy. The beaches.
3: Just an airstrike. It's a warning.
5: Exactly.
2: All right. That's I would have accepted that as well. And we go to this next question, and I think this will do it for us, Allie. So here we go. It could once again be anyone's game. Before cell phones, what physical item did high school boys often give a girl in the hallway if they were going to ask her to go steady?
5: Millennial.
2: Yes, Millennial.
5: A note. A piece of paper note. Boomer.
2: That is not right. Boomer, go ahead.
5: Letterman's jacket.
2: Okay. That is not 100% wrong. I was looking for the high school class ring.
3: Will you be my girlfriend?
2: But also the Letterman jacket is an acceptable
3: really?
2: Answer as
3: okay.
2: well. And good news, the girl's probably cold, so the jacket was much appreciated. And Allie,
3: I'm with Kent.
2: This guy is in Varsity Crew. Look at us. Allie, what is the score at this point in Generation Wars?
3: Well, Gen X still has 4 points. It was really close, probably the closest Gen Wars we've had in a long time because everyone else had 3 points, but Gen X technically won it.
2: Gen X, congratulations.
3: Yeah.
2: You have done it. Born in 1980, bringing pride to your entire generation and pride, hopefully, to our endless summer kegger. If you're free on September 3rd, we'd love you to join us as we all join forces.
4: I will be there.
2: Yes, great. You're as good as in. Hold on 1 second.

0: So we can get you those tickets. And what song would you like me to play on K-Rock for you and your entire generation?
1: Anything super catchy that you guys have played 1,000 times before.
0: Well, you're in luck.
2: Finally, we're able to get that done.
0: You got exactly what you asked for.
2: But well played, everybody.
0: Well played. That was a real battle. Kent is still mad about that hose question. And I don't blame you, Kent.
2: Some people think that Boomer Kent was robbed.
0: Robbed. Well, we'll see you. We'll see you back. You write his name down. He can join us for the round of Oops All Boomer Generation Wars, which is happening next week on K-Rock. Here's some Somber.

0: Rock Beer Klein Alley Show. In less than 20 minutes, we get your passes for Just Like Heaven. It's happening this weekend, Saturday. If you don't have plans or you want better plans, we'll send you to see the Strokes. And then later this morning, some of the Strokes in the K-Rock studios, so we can talk about what's going on there. Ali, quickly, advice has been asked upon us on the GOAT line. This is an interesting question. I don't know the answer, but maybe as a lady, you'll have a better answer than I could have.
1: Hey, I have a dilemma from a buddy that wanted some advice that I couldn't answer. So I'm going to see if you guys might be able to. So I was talking to my buddy yesterday, and he said that his wife and him were having sex, and out of nowhere, keep in mind she was on top, she looked at him and said, "I want you to call me different names."
2: Cool.
1: And he was like, "What does that mean?" And she said, "I'm not going to tell you if you don't know the answer."
0: It's a trap. Don't fall for it, dude. Run. It's a trap.
2: Well, hold on. Is it like Stacy, or is it like bitch?
0: Well, this is exactly what's
2: this is what's
0: tearing this guy apart, Allie.
1: And then they just kind of finished and moved on. But it's been eating at him. He doesn't know if that means he should, like, call her naughty names or call her Ashley. Like, he doesn't know what to do. And
0: I'm going to tell you what happened. If this was in my bedroom, this is what would happen. She'd say, "Call me different names." I would pick a name. And then she would stop at me and say, "Who's that?" And I would say, "What is going on here? You just said call your names."
2: I see. So he thinks it may be a trick.
0: I don't know if he thinks it's a trick. I'm telling you, it feels like a trap.
1: Know what to do. And he doesn't want to say the wrong thing, because obviously that's going to end badly.
0: Right.
1: He also wants to please his wife, but she won't tell him what that means, and he's super confused. So just curious what your guys' thoughts on that are. All right, thanks.
0: All right, let's get some real opinions about this.
2: Okay.
0: So-

0: So if he's going to call her a name, he can call her a real name, but it needs to be a stripper name, a dirty name, like Destiny or Candy,
1: you don't
0: Amber.
1: You don't think this is a setup for a who's that, and then she immediately starts checking out his Instagram to see is he following anyone by that name that he called her? You don't...
0: If it was pre-calculated and she was saying it before the sex, mm-hmm. I could maybe be on board with what you're saying. She seemed to be in the moment.
1: Right.
0: Thinking about this in the back of her mind, and she's like, let's get wild. Start calling me different names.
1: Mm-hmm.
0: I would imagine this means talk dirty to me type of stuff.
1: Right. But it's interesting because in the moment, that a request in the moment is sometimes doesn't come from a logical place. It's a heightened sense of arousal, emotional place. And if he tries to now follow up with that in the not in the moment and say, hey, just out of curiosity, which names are you hoping for? I think it gets weird. You can't carry on the dirty talk past the
0: orgasm. What's interesting to me is that her response was, if you need to ask, then it's not the right thing. Like, you shouldn't have to ask me. You should already know.
1: Call me different names. Huh. Vanessa, you're a lady. Anyone else have thoughts on that? Jake's having a lot of sex these days. Maybe he knows.
2: I would say it's all about communication. Exactly what he asked his friend, just ask the girl. Like, what do you mean? Like, do you mean a name? Do you mean
1: She said you should know. It's a riddle. It's one of these wife riddles. No answer.
2: And if she says you should know, then I would be like, give me an example. You do it to me.
1: This is like a dumb off question.
0: What if it's like, mommy?
1: Allie, I mean, that's the problem. He says the wrong name.
3: No, you go, you have the guy say Alan, call her Alan. And then it'll throw her off guard. Yeah, guy's name. You're like, oh, you like that, Alan? And then she's going to be like, what? And then
0: take it.
3: And then she's going to be forced to actually reveal what she actually wants.
1: Yeah.
3: Alan,
1: you weird
3: Alan.
1: You weird queer. I'm talking about to call me slut or something.
0: Yeah, exactly. I mean, it does say a lot about which name you choose.
1: Right, because I don't think she meant, if she said call me name, did you call me names or call me different names? Call me names
0: call
1: is
0: me
1: like,
0: different names.
1: It's like slut, like the dirty
0: That's
1: talk.
0: That's what I think. Yeah. It's like dirty names.
1: Yeah, not
2: or
1: Alan.
2: Or he can go with sweet names and you can't go wrong
0: or
2: with
0: it. Or is it like school kids, like four
3: like
0: eyes?
3: Honey?
1: It was bully me.
0: Yeah.
4: You take a dork.
1: You're going to get a wedgie after this.
0: You're going to lose.
1: Wait, Vanessa, what's a sweet name?
2: No, yeah, it's like honey. Like, you can't go wrong if you call them, like, something sweet because it's like, I didn't call you anything mean, nor did I call you a name.
1: Honey, that's not
0: that's not sexy.
1: That's not hot.
0: Yeah,
3: you guys,
0: that's hot.
3: Boobikins is not hot at all either.
0: I slap at the boobikins.
1: Yeah, but you don't call your wife boobikins during sex. That's like, no, that'd be
0: that's
1: gross.
0: Just a funny thing we write on birthday cards.
1: Right. You don't actually say it to each other in the moment. I'd like you to try that, work that in.
3: Oh, that would be great.
0: I try not to say it in front of my child because then that'll get carried over to school.
1: What if you went with a name that was hot but in a different time, like Bertha, which was probably a hot name back in the 1800s?
0: Yeah, you could go with that. You can go with, Carol. No, Carol's always a good classic name.
1: People are completely torn on the text line as well. 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But I just say start alphabetically. Like, you know, start at the... he'll get the right one eventually.
0: 909 said you start with Bojangles.
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18: K-R-O-Q. I want to make sure we're on time to give away these passes to Just Like Heaven. So let's get into your ADD news right now, and then a brand new hour of the show will officially begin. In that hour, passes for you to go on Saturday to see the Strokes, and then later this morning, mystery Strokes from the band in the K-Rock studios. Who will it be? Place your bets. That's coming up later, but right now, your news.
19: 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It's time for ADD News.
20: There are certain people who really rise to the top as truly the scum of the earth. And yes, there are scammers all over the place. They don't normally discriminate who they scam. They're equal opportunity scammers. But this poor family got scammed, and they unfortunately already had a bad situation where someone in their family had been detained by immigration. So they decided, let's get an immigration lawyer. Let's get someone to fight for us so that we can sort all this out. Unfortunately, the lawyer was not real.
21: A Southern California family says they were duped by someone posing as an attorney. They say it turned out to be an avatar.
22: Okay, para allá voy. Nosotros presentamos la forma. Adelantamos la forma.
21: It's supposed to be a video call with an immigration attorney. The woman on the screen answers questions and speaks directly with the mother of a man being held at the Adelanto Detention Center. But after the family paid $10,000, they say they discovered the person they thought was their attorney wasn't a lawyer at all, or even real.
23: I'm seeing the mom talk to her on the phone, and you're telling me it's not real.
20: It's insane because now the scammers have gotten even better with the help of AI. And yes, AI was created to, quote, help all of us, but it is also now duping all of us. And unfortunately, it turned an already bad situation into a much worse situation. Douche city.
18: What if that the AI lawyer had actually been really good at it? And then all of a sudden, you know, because I'm sure they have the ability. They were using it for evil. I mean, they weren't using it to actually solve problems. But what if that AI lawyer, you would think, could have potentially been helpful?
20: I think lawyer is a job that can never be replaced by robots.
18: Why do you say that?
20: Because you have to learn from the person that you have to have a one-on-one relationship with that client and know their strengths, their weaknesses in the courtroom. How are you going to spin this? How are you going to spin that? Which parts of this case are you going to present? Which ones are you going to try and bear?
24: Trials like criminal trials.
20: You just need a lawyer to know the law.
18: My buddy's a lawyer. He does document review. He says he was replaced pretty quickly now because it would take him like 3 weeks to do.
20: Well,
18: now
20: document reviews. Whatever.
18: Now takes AI like 11 seconds to just look for things. We need all the information, all of the times this was mentioned.
20: Yeah, well, a friend of mine she still is a paralegal, which is basically just reading tons of paperwork. You're the person that's going to comb through all the legal jargon.
18: That's replaceable.
20: And that's something that if you have AI, sum something up for you, but the AI could miss something.
18: Cool. Well,
20: I guess a human could too.
18: This guy watches Netflix all day while he's supposed to be reviewing documents.
20: Right. They've determined that Gen Z experiences less human interaction than any other generation. It's an increasing number of people in their 20s that are now going full days with no human interaction at all. Speaking of which, Waymo is rolling out a new fleet of minivans.
18: I've seen them in the streets.
20: Yeah,
18: I love them.
20: Yeah, those little like light blue ones.
18: Yeah, I love those.
20: The Ojai. This is good van news, perhaps? Minivans are making a comeback.
18: Never been in one of those, but they do. And I actually have never seen anyone in them, but I have seen them cruising the streets now, and it looks very comfortable and roomy.
20: Well, they have elevator-style doors, so you kind of walk in, and they're low to the ground. You feel like you're kind of walking into a living room. It has spacious seating. It has entertainment options. And right now, you can't specifically request one, but you might get matched with one right now if you call a Waymo, and then eventually you would be able to choose. And I wonder how much more expensive that would be than a regular Waymo.
18: Well, I mean, they look big enough for probably put six people in there.
20: I mean, that's a party bus, right?
24: They're all over on Highland.
18: Could be, yeah. I know. I'm seeing a ton of them now, and they all seem like they're so pristine and ready for a good old-fashioned banging in that van, right? I mean, don't you think that people will do that?
20: I mean, van feels like there are bad things that need to happen in the van.
24: For summer.
20: If you have a robotic neutral van, will it take on the identity of every other van?
18: Jay, could you squeeze in sex in a Waymo van before the end of summer?
24: I might be able to.
18: Let's go ahead and make it happen.
20: Start requesting. There are things that we learn in school, and then there are things that you learn out of school, like how to run your own drug operation. And apparently, one former student at Penn State was a cocaine ringleader. This kid was recently arrested, and how he recruited his, you know, little helpers was pretty fascinating.
0: 24-year-old Agostino Abatieo turned himself in this morning and is behind bars here. Abatieo, a former Penn State student, was arraigned on numerous felonies, including multiple counts of possession with intent to deliver cocaine. 13 current and former Penn State students were charged, along with a parent.
18: Oh, wow.
20: A parent was like, let me get in on this.
18: We had a situation like that at my college where there was a parent that was growing this weed, not cocaine, but he was growing the weed. He had his son that was a student, former student, similar, that was finding other students to basically be the distributors and sellers.
20: Right.
18: But it all went back to this one student and then his parent. It was actually, I'm sure for them, they were killing it.
20: Well, what's interesting about this is that this guy forced a frat brother to peddle drugs for him because he owed him money. Apparently, he lended this guy $1,500 for a spring break trip.
18: Lended?
20: Yeah, he said, I'm going to lend you this money for spring break because you can't afford to go on spring break and you should go on spring break because you're my frat bro.
18: And then you'll owe me
20: and
18: forever.
20: And then later he said, hey, I'm calling in this favor. I need you to start selling all this cocaine.
18: And I think
20: they
18: had like pledges of a fraternity that were like responsible for cutting the bags
20: yes,
18: and all
20: exactly.
18: that. So it was a whole situation.
20: So the two frats were hubs for the cocaine dealing, and then now those are being shut down and investigated.
18: I know that, like, this is not, you know, what schools are there to teach us how to do, but in some ways, like, his teacher should be minus the fact that it was cocaine involved.
20: He was an accounting major.
18: Right. It actually feels like this is one of those things where you're like, hey, look, I'm learning what I'm learning in school
20: and
18: applying
20: it. It just happens to be illegal.
18: Sure.
1: You know what? I love cocaine.
18: All right, Vanessa. That's your theory. That's our AI attorney, Vanessa, right there. Caller 20.
20: Not true.
18: Let's go ahead and get you some passes right now so that you can join us at Just Like Heaven. The Strokes, LCD Sound System, and many, many more are happening Brookside the Rose Bowl this Saturday. And we've got your passes right now if you're the 20th caller to get through, 800-520-1067. And then a brand new hour of this show will begin. So once again, you are listening to K-Rock, Fine Alley Show.

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2: Good morning. Welcome to your K Rock. It is VF Thursday. It is also the prequen, and it's a thrifty Thursday here with the El Cheapo herself over there. That is Allie. I'm Klein. Jake the Nerd back there. You got DJ Omar Khan, hey. Audio sniper extraordinaire in the back, producer Vanessa, and postmaster Johnny, also known as Gay Leno. If you need us, phone lines full right now. I understand why. We have tickets to give you. Excuse me, passes to give you. But you can also text the show at 800-520-1067. Lots to get into this hour, including more access to our endless summer kegger, also known as the Clam Slam. And the question we have for you this hour is, why are you fun? Everyone's fun for different reasons, but if it's a funner summer, force fun. Fun scores are at an all-time low. We're trying to bring it back. We need fun people at the kegger, so why are you fun? We'll take those calls later this hour and get you into the endless summer kegger. But first, caller 20 will be having fun this weekend as we send them to Just Like Heaven with a couple of passes to see the Strokes and many others. And we say good morning to, from North Hollywood, California, a man who goes by the name of Will. Hi, Will.
3: Hey, it's Saul,
2: S-A-U-L. Saul. All right, we'll go with Saul. Saul, I don't know how they got that
4: one letter
2: so poorly butchered in the back, but regardless, Saul, congratulations. You are the 20th caller, regardless of what your name actually is. Enjoy yourself, Just Like Heaven this weekend, all right?
3: Perfect. Thank you so much.
2: You're very, very welcome. Hold on, Saul.
4: We'll write your name down. It's going to be great.
2: Who came up with Will back there, out of curiosity? Anyone? Anyone want to take credit for that?
5: I said Will, and he's like, yeah, Will, and then I was like, all right.
2: You think Saul said Will?
5: I didn't hear him say Saul. The phone was like, Will, and I was like, Will? And he's like, yeah. Like,
4: this guy's got to go on the air.
2: This is our winner right here.
4: Do you remember Will? When we talked many times about asking them to spell their name just to verify?
5: His name's Will. That's an easy name to spell.
2: Oh, boy.
4: His name is not Will.
2: His name
5: Will
2: is
5: Saul. Whatever he said, I said Will back to me. Said yeah.
6: Not whatever.
2: Let
6: man.
2: Me try this out.
4: It's not whatever. This makes us look like complete idiots.
2: I mean, Johnny, we look
4: Will,
2: like idiots.
4: Will Saul tomato tomato. That's your defense.
2: We look like idiots without additional help from you guys.
4: It's one syllable.
2: Let me try this. Hi, you've called K Rock. Who's this?
3: Hey, it's Saul.
2: Saul, I'm hearing Will. Can you spell your name for me before I tell everyone your name is Will? Please spell it.
3: It's S-A-U-L.
2: S-A-U-L, huh?
4: Oh, I'll write that down.
2: All right.
4: The host.
5: W-I-L-L.
4: That'll be helpful.
2: I'm going to write down that and pass it off to the host so they don't come across like total morons that can't read.
4: Please hold.
2: Thanks, Saul. See, that was role play right there, but it seemed to work. Huh?
4: So is that helpful, Johnny, or is that like a whatever, I'll move on and keep doing what I'm doing?
2: He's not going to do it because we've told him this 15 times.
4: I mean, this is like the simplest part of the job.
7: It's so great.
2: Let me see how many of these names that are people that are on hold they actually did get right. Hold on. Let's see. Is this Jabba? Hello? Is your name Jabba?
4: Jabba?
2: Is your name Jabba?
7: The Hutt?
3: My name's Gabby.
2: It's Gabby?
3: Yeah, G-A-B-I.
2: Okay, well, that's 0 for 2. Hold on one second. Thanks for spelling it, by the way. I appreciate that. That's not Jabba, guys. I thought that was Jabba. Let me see if this is the right person. Is this Richard Pink from Pink's Hot Dogs?
8: You bet it is.
4: Oh, there
2: good.
4: We go.
2: Good morning. Finally, we got one right. Thank God. Hey, Richard Pink, how goes it?
8: Terrific. Everything's great.
2: We heard good
4: Same
2: news.
4: Here.
2: We heard great news. I hope you didn't hear all that stuff behind the scenes. We're a well-oiled machine here at K-Rock. But we did
8: I
2: hear some
8: that.
2: Exciting news that Pink's is going global and you guys are taking over Japan. Is this true?
8: Thank you for that. Yes, Pink's is opening in Japan this year. And we've got one item that I told them they have to have on the menu, and it's the one created by Klein and Allie of K-Rock. It is the Hamdogger, which has become famous at Pink's in Hollywood and will be soon in Tokyo.
2: So now we can say we're world famous. We've been saying that as a radio station forever, but no one actually believes it. But now finally, after all these years, I didn't realize of the limited menu you're bringing to Japan. We weren't sure if the Hamdogger was going to make the cut, but you're saying it is going to make the cut and go to Japan.
8: Well, it's a perfect fit, you know, for the same reason that it was popular, is popular at Pink's, is because for someone that comes in and they can't decide whether they want a hot dog or they want a hamburger, they get both in one bun. In fact, it's what we call twice the fun in one bun. And over in Japan, I think even more so, that you'll have a Japanese customer up and says, you know, I'm more familiar with hamburgers than I am with hot dogs, but I think I'm going to have one of each in one bun. So it's a perfect fit.
4: Now, Richard, do you think you're also going to have some of the other famous L.A. staples like the Rosie O'Donnell and stuff like that? Or are you going to do something that's more tailored to Tokyo?
8: Well, I think we're going to do both. We're going to test out the market with, you know, some of the favorite hot dogs that we have on our menu, and we have over 40 varieties of hot dogs, and we're probably going to scale it back to about 15, but I expect that some of the dogs will probably have daikon radish, pickled ginger,
2: what did you call, Allie?
8: Seaweed. You know, I have to, you know, go over this and find out which hot dogs and toppings that the Japanese really like.
2: Well, this is
4: you can put my picture next to the daikon dog.
2: Yeah, make sure you call the daikon dog named after Ali. I want to say something, Richard Pink, because you've been such a friend of ours for a while, and since you allowed us to do our show from your location, if you would like to, and this is because of what, you know, what Pink's means to everyone in Southern California, and now what it'll mean to the world, if you would like to, Ali and I would be more than happy to come out to Japan for the big opening of the Pinks in Japan, ribbon cutting, Risbon cutting, whatever it is you're going to do out there. Assuming you would like to have us out there as representation of some of your American fans to introduce the ham dogger to your new global audience, we would be thrilled to do that if you pay for it.
8: Well, it was all great until I pay for it. But
4: I have
8: to say, you're definitely worth it. And I will consider it because I think it would be a blast to have K-Rock broadcasting from Tokyo.
4: Oh, my God.
8: I mean, that would be a first. And I think everybody in Japan would love it.
2: I don't think
8: music.
2: And Omar, correct me if I'm wrong, you're more of a historian about the station. But has K-Rock ever done a live broadcast from Tokyo before? Does anyone know in the history of this radio station, have we done this? Has this ever happened?
4: I'm going to go ahead and say no.
2: I'm going to say,
4: I can't imagine.
2: Omar's going to say Kevin and Bean did it 9 times or something, and I'm going to be so disappointed. No, it's never been done. Okay. So great. Richard Pink, if I'm hearing you correctly,
8: Kevin,
2: would like to pay for us to go to Tokyo and do our show from there as we open up Pinks in Tokyo with the ham dogger, correct?
8: I am going to consider it because you guys are so great. Mm. I mean, I'd really miss not having you at the opening, but your ham dogger will be there.
4: At no charge. Richard, there is a conspiracy going on at the Pink's location. There was a rumor going around that our picture is no longer on your wall. Is that true?
8: Not true at all. I saw it yesterday. Absolutely.
4: Okay.
8: It's up.
4: Okay.
2: Can't believe you took Johnny's word at that.
8: I'll send you a photo of your picture on our wall just to prove it.
2: Johnny says we were replaced by Mario Lopez.
8: Mario Lopez is on our wall, and there was room for you, too. Believe me, you are on the wall. I wouldn't ever take it down.
4: Yeah. Good.
2: All right, because remember last time we had that good placement right above James Corden, Allie's arch nemesis.
8: Well, I have to check where you are, but I'm sure it's very prominent, and you're next to some major celebrities.
4: But you pay for Corden to go to Japan.
2: Are you sending Corden to Japan? Richard, tell us what's going on here. Thank you. I'm so happy the ham dogger is still selling well. A lot of people hitting us up. We get tagged in pictures all the time, people that stop by Pink's and try it. Richard Pink's, you're a legend. Thanks, dude.
8: Thank you.
2: Good to
8: talk
2: to you. Thanks. That's the great Richard Pink of Pink's Hot Dogs. Big news for the show that the ham dogger, one of the stupid things that we've come up with here, is now going global and making its way all the way to...
4: I think that the people in Japan would love to get their hands on this and take Instagram picture. I think it's something that people will rally around.
2: Someone says we've sent listeners to Japan before for contests, but I don't believe that K-Rock has ever done a broadcast from Japan. What's the time change if we were to go do this thing?
6: A whole day, like 12 hours.
2: Before or behind?
4: I think it's more than that. Forward.
2: Forward, so we'd be in the future. Right. Oh, it's so cool.
4: What time is it?
2: Because if this is a serious thing now, obviously we'd need Richard to pay for that.
4: It's 1 in the morning there.
2: Our company would not. So I don't know what that would mean. We'd have to wake up. We'd be doing our show, I think, tomorrow at night in Japan would be today's show.
4: Yeah, we would
6: have a party.
4: We would have to start the show at 10 p.m.
2: Someone says we couldn't bring Jake with us because he would just explode.
6: You better believe we had a new tsunami over there.
4: Ew,
2: okay.
4: God.
2: That is absolutely disgusting.
4: Oh. disgusting.
6: You need you up.
2: We have to take a break. That is, forget everything you just heard.
4: Seems like horribly
2: offensive. Why are you fun? Tell us why you're fun. And we'd love you to invite you to our Endless Summer Kegger. Phone's open now, 800-520-1067. Call in, give us your name, and maybe even spell it. And we'll get you on with us next and bring you to our Endless Summer Kegger after this.
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0: That's your inspiration to give us a call right now at 800-520-1067. Let us know why you are fun, what is the funnest thing about you, and why we must have you at the Endless Summer Kegger, also known as the Clam Slam. We are getting together one last time this summer. We'd love you to join us. It's going to be at the Back Bay Amphitheater, Hyatt Regency, Newport Beach on September 3rd. Slightly Stupid will be there to provide some music. We're putting together all of the food, the drinking, and some of the activities that we cannot yet talk about on the air, but from everything behind the scenes, including some limited edition merch that we're talking about bringing. It's going to be a great time, and we'd love you to be there if you're a fan of the show or just want one last good hang. And maybe you had a lame summer. Let's be honest. Summer's winding down. And maybe you didn't do anything that fun, and you're like, this sucks. I look back at summer 2026, and I literally had no fun. I worked the whole time. I didn't travel. It was hot
1: summer
0: as balls.
1: Job, summer school.
0: So whatever it may be, this could be your one last hurrah this summer, and we need you there if you are fun. That's the question. What is fun, Allie? Fun means different things to different people.
1: Sex, drugs.
0: Could mean
1: access
0: anything.
1: Access to things.
0: We say good morning to Claudia. Why are you fun? As we start the search for someone fun to bring to our Endless Summer Kegger at 800-520-1067. What's up, Claudia?
2: Good morning, Sweet Dibs, guys.
0: Sweet Dibs.
2: I'm fun because I'm a hoe.
0: Oh.
1: Okay.
0: That's a
1: good place to start.
3: Certain you type, say a hoe?
0: Certain type of
1: what
0: fun.
1: What makes you a hoe?
2: Let's just say I slam the clam.
0: Oh.
1: So that means that you will have sex with anybody?
2: Allegedly.
0: All right. Well, sounds fun enough to me.
1: All right.
0: Contest over. Put on the song. We're giving her tickets. Moving on. Jonah, why are you fun? This is the question. What makes you fun? You have like 10 seconds to sell yourself on what is the funnest thing about you. What's up, Jonah?
4: I like to party. I like to do my fair share of heavy drinking. So I carry a couple things, primarily my plastic barf bag, a flashlight, a rape whistle. I'm not that guy who will throw up all over your curtains or couch or bushes. Discreetly go somewhere, barf, rinse, repeat, you know?
0: So wait a minute. You bring with you, you're so fun that you bring with you your own barf bag.
1: Like on an airplane?
4: No, just a plastic bag, you know?
0: Yeah, and then you have it with you. How often when you go out drinking do you end up throwing up?
4: I tend to black out sometimes. That's what the rape whistle's for, so yeah, I have to bring the barf bag as well.
0: So your items you bring with you when you go out to party are a barf bag, a flashlight, and what?
4: A little whistle, you know, just in case I get lost, I'll blow
0: a whistle.
1: A rape whistle.
3: In case I get lost.
0: That's a good idea. All right,
1: this
3: guy, what's the flashlight for?
0: This guy sounds fun. Yeah, what is the, hold on, he probably, I would assume if he wakes up in the middle of the night somewhere, isn't it, which line was he on? Oh, yeah, I'm sorry. Hey, Jonah, what is the flashlight for?
4: Just in case it gets too dark, I don't throw up on your bushes or I don't miss the bag.
0: Oh, the flashlight is to make sure you puke in your barf
1: bag.
0: Oh,
1: wow, so you're holding a flashlight as you puke into a bag.
3: That's talent.
0: That's fun.
4: I'm a great multitasker.
1: I think that you're a good multitasker, but also you come prepared because you know what to expect of yourself. Mm. You expect fun to happen, maybe some too much fun situations, but you're prepared for them.
0: Do you think that is, I'm just trying to figure out, does that make him fun or does that make him a liability?
1: I mean, gosh, remember when he threw up in the bag, but he brought his own flashlight and a rape? I mean, that's the guy you talk about, where you're like, this guy is all prepared over there with a bunch of, like, apocalyptic drunk supplies.
0: I like the idea of him walking around with, like, a Batman-style utility belt
1: yeah.
0: with all of his
1: right.
0: all of his things on it. I don't touch that. That's my puke bag. I'm going to need that.
3: Blackout kit.
0: I'm going to need that for later. All right, well, that's interesting. David, why are you fun? Listen, everyone can be fun for different reasons. Want to make sure there's fun people. What's up, David?
5: Hey. Two easy reasons. One, I work in the cannabis industry, so I can bring the weed. Two, I play rugby for Santa Monica Rugby Club. You know anything about rugby players? We can drink pretty well, and we're always a good time.
0: Rugby players are drinkers. In fact, I almost think rugby is like an excuse more for the drinking that happens afterwards. Like
1: they're pretty hardcore, right?
0: Hardcore, but they will throw. I mean, I've known a few, and
1: you've known a few rugby players.
0: Yeah, yeah. We used to work with a rugby player. Was he footy? He was rugby, right?
1: That was footy.
0: Deadeyes was footy?
1: Yeah.
0: Oh, I take it back.
1: Yeah.
0: But he did like to drink.
1: You think that guy was doing rugby?
0: Probably not.
3: That guy's footy.
1: He was so sickly all the time.
0: I assume that was one of the effects.
1: No way.
0: I thought he had a blood clot because of all the rugby.
1: Rugby people are like built.
0: Oh. Well, look, this guy likes to, he works, we're all sides, forget about the rugby thing, guy works in the cannabis industry, so that's a great fun person to know.
1: And you know, sometimes you can hear fun in the voice. I can hear fun in this guy's voice. It's

0: weathered. It's been through things.
1: Jackie, why are you fun? 800-520-1067. Want to make sure we have fun people with us at the Endless Summer Kegger. What's up?
2: Hello?
1: Hi, Jackie.
2: Hi, yeah, my name's Jackie, and I am a cosplay content creator.
1: What kind of cosplay?
2: Mainly I'm a juggalette. I do a lot of clown cosplay, but it's October, so I'm starting my horror content as well.
1: You're a juggalette?
2: Yes.
1: Oh, man, I feel like we need to have a juggalette here. Don't you, Allie? What do
0: as
1: you
0: long
1: think?
0: As she has a name tag that says juggalette.
1: I mean, I think it'll be clear. She's a female juggalo.
3: Is she willing to provide some foot juice?
2: My clown name is Jackpot.
1: Uh-huh. And,
0: answer Omar's question about the foot juice.
3: Yeah.
2: My foot juice?
1: Foot juice. all right, hold on. That's Jackie. She's a juggalette. Now, that's interesting. That's a very niche type of fun.
0: Yeah, and, you know, she obviously plans ahead for the season, so she's gearing up for Halloween, so she has tailored fun depending on the season. I respect that.
1: Hey, Mark on K-Rock, why do you believe you're fun?
4: I'm a torta pounder.
0: Nice.
1: Oh, man, this guy loves pounding tortas.
4: Torta.
1: Yeah.
4: Oh, yeah.
1: Should put you in touch with that juggalette we just met a moment ago.
0: There's probably a few people on this phone line that you could have
1: Do you guys
0: with.
1: All know each other already? I feel like we're now going to your party. What's going on here? Let me say hi to Brendan on K-Rock. You believe you're the most fun. Why?
5: Yeah, I'm the funnest guy, guys. I can't wait. I got through. I can't wait. I'm a pump. I'm the hype guy over there. I get everyone all pumped up, and during the shows, I just jump around and let everyone know they're having a good time. Everyone loves just to just have a great time, right? Endless summer. So I just want to make it the most funnest time.
1: He's got a good vibe in his voice. He's got a good energy to that voice, right?
0: Yeah, I mean, he's a hype man who's having a little trouble finding his words.
1: Right.
6: I he's too excited.
1: He's an illiterate hype man.
0: He's too hype. Around and I'm hype.
1: I like what he's saying, though. Brendan, when's the last time you got really excited in life?
5: Last time I got really excited in life is, what happened? I got a free, what did I get? Oh, I won the lotto. Just like $20 on a scratcher, but man, that $20 came in handy. I was just so excited and just wanted to just, I don't know, I just put it in gas. That wasn't fun, but anyway.
3: Oh, man.
0: Won the lottery and spent it on gas? Not fun.
1: Yeah, you got less fun as that call went on, which is too bad because I liked you. You
0: were, yeah! Unleaded, please.
1: Tara, why are you fun?
2: I always bring the party with me, so I'm that loud friend. I'm always bringing some mushrooms with me,
0: nice.
2: Having the drinks. I also just saw Slightly Stupid at the Padres Stadium this year, so huge fan.
1: Mm-hmm.
2: Love to party with you guys.
1: And you would be taking mushrooms.
2: Of course.
1: Yeah.
2: Always.
1: Uh-huh.
2: We keep them up.
0: Yeah. And you will stay the whole time.
2: Yeah. You might lose me a little bit, but yes, I will stay there.
0: That person that goes missing.
1: Oh, you do?
0: Yeah,
1: you do?
0: It's like, where is this
1: but
0: person?
1: Then
0: and then they
1: again?
0: Just show up again, and you're like, oh my God, where have you been?
1: Yeah, hold on. She sounds fun. There's some fun.
0: The person that randomly gets lost.
1: I'm getting some funness there. Hey, August, it is your month. Why are you fun?
7: Yo, I'm going to my 10th Dodger game of the season on Sunday with Blind Charlie.
1: Oh.
3: Okay.
0: All right, next.
1: Seems like a real waste of a seat right there. That's great. Okay, that sounds fun, too, for different reasons.
0: We have somebody on the text line that is a swinger.
1: Fun. That's a different type of fun.
0: Different type of fun, but fun.
1: Karina?
8: Hi, good morning. Buzz balls, hello. I always keep them in my purse.
1: I'll bring plenty
8: of flavors.
1: Oh, boy.
8: I will make sure everybody has one at the door. I will make sure that everybody's chugging one.
1: You have a buzz ball in your purse right now?
8: I do have a buzz ball in my purse right now. It's actually an eggnog one.
1: An eggnog?
6: Oh, my God.
1: Oh, man, seasonal fun.
0: All of those are so thick anyway. To have an eggnog one is poor.
1: Now, this is tough now because so many different types of fun people that are calling.
0: We also have 323 who says that they are a fire performer.
1: Oh, man.
0: I want a fire performer at our Endless Summer event.
1: That's fun. Hold on. I think Vanessa.
0: Oh, did they call?
1: Yes. Her down. Hey, is this Felicia?
9: Yeah, hi.
1: Hey, what type of fire performer do you mean? Like a pyromaniac or an actual fire performer?
9: No, like an actual fire. Like I have a fire staff, like a double staff. Like I have a staff. Like it's in my car right now. I take it with me everywhere.
1: And then you dance around and with like a flaming stick or whatever.
9: Yeah.
1: And you would do that if we
9: it's
1: had
9: like
1: you.
9: A bow staff, like a martial arts bow staff, but like either end is wicked and you light it on fire.
0: And do you do tricks like spit fire? Do you put it in your mouth? Like what's your big trick?
9: Oh no! I definitely don't spit fire. I will not put lamp fuel in my mouth at all. I can dance with it, and I'm pretty good at it. Mm-hmm. I can do. A
1: you
9: lot
1: queef
9: of
1: them fireballs?
0: Come
1: or
0: on,
1: what?
0: Yeah, have Allie, fun.
1: I like what she's doing. I'm sorry that Allie's so. I like what this woman's doing, and I think a fire dancer is definitely an international sign of fun.
0: I agree.
1: Yeah.
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2: I have one of them people there. All right. Well, listen, Vanessa, I hope you got everyone's numbers because I want to call back most of those people and tell them they're as good as in.
3: Especially that torta pounder.
2: Yeah, we got to get that torta pounder. It's going to be tortas running around not getting pounded. Need that guy there, for
3: Who's
2: sure.
3: Who's going to be here to pound these ladies?
2: Just a sampling of what you could run into if you join us at the Endless Summer Kegger here.
4: You let me violate you. You let me desecrate you.

0: the finals of the Dumb Off are happening today? And the answer is they are not. They're going to happen tomorrow, the last day of the week. However, we now are in a situation where we have three people heading to the finals. Once again, as expected, it's Johnny and Allie, because it seems to be they're always in the Dumb Off finals. Vanessa and I had an interesting back and forth battle, and after everything was looked at and all the answers were listened to again and everything was reviewed, Vanessa is technically in the finals as well, which means you're down to three people in the finals of the Dumb Off: Vanessa, Johnny, and Allie. And I did have one elimination question that we could ask right now to eliminate one of you from having to go to the finals.
1: By the way, I think that it was kind of a wash, but on paper, Vanessa was the one to move on, but also I think nobody wanted me to write questions anymore.
0: Yeah, that was really what, that's really what pushed us over the edge.
1: That's really what had you not moving on, yeah, so that you could take the questions back over.
0: Thank
1: again.
0: You, everyone. In fact, there
1: for
0: was
1: your votes.
0: So much heat about this, and some guy is really attacking you, Allie, as a person.
1: Oh, sure, for, go for it.
2: Hey, guys, I'm listening to the podcast. Allie, such a whiny little bitch.
1: Oh.
2: Making those questions up for Klein, being unfair, giving Vanessa a softball. Come on. I know Klein gives all those riddles. One thing he does not do is give an advantage to the other person.
0: That's right.
2: Allie, you're being a real vendetta.
0: Yep. Yeah, fair is fair. And this man called you a slur in another language.
1: Yeah, and he may have not given one-sided questions this time, but you do so most other times.
0: So here's what we can do right now. We can eliminate one of you from traveling to the finals. I mean, you guys are all one step away from wearing the Sash of Stupidity, which will be your official outfit at the Endless Summer Kegger. Embarrassing to walk around with a sash that says Biggest Dummy on it. You've worn it before. It fits you well. I think it was custom fit for you. Johnny's
1: Thank
0: worn
1: you.
0: It. It's a little tight on him. Once again, we've said if Allie loses again this year or wins the Dumb Off, she will have her jersey retired into the rafters here at K-Rock, because that's how good she is.
1: You keep saying that, but Johnny has won more than me.
0: Yeah, but it's much more rare to retire. I was at a WNBA Sparks game, and they only have like three or four jerseys up in the rafters for the Sparks players. You know how many Lakers jerseys they have up there? Tons.
1: Okay.
0: It's very rare to have a woman's jersey retired.
1: Oh, so it's because I'm a woman?
0: That's right.
1: Got it.
0: So I will give you Johnny, Vanessa...
3: Yep. Let's
0: you guys
3: do
0: ready
3: it.
0: For one question now?
3: Yes, let's do it.
0: Okay. This will eliminate one of you from having to compete tomorrow.
1: What if we all get it wrong?
0: Then you're all going to be competing tomorrow. If you face north right now.
1: Oh god, shut up. I'm out. I'll just go to the finals.
4: Come on.
0: I haven't said anything. I've said nothing. You're facing north.
1: I don't know where north is.
4: It doesn't matter.
0: You're facing north.
1: Okay.
0: You turn right. And then you turn right again. And then you turn left. Which direction are you now facing?
1: Okay. Right, right, left?
0: Yep.
1: Okay.
0: Simple. Write down your answers. Let's figure out right now, once and for all, who's going to the finals of the Dumb Off. Allie said after she heard the word north, that's it, I'm going to the finals, forget this.
4: And how far right are you turning?
1: Well, that doesn't matter.
4: It kind of does.
0: Does not matter, Jake, for the purpose of this question. You assume that everything is a...
1: You're traveling north.
0: You're facing north. You turn right.
1: You're facing north. Your face, you stupid face.
4: Oh, I got you. The face is the mother.
0: You're facing north.
1: The face is my mother.
0: You turn right, then you turn right again, then you turn left. Which direction are you now facing?
1: Okay, wait. Say it. You're facing north. You're facing north. Okay?
0: Omar, is this tricky at all? I bet you almost got the answer already figured out.
5: I'm not certain.
0: Yeah.
1: You turn right.
0: Yeah.
1: Then you turn right again.
0: That's right.
1: Then you turn left.
0: That's right.
1: Okay.
0: Everyone have an answer?
1: Yeah.
3: Yes.
0: Yeah. Okay. Johnny, what did you write down?
6: I'm going to go third.
1: Cool.
3: What?
1: Moving on.
6: No, third. Let the girls go first. Ladies first, and then I'll get my answer.
0: Oh, I thought that was his answer. It was third. No, I said.
1: No, we have to make sure you guys aren't cheating back there.
0: I need your answer.
6: I don't know. You're not cheating. I'm ready.
0: I'm looking at her, and I need your. And I can see Vanessa. What's your answer? Just say I'm not gonna say you're right or wrong yet. What's your answer?
6: I put east.
0: Vanessa.
3: I put west.
0: Allie.
1: East.
3: Oh man, am I right, Klein? Two east, one west.
6: It's probably going to be something stupid like, well, you're still facing north, so you're still north.
1: Well, and how right are you turning? Are you turning two?
0: That's what Jake
1: two
0: asked.
1: Two faces right?
0: I'm proud to say.
6: What?
3: Oh, my God.
0: Okay, that Vanessa is very wrong.
1: Okay.
0: Let's start with that.
1: So she's going
3: man.
1: On.
3: Okay.
1: Back to work.

0: you and Johnny have tied with an answer.
1: Okay, so now what?
0: That is the right answer.
1: Okay.
0: But we can't have a finals of the dumb off with just one person. So we're back to three.
1: So then this is what I'm talking about.
2: So I guess Allie and I are out, so we're good then.
0: No. Because
1: Vanessa
0: can't compete against herself. You and Johnny, since it's a tie.
1: This is what I'm saying.
2: Why are we doing this?
1: Why are we doing this?
2: You just got more content out of it right now.
1: You just won the dumb off. But the question that's, if we both get it right, then there's nobody eliminated.
0: Al, you quote said in your quote, North, forget it. I'm going to the finals.
2: She did say that, actually, yeah.
0: So
3: she said, North, shut up.
0: We're gonna yeah, she yelled at a general direction. What did North ever do to you? And I know that in the Civil War, Allie was a big fan of the South.
1: No,
0: but in this particular case,
1: not.
0: We got to take a break. When we get back, we have news to get to. The dumb off, that was just a tease for what tomorrow will be like.
1: So nothing's been decided.
0: We've decided nothing.
1: Great.
0: Yet again, a giant waste of time. Okay. There's the theme.
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2: So robots are getting closer and closer to taking over the world. We know this. Yet humans continue to work on them, improve them, and turn them into better and better soldiers. Not really sure why we keep doing that, but one company has made a huge development. They've created a new humanoid robot that can not only do karate and withstand sub-zero temperatures, it can also now outrun Usain Bolt.
3: Unitree has put their robots through extreme tests, walking through deep snow in northwestern China, freezing Arctic-level temperatures 53 degrees below zero. That same robot on rollerblades and on ice skates.
0: Oh, my God. Is it a gay robot?
2: I don't know if we need those skills in battle, but still.
0: I mean, it seems like we're testing it in the, you know, you want to test it in the hardest possible conditions.
2: If it's straight or gay, right. It should have skills.
0: Yeah, you know? The rollerblading thing just seems weird at this point.
4: It's in the West Hollywood.
3: Doing flips.

0: It then performed martial arts and dance moves too.
1: Oh man,
2: I could bust a move, man.
1: The future is looking bright. I know eventually we're all laughing now because it's rollerblading and doing karate and dancing, and pretty soon it's going to be
3: twerking, taking
1: all of our jobs and killing us all. But still, for the time being, this is the
3: hilarious.
1: We'll look back at this chunk of time in 2026 and go, this was funny when we weren't really sure about we were kind of scared of the robots, but also they were dancing.
3: I mean, when they're on our side, just, you know, twerking in a corner and making our beds, that's exciting. But it just takes one little switch for them to turn on us, and then we are screwed.
0: Well, tonight, that same company unveiling their latest robot they call Superman. They say it can jump more than 6.5 feet in the air. Watch it run. A top speed of 28.3 miles per hour. Faster than Olympic champion Usain Bolt. The people at that conference in China mesmerized. Oh, it is something. The race sure is on. I'm David Muir. I'll see you right back here tomorrow. No robot, just me. At least not yet.
1: That guy is the most robotic human out there, by the way.
4: Absolutely.
1: Pretty sure that guy.
3: He just rips his face off and it's Skynet.
1: Yeah, he's 100% one of those robots that's sneaking in to kind of like normalize robots.
4: Like that dude's face doesn't move, man.
1: Right, he is. Yeah. That guy's more robot than it. By the way, that speed he's running at, 20 miles an hour?
5: 28.
1: Seems fast against a human time, sure, but for a robot time, that seems kind of slow. That's like Omar with the 5K.
3: And it looks so strange while it's running because it does this like really intense crouch and it's just like, it seems so scary. If something was running at me, like it's like The Ring. Right. Like it's just running at a non-human pace.
1: But I guess my theory is cars are robots to a certain extent, right? And cars can go 120 miles an hour easy. Some of them even faster than that.
3: Yeah, but they're not humanoid robots. They're not running on legs.
1: Right, but I would think if the thing can rollerblade, why can't you get those wheels spinning a little faster and make that robot go 75 miles an hour?
3: It's already been done.
1: Well, regardless, I mean, I'm impressed by most of the stuff that robot can do. Less impressed by the speed it runs at.
3: Top speed. You're more impressed with what, the rollerblading part?
1: Yeah, that part. Yeah, the dance moves, the karate.
3: Yeah, but what I think they can eventually do is merge all these together and have it be like a transformer.
1: Well, right, and that's going to be... That's
3: like it's a human, and then all of a sudden it's like...
1: Right. Now we're,
3: army tank.
1: We are less than a year away from that, I believe. Although, you know, I don't know if you saw the video that went viral, the woman who had the drone delivery, and they dropped it right in her pool. That was going around yesterday. So the good news about that is the robots are still kind of stupid. Like, they're cool. Like, a drone brought...
3: It'll drop a whole battalion of, army robots in a pool.
1: Just had her package delivered, just dropped it right in the pool. So that's all we need. Water is our friend. Take that, robots.
3: Speaking of battle, joining the army and putting your life on the line for our country, it's a noble thing, but when Grand Theft Auto comes out, that bravery needs to be put on hold. And one battalion, and this is in Georgia, is offering an interesting perk. If you re-enlist for 2 more years in the Army, you will be guaranteed 4 days off to do nothing but play Grand Theft Auto 6 when it comes out. This is also part of a lot of perks that people get when they re-enlist in the Army. Sometimes they do cash bonuses, payouts, education benefits. You can pick your duty station if you want, but a lot of people have already signed up for this. They say hundreds of people are interested in just taking 4 days off solely to play a video game.
1: But the trade-off is 2 additional years.
3: Well, if you were planning on re-enlisting already, this is a huge bonus and perk for you that you have 4 days that you can just sit around and play Grand Theft Auto.
1: If you were planning on it, that's the big difference. If you were planning on it. If you were planning on leaving and all of a sudden you get roped back in because of 4 days of uninterrupted video game playing, you got to question the priorities.
3: I mean, it is kind of a dumb decision, but I'm sure there are people that are obsessed enough to say, I'm getting enlist in the Army for 4 days off.
6: No. Just play GTA for 4 days straight.
1: Right.
3: We've been waiting
6: 13 years or like 15 years. For this game to come out,
3: I bet there's going to be a lot of neglected children.
1: Oh yeah,
3: and pets. Oh, and jobs.
1: I think it's going to be It should be one of those like national holidays. We add that to the list of things that should be holidays.
3: It's going to be like the World Series, where it's just if there's a game on, it is understood that no one is working.
1: $12 billion of work was not done the days following the release of GTA, which was promised to us every 3 years for the last. Whatever, it's been a decade now.
4: There's no way it could live up to the hype at this point.
1: I kind of agree.
4: There's no way.
1: It would be
4: people
1: so...
4: People are going to be let down.
1: I was... I know that Netflix is showing some extended, like, preview of it right now on Netflix. And, of course, it looks cool when you're watching, you know, the best of reel of what you can do.
3: Just because the animation and all the effects are way better than the last one
1: I'm kind
3: of
1: like Omar. I'm nervous now because you're right. It's been such a thing that's been talked about for so long. How could it possibly live up to the hype?
4: That's crazy. I didn't know it was that long ago. That's crazy.
6: It came out when I was a freshman in high school, and that was 13 years ago.
3: Well, I better be able to do a lot of raping and pillaging.
6: Yeah, right.
1: Hold that clip.
6: Hey,
1: Hold that clip.
3: Because that's what it should be.

0: doing illegal things.
1: Johnny's probably one of those nerds that actually try to do the missions.
2: Well, no. It is, because for a minute, but then after a while, I was like, no, I just want to hijack this jet and crash it into buildings and stuff.
0: Dude, yeah. I tried. So I downloaded the last one because I don't think I had ever played it. And I tried to do the missions and I did like four of them. And then none of them, like no new ones ever came. So I was like, what am I doing? I guess I'll just rob some people in the meantime.
2: Yeah, you gotta really go hunt for them. It's really tough.
0: I was like, this is too hard. I don't want to have to seek this out and work. Seven massage parlors in the San Gabriel Valley have been busted for happy ending massages. This was a week-long enforcement operation. I'm sure all those officers worked really hard to make sure they could find these places.
1: What a gig that is.
0: And it resulted in many people being detained. So if you went to the San Gabriel Valley for happy ending massages, one of your massage parlors could be gone today. Sorry about that.
1: And I know the police are not supposed to allow them to, you know, do the full massage. I think once they have an agreement as to what they'll do, that's enough for them to go ahead and do the bust. But also, if you're in that room and the curtain is shut and you want to do
0: in the middle of things,
1: you want to do a thorough police investigation, who's gonna, you're gonna stop that? I mean, come on, how many of those cops were letting that thing happen a little bit more than it probably should, right?
0: We heard an interesting happy ending story from someone we work with recently.
1: We did?
0: Yeah.
1: Who was that?
0: Remember the person whose kid got a happy ending massage?
1: Oh, my God.
0: Such a strange story.
1: Someone we work with accidentally bought their adult child a happy ending massage. Thought it was a regular massage place. And the child said, thanks for that, Mom.
0: Yeah, no one was talking about that, by the way.
1: A mother who works here bought her adult son a happy ending massage.
0: Great story.
3: Did it say that in the fine print, or how do you know it was a happy ending massage?
1: I think he said after the fact. Hey,
2: she showed us a photo.
0: Well, not of the happy ending massage.
1: It's a photo of the son. Not the...
2: He looked like a porn star.
3: Where is this place?
1: Yeah, he did have a big smile on his face. It was the biggest smile I've ever seen in a picture.
0: What a great mom.
1: Yeah, so we get into a brand new hour of the show in moments. Greatest hour of your life.
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1: Good morning. Just after 10 o'clock, it is BF Thursday. Welcome to your Thursday. Welcome to your prequend. Enjoy yourself some breakfast for dinner. If you're into that sort of thing, take a picture, tag us. I love looking at all the BF Thursday celebrators. It will be the next Taco Tuesday, and we started it right here on K-Rock. Who knew the ham dogger would turn into an international sensation that it's becoming, Allie?
0: I know.
1: Maybe
0: it's
1: BF
0: incredible.
1: Thursday is next. There's a lot of people that have a lot of things they need from us, and that's what the GOAT line is there for you, 24/7, 365.
7: Curious if people from other states can win the chance to go to the summer kegger. I tried to win tickets for the Vegas trip that y'all had like years ago, and Vanessa said you have to have the California address to be able to do it.
1: Yeah.
7: So am I wasting my time even calling in?
1: Yes.
7: And I can't win it? I will fly out there and I will do whatever if I get the tickets. I just need to know, like, am I even allowed, I guess. Anyway, let me know, sweet dip.
1: I don't see why we wouldn't allow out-of-state listeners to come to the Endless Summer Kegger. Summer is coming to an end for everyone. Doesn't matter where you live.
0: There are rules around other contests or things that you can win, but this is our thing.
1: Yeah.
0: We can invite whoever we want, and if you can get your ass here, all are welcome.
1: Yeah, that's how I would think. I mean, she's going to fly, or it seems like a real waste of your time and money to fly out here for this, but hey, we'll take it. If you want to come out here and drink with us the back bay, we'll get more people in this hour on the show. Also, perhaps you've heard of him before, Albert Hammond Jr. of the Strokes will be joining us in the K-Rock studio. Strokes have a big show this weekend. We've been giving away a lot of tickets and passes to the Just Like Heaven Festival. Strokes will be there. Of course, it was only a year ago that they were at Coachella. And it felt like we went through a long time without Strokes in our lives.
0: We went through a stroke drought.
1: We sure did.
0: Which normally is good news for most people.
1: Yeah, that's what you hope for from a medical standpoint. But from a musical standpoint,
0: bad.
1: It's much better to have some Strokes in your life. So joining us in the studio later this hour, we'll find out all things happening with that band. A new album obviously just came out a few weeks ago. But Albert Hammond Jr. coming to hang with us here at K-Rock. In a moment, we will talk about, believe it or not, more controversies, because it seems like everything in our lives now can't just be easy, smooth sailing. It must be controversy upon controversy upon controversy. And so it'll probably be good for you and bad for us, and we'll get into that after Blink-182. And keep listening this hour, because we have more access for you to come to our Endless Summer Kegger. So if that's all you're waiting for, doesn't matter what state you're listening in right now, as long as you are listening live, let's go ahead and make that happen for you at some point between now and 11 a.m.

0: I've received two texts from my wife this morning. Both of them have been pictures of cockroaches. Both
1: Ooh,
0: of them.
1: Foreplay?
0: That's her hitting. Well, you can't spell cockroach without, you know? So it is, she's very tweaked right now because we've been dealing with this, quote, cockroach problem. In her mind, an infestation. In my mind, and according to the professional bug guy that's come out and looked at the situation, he said this is just the time of the year that cockroaches get hot outside, so they try to sneak inside to get some cool air conditioning.
1: Which, what the hell? Cockroaches get hot?
0: Right.
1: Like they're out there going, whoo!
0: But she is
1: so hot out here. I better go to this person's house.
0: This may be the time we move, guys. I'm not kidding. Because now this has been going on for like on and off for a few weeks, and she's just saw two this morning. Just sprayed yesterday, and the guy said,
1: "Yeah, but are they alive?"
0: They're like clinging on for dear life.
1: Oh, great!
0: They're having like seizures on the ground.
1: Perfect.
0: But she's, you know, this to her as much as she hates spiders.
1: This is her 9/11.
0: Oh my God, much worse. Hey, what's up? We're on the air. Good morning.
2: Morning. You have the girls there too.
0: Okay. So you understand that you're going to see some dead cockroaches. That's the nature of what happens in this process. Hakuna Matata.
2: It's not even where he sprayed.
0: Well, I understand. They go through the poison and then they
1: don't feed it to their young or something?
0: Yeah, they feed the poison around. Hey, everyone, we got some food, and then they don't realize.
2: Well, I'm not picking them up.
0: Well, then the dog's going to eat them then, and then the dog's going to eat poison.
2: I put red cups over them.
0: I
1: was going to say, just put cups and walk away.
0: Well, you're putting like a little cemetery for cockroaches? Yeah.
3: Just put Bruiser do it, man.
0: Yeah, Bruiser.
2: I'm not picking them up. They're still moving.
4: Dad?
0: Yes?
4: I went to the bathroom and I saw a dead cockroach.
1: Cool.
0: Great.
1: What
0: are you talking about? It's good stuff at my place right now.
1: Aren't you glad you're there?
0: This is what I get to skip every morning by coming here.
1: Oh, man.
0: Okay. Well, listen.
1: This is all part of the process. This is good. They're all dying.

0: morning, and then 2 weeks from now, there's not going to be any cockroach sightings.
1: You're
0: going
1: to miss them.
2: That are in the kitchen?
0: Maybe they went back to their little home to spread their poison around to the family.
1: Word got out, probably. You know, word spreads fast.
2: I showed Allie
1: the picture of the one that's having a seizure on the floor by the bathroom.
0: Which is probably one of the biggest cockroaches I've ever seen.
1: That thing is a big cockroach. But according to the guy, according to the bug guy, and he knows a lot more about this than we do, these are the right kind of
2: wrong.
1: He's not wrong. He's the expert. It's his whole life. Whole life is bugs. And he said that these are the right kind of cockroaches you want to have in your house, not the other kind.
0: What?
1: He said there's not one in your room. There's not one in your room. You're just saying stuff now.
2: I saw it in my room. I took a picture on my iPad.
1: Danielle, is she telling the truth?
2: I didn't tell Mom yet.
1: Okay, this is lies now. You guys are making it sound worse than it is.
0: Put a cup. Move on.
1: Yeah, just put cups everywhere. I will create a little cemetery.
2: I mean, it's so gross.
0: Yeah.
2: You want it in your bed?
1: No, I don't want them in my bed. But you know what? No, I'm making a point. We live in a major city, and everyone probably has cockroaches.
0: We have them in this building.
2: I've asked a lot of people, and they don't see.
1: They don't want to admit it. It's like Allie with her herpes. Uh-uh. She doesn't want to tell people about it. She's ashamed.
0: No. I've never confirmed that I have herpes, but I do not have cockroaches.
1: But Allie makes the point. Everyone has.
2: Allie,
0: yeah.
2: Baby.
0: Oh, that will be revealed probably in a helicopter later this week.
1: Yeah, it's going to be
0: I'm going to put a cockroach with one girl, one boy.
1: All right. I got to go.
0: It's going to be a cup trick.
1: I'm glad I'm not home for this. Have a great day at school.
2: Bye. Going to school, but thank you.
1: Not you, I'm saying.
0: I know you're not going to school.
1: I'm talking to my kids. Jesus Christ.
0: Never a better time to go back to school.
1: Oh, my God.
3: 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Still a thing.
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14: 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In mere moments, one of the members of this band will be joining us in the K-Rock studios in the flesh. And we are thrilled that the Strokes are in town for, of course, the Just Like Heaven Festival. New album, new tour, lots to talk about. Albert Hammond Jr., former K-Rock listener, now entering the K-Rock studios as our guest. And that will be after this one from the Strokes on KROQ.

0: 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Any station could just play you the Strokes, but we give you the Strokes in our studio right now. Albert Hammond Jr. is here today. Thank you for being here.
1: Hello.
0: True or false, you used to not only listen to K-Rock, but you would call in and try to win tickets on K-Rock.
1: I just told that story outside. I did, yeah. I won tickets.
0: You did get through.
1: I won tickets to Acoustic Christmas.
0: Who was playing?
1: Weezer, when the Blue Album came out.
0: Wow.
1: I was in ninth grade.
2: That's and
0: amazing.
2: Was it a caller 20?
1: It sounded like this.
2: I'm so excited. I
1: can't believe
2: radio.
1: I won tickets.
0: They say, congratulations, lady. And you're like, I'm a boy.
1: I think they said something like that.
2: Well, I wonder, are you even eligible to win?
1: No, actually, I wasn't in ninth grade. I was 11 years. That came. When did that come out?
0: The Blue Album was out in 98, I want to say.
1: No, there's no way it's 98. Yeah, get out of here.
0: Hold on.
1: I graduated high school in 98.
0: Okay, so 94.
1: I'm not asking you any more questions.
0: All right, I don't know the answers here. We just worked.
2: But do you remember how you won? Was it just a caller 20 situation?
1: It was something like that.
2: Yeah.
1: I mean, exactly, no. I was kind of in shock.
2: Yeah, you were
1: still... Yeah.
0: Is it weird to you that we've been giving away tickets all week, obviously, for, Just Like Heaven? You guys are headlining that big festival this weekend at the Brookside, the Rose Bowl, and now people are doing exactly what you did to try to see you. There's something weird about that, right?
1: I mean, life's pretty trippy, man.
0: Yeah.
2: I called to win, now they call to win
0: yeah,
2: me.
0: But think about that, though, for just a moment.
2: What a head spin.
0: My mind is blown right now.
1: Yeah, it's pretty good.
0: But I'm simple. You just got back from Japan. Allie and I just found out that we are on our way to Japan.
2: Well, I don't know if we really
0: found
2: that out.
0: We have a hot dog on the menu
2: at
0: Pink's.
2: We
0: have a hot dog on the menu at Pink's. It's called the Ham Dogger. It's half hot dog, half hamburger. We created it. They are launching in Tokyo, and we have invited ourselves to go out there for the big launch event.
1: Wait, back. Half hot dog, half burger?
2: Yeah, we pitched this new menu item to Pink's Hot Dogs, and it is a half hamburger, half hot dog situation. Twice the fun on one bun if you don't have to choose between a hot dog and a hamburger.
0: Why make a choice, right?
1: Yeah,
0: so
1: half and half. Yeah.
0: They're launching it in Japan, and then we heard you guys were just playing shows there, but you said you are jet lagged as hell.
1: That crushed you. Yeah, it did. I was only there for... This is amazing, by the way. I got to try this.
0: You want to come out for us? We're going to make the guy from Pink's pay for it.
2: Back to Japan.
0: Fly back now that you're...
1: Sure, let's do it.
2: Just to eat something that you could eat here.
0: Yeah. What is the most fun thing you did while in Japan, though?
1: I did some cool shopping. I got some cool clothes.
2: When you're traveling, I mean, you're on a new tour now. Do you find as you've gotten older, it's harder to sleep in a hotel room, or do you just get in a mindset where your body is ready for something like that? I'm in a new place all the time, and I can sleep soundly.
1: I mean, I think when you get older, things are generally harder, but also easier. Like it comes half and half. Like touring is a lot easier than when I was younger.
2: It comes like the ham dogger. It's a half and half situation.
1: It is.
2: Yeah,
1: it is.
2: That's beautiful.
0: It all comes back to the ham dogger.
1: I made things a lot harder when I was younger than they had to be.
2: Yeah, but I felt like when I was younger, I could fall asleep anywhere. I could fall asleep drunk in a bathtub and be
1: true.
2: Oh, all right, now
1: that's
2: it's 8 a.m. and I'm ready.
1: That's
2: you know,
1: true.
2: Now
1: no,
2: I'm like, I don't have the pillow that I normally sleep on.
1: No, that would ruin me. If I slept on a couch, I'd be like, oh my God.
2: For like a week.
0: I have a bone to pick with you, not specifically, but with the Strokes, and I'll explain in a moment. First of all, it felt like, and I wasn't sure where we were headed, because now we finally have new album, which we'll talk about, and new songs, which we're going to play in a moment, and then a new tour that we're celebrating, sold out pretty much everywhere. But we were in a situation where I felt, in a year and in a time where we've gotten all these bands that have come back that were away for most of our lives, Oasis gone forever, back together again, No Doubt gone forever, back together. I felt like we were entering this period of the Strokes where we were like, where are the Strokes? Yeah. And we were, as fans, going, are we going to get more Strokes? Are we going to get more Strokes? Was this calculated at all? Or was it just waiting for the right time? Was it didn't get together and say, we've got the songs we feel strong enough about to release?
1: God, I wish I wish it was something like that. No, we never really stopped. We were just, well, I guess COVID happened, but we went and made a record. We're just slow.
0: Mm-hmm.
1: We're a weird art band.
0: So you won't churn anything out. They tell you, we need it by November. We got to get this. And you go, well, we don't have anything by November.
1: We've never done anything on schedule. And the only thing that we got pushed to do, and it was like right up into the edge. Funny enough, we flew to Japan the second we finished it, was Room on Fire. But other than that, we've been late to everything.
2: So they give you a deadline, and they probably know by this point.
1: No,
2: you won't
1: they don't
2: meet
1: give
2: the
1: us a deadline.
2: Oh, okay, they just don't anymore.
0: You don't give the Strokes a deadline.
2: Well, I mean, I think at the beginning,
1: well,
2: it's
1: not
2: like
1: that. It's not like that. We've always been like that. Even yeah. like playing our first shows, we were just like. Things have changed around us, but we've always been the same. The same.
0: We have a picture in the back in our office here of you guys at the Troubadour. I think from 2002. And I wonder if you popped in and saw that picture yet, and that brings back the concept of the fact that I still consider the Strokes, like a lot of people do, a young, cool band. You guys have been almost together 30 years, which is insane to think about.
1: Yeah, I mean, yeah, I've known them for 28 years, and it's been 25 years since our first album came out. I don't feel like that, I'll be honest. It doesn't feel like that to me.
2: Now yeah. that it's been 25 years since Is This It, is there a way that you as a band celebrate together? I know a lot of bands will do like new deluxe album releases and things like that, but how does it hit you guys as a band?
1: It really doesn't. We're
2: just
1: like
2: business
1: we're thinking,
2: as usual.
1: Well, not even that. We're just excited about the future. So we have yet to sit down and be like, wow, like this was 25 years ago. You know, it just doesn't come up. Once again, we're very slow. I feel like the Strokes will probably celebrate it at 50.
0: In 50 years, we'll celebrate our 25th anniversary.
1: Be like, oh my God, how long have we been doing this for?
2: Well, it's kind of like a wedding anniversary, right? Like looking back and being like, wow, all right, 10 years, yeah. Cool. But then you just kind of move on, have dinner.
0: Reality Awaits, a new album just came out at the end of July. First in 6 years. We're going to listen to Going Shopping Off It, which we world premiered on K-Rock a few weeks before the album actually dropped. And then we'll talk all about it. Anything you want to tell us specifically about Going Shopping, which I know is what you just recently did in Japan. This was almost the future, telling us to what you would do. How weird is that?
1: No, if you haven't seen the video, check it out.
0: Yeah, it's very cool.
1: Walton Goggins. It's very cool.
0: This is Going Shopping. Walton. We continue with the great Albert Hammond Jr. of The Strokes. They will be at the Rose Bowl, Brookside the Rose Bowl this weekend, just like Heaven. This is called Going Shopping, off the new album, which we'll get into after this on KROQ. Like

0: Strokes. Going shopping, K-Rock. First reviews of that song. Since you're in the Strokes, you will have an unbiased opinion. What do you say, Albert?
1: What's my review of the song? I love it.
0: Great.
1: Yeah.
0: That is acceptable.
2: Surprising.
1: I would tell you the truth. I love this album. This is my favorite album by far.
0: You say best performing song. I mean, even, you know,
1: on radio.
0: Last Night has surpassed.
2: Last Night.
0: It's crazy. Think about that for a second.
1: What's crazy is it's songs we play that feel big at festivals that either were on radio or didn't do well on radio, which is kind of amazing.
0: Well, our opinion is all that matters. That is true.
2: We tend to have weird tastes.
0: Right. Yeah. We have no say over it. And funny, if I'm off the air a moment ago, Albert goes, I'd love to give away tickets to Just Like Heaven. We said, we did that already today. Let's get an extra pair. And he was just told, no, we cannot give any more tickets.
1: Even I don't get tickets.
0: Yeah. Isn't that crazy? He wants to give more. He wants someone to call
2: Vanessa,
0: 20, give him the...
2: Come
0: Vanessa,
2: on,
0: we can't...
3: I literally don't have this power. There's
0: Find
3: no extra
0: someone,
3: tickets.
0: Someone in the building has the power.
2: Where's this coming from?
1: Yeah. Is everyone hearing this?
2: Yeah, everyone's outside upset about this. Well, Vanessa's trying to confirm that we can get an extra pair of tickets.
1: Someone's giving me a thumbs up.
2: Okay, it's happening.
1: And it's not just someone. That's my manager.
2: Okay.
0: Oh, good. That's all right.
2: He definitely has more power
1: the
2: in this building.
1: The manager just gave the thumbs up.
0: Caller 20. Listen, bonus pair. I didn't want to do this. You can thank your guitarist.
1: I didn't.
0: I said no more. We've done enough.
2: Klein likes to gatekeep all the tickets for himself.
0: Jr., he said, I want to give
1: I want to give away tickets.
0: You won tickets on K-Rock before. This is so poetic that you now get to give away tickets for them to see you, and I think it's beautiful.
1: It is. So what
0: would you like to say right now? And the number is 800-520-1067.
1: What do I like to say?
0: Yeah, who do you want? Do you want to call her 20?
1: Oh, right. You mean like what number? Yeah, sure. Caller 20. That sounds great.
0: Caller 20. You're going to see the Strokes on Saturday. There you go. And that is all courtesy of very generous. A lot of bands wouldn't have done this. They would have said, let's make an extra $100 and sell the tickets. But not you.
2: No, you want to pass it. You want to pass it on. Pay it forward.
0: Before we talk, this, by the way, the new album, which is out now, came out end of July. It's Reality Awaits. The song we just played is off of that album. You believe it is the greatest album you guys have done. It took you 6 years to get it together to a way that you liked it, felt good about it. What do you think is the sleeper hit on there?
1: Sorry, I got all tangled in my cables.
0: You're like a cat.
1: It's a classic guitar player over here. Just like,
2: that's how we rope you in to stay forever. Like, you get eaten by the microphone cords.
1: It's not like it's so funny when time passes. Yes, I guess it was 6 years, but it wasn't like 6 years in the studio. Just a band is a chaotic mind.
0: But you guys
4: recently, our company.

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2: Shouldn't throw a dart at a globe, or was this
3: no,
2: a
3: that's
2: calculated
3: just where, that's
2: decision?
3: Just where he, no, he just, he's in certain parts, and you kind of
4: go
3: just,
4: where he is.
3: He was just like, let's do it here, and it was... Yeah,
4: I picture like Sherpas, like when people say they climb Mount Everest, but really the Sherpas
2: did it. The next album has spoken to me, and it is here.
4: The strokes, Sherpas
3: like
4: carrying
3: that.
4: The equipment up the mountain and everything like that.
2: You have to carry it all on your back.
4: I would like to say,
3: but if they made like a spoof comedy, that's it. It would. If they made a Dewey Cox, that's what it would be.
4: Just more guitars getting lit carried up. Tiny.
3: We blew a lot of speakers.
4: Selena,
3: that sounded gross.
5: Yes.
4: You are the 20th caller, and someone by the name of Albert in the Strokes would like to tell you something.
3: Hello, congratulations.
5: Oh, no way.
3: You have won
5: Wow.
3: tickets.
5: Oh my gosh, this is so cool. Thank you.
3: Of course.
4: And
3: did
4: now,
3: you think you were going to make it when you were calling?
5: Oh no, I was.
3: No.
5: My heart was racing, and the phone kept ringing.
4: If this is really going to be a poetic moment, you now need to go on and sell millions and millions of albums and be one of the biggest bands, because that's exactly what he did
3: once
4: he won on K-Rock. But good
3: no
4: luck.
3: Pressure.
4: We'll see you on Saturday at Brookside at the Rose Bowl, Just Like Heaven Festival, a bonus pair of tickets. Hold on one second, all right, Selena?
5: Oh, thank you. Thank you.
4: Thanks for starting your day on K-Rock. That's great.
3: I'd be so nervous, like I'd accidentally like lose signal, because no one has a landline anymore, right? So
2: oh my God,
3: like,
2: it's our biggest problem.
3: Like,
2: it's tough, and then things automatically go on speakerphone if you're in, and like Bluetooth when you're in the car, and you can't hear anybody anymore.
3: Like, I won.
2: And
3: wait.
2: Phones have this new thing where if people scream, the phone will cancel out the scream. So their excited screams don't
3: what?
2: Always transfer to the radio. It's
4: heartbreaking.
2: We tell
4: them they've won amazing tickets, followed by seven seconds of silence. And we're like, that's what we're looking for.
2: Yeah.
4: Selena, whatever you do, don't hang up.
2: Oh, damn it. There it is.
4: She was so excited a moment ago. I want to correct AI for a moment. As you know, AI is the enemy, and AI will take us all down. And there's a lot that is said about you on the AI platforms. And you have an opportunity now to correct AI. So you just have to say true or false to the following five things that all come up about you on AI.
2: Yeah, this is if you type in and say, hey, give me information
3: like,
2: about Albert
3: happening?
2: Hammond Jr. and the Strokes.
4: Okay,
2: I want some fun facts about you.
4: You are the most important part of the band, the Strokes.
3: No.
4: You're saying false?
3: False.
4: AI claims that to be true.
3: False.
4: You had a twin that died in the womb next to you.
3: Yes.
4: That is true.
3: That is true, yeah.
4: You are terrified of being bitten by a toilet spider in Australia.
3: Oh my God, who's not terrified of the redback? Yeah.
4: So you were, that's true.
3: When they told me the story, yes. And then when I found out that's really only in the countryside and not in your hotel on the 20th floor, but yeah.
4: We just met your real manager who gave us extra tickets, but before you had actual money or clout to have a real manager, you had a fake manager by the name of Paul Spencer.
3: Well, yeah, that was me, yeah.
4: You played the manager of the band.
3: Well, I would just call. I didn't play the manager. It was just that sometimes...
2: You didn't dress up with a little monocle and
3: pretend
2: you were
3: a manager? No, it was just that sometimes we would...
4: You gotta see these boys.
3: No, we would...
2: They're
3: amazing. No, it was just that we'd call, and it would just be like, they wouldn't really pay attention. And so, like, then you'd... I just started fake doing it, or, like, trying to call labels. I mean, it was just, like... fun.
4: Uh-huh.
2: But you didn't have to put on a voice or anything. You would just call with
3: your own
2: voice.
3: No, they didn't know. Luckily, they didn't know.
2: They were
3: like,
2: hold on. This isn't Paul Spencer.
3: I know.
4: Albert Hammond Jr. I know that
3: you
4: voice.
3: You sound just like Albert. I probably sounded like an 18-year-old kid, so they're probably like... Yeah, that's before email, so you couldn't really fake it. I would call Matador. I called Matador Records once a week. Spoke to those guys.
4: That's amazing.
3: Denied me every time.
4: Every single time. Look at you now. You were, true or false, you were a champion, award-winning roller skater.
3: True, yes.
4: Before, really?
3: Yeah.
4: You won awards roller skating. Four wheels or rollerblading?
3: No, like figure skating and ice skating, but on roller skates, like I had a partner. And
4: wow.
3: Yeah.
4: You think you could have won?
3: It wasn't awards. It was just competition where you'd, you know what I mean? It was just like.
2: But you placed. You were at the top of your game.
3: Yeah.
2: Man, you ever want to go back and go
3: I
2: back
3: placed.
2: To it?
3: I placed big.
4: I'm going to say that AI is pretty well versed in all things.
2: I know. I feel like AI usually makes so many mistakes, but it seems only a couple on this one.

0: The new tour, if you can get tickets and see the Strokes, you should. You say this has been a lot of fun, more fun than you've ever had.
1: Yeah, it's been an amazing tour so far. I feel it's just started because the album just came out like less than a month ago. I know that things, new things die fast now. But.
0: See the Strokes while you can, because they could, who knows, it could be another one of those things where 6 years goes by and you go, where the hell the Strokes been? And then all of a sudden you find out they're going to be at Coachella and you're like, hell yeah, some Strokes. And now we're thrilled that you'll be at Just Like Heaven this weekend before we have to say goodbye. And thank you for coming back to K-Rock. We have not one, but two epic questions you've never been asked before. Two epic questions now with Albert Hammond Jr.
2: Two epic. Question.
3: Okay, Albert Hammond Jr.
1: How fun is it to make? Who makes this stuff? It's got to be like...
0: That's Omar. Say hi, Omar.
3: Radio nerd number four. Say hi, Omar.
1: I just feel like, do you get stoned and just like...
0: Makes these... Well, that's not what we asked for at all.
4: Yes, I'm stoned right now.
0: He's high. He's very high.
3: Right.
0: He's making stuff as we speak. And he's taking everything we say on the show, and he's going to play back stuff out of context to make us sound like we're racist, terrible people.
1: Can you give me,
0: people.
1: Delay on when I answer this? So it's like, bah, bah.
0: You want us to echo you?
1: Yeah.
0: We could probably do that. Omar, play something out of context so that he thinks we're terrible people.
1: No, I don't. That's not what I asked for.
3: That's the opposite
1: that is,
3: of what I asked for.
1: I said none
3: for.
1: Of that. Just...
3: Okay. I'm white. I'm going to call ice on you.
5: Okay, that's not...
1: Oh,
5: Jesus. Oh my God.
1: Christ.
5: That was
0: terrible.
5: An example of something I was saying in a news report.
0: That is so out of context.
5: That's why... Why did you pick that one, Omar?
0: Terrible.
5: God. All right.
4: The best one. That's why.
5: That's... All right. Let's go with epic question number one. Albert, you've developed a reputation over the years of being very cool. What is the uncoolest thing about you?
3: You know, Trump isn't so bad.
5: That's not... Oh, stop it.
0: God. Stop saying God. All your things.
1: Jesus.
3: Why did we activate him?
1: I so many things. What are you talking about?
3: So many uncool things about you?
1: Yeah, I don't know.
3: What's the first one
1: that
3: comes to mind?
1: I feel like it seems like being cool is just being yourself. I mean, roller skating, for one, I probably got picked. I'll still get picked on for that.
3: Placing in roller skating competitions.
1: You know what I mean? You should see my outfits. Crazy.
3: The sequins.
0: Wow, I gotta look for
1: those. No, there was no sequins. But they are, you know, the roller skating outfits. Word is, they are what they are.
0: Word is, you could have been the next Christy Yamaguchi. Is that true?
1: I mean, if only.
0: If only. Question two. You spent a lot of your life in L.A., a lot of your life in New York. What is one food that people think is better in New York but is actually better in L.A.?
3: Ooh.
1: Now or when I was younger?
0: Now.
1: Bagel.
0: I agree.
1: Courage Bagel is the best bagel.
0: Wow. You go the hot honey one? Which one do you go with there?
1: No, I'm still stuck on the plain is so good. So I can't help but just get the row, the plain cream cheese and.
0: Do you have to wait in that long ass line, or do you have a hookup?
1: I don't. No.
0: You have to wait in the line, or you don't.
1: I don't.
0: You don't have to wait in the line.
1: No,
0: that's the best part of being a band, man. It's a long ass line.
3: Why don't you just go in and say I'm Albert Hammond Jr. Because please skip this line.
1: Well, no, I.
0: I'm going to say I'm his manager, Paul Spencer.
3: I'm Paul Spencer. That guy's it, and I want to play.
1: Do you know who my manager is?
0: I like bagels, and I like the Strokes.
1: You know who he is.
0: Guys, first of all, thank you for being here. Thank you for all of the music. Thank you for the tickets. Just Like Heaven this weekend, Strokes, and many other bands
1: thank
0: will be there
1: guys.
0: As well. You are always welcome.
1: For being so nice.
0: Oh, I found
1: 25
0: out this,
1: years.
0: This
1: yeah.
0: was, this, you, found, you saw this in the halls here at K-Rock. And you
1: I knew exactly what that was.
0: You have a history with the Mr. T-Doll.
1: Yeah, well, in that Troubadour show... where we were saying Joe Strummer was there and I didn't get to see him. Fab bit the head off that.
3: Really?
1: And then we made out.
0: Wow.
3: So, wait, how did we get the head back on then?
0: Historic was surgery, yeah. I think.
1: I don't know.
3: Corrective surgery.
0: So it's been a great
1: reunion.
0: You
1: fixed the dressing room we destroyed.
0: Yeah.
3: Wow, that's incredible. That's where our budget went.
0: Takeaways after this on K-Rock. Thanks, I appreciate it. More show after this on K-Rock Q.

0: All right, that'll do it for us. We're going to get the hell out of here. Takeaways from today's show, then Sluggo will be in here in just a few moments with more of those tickets to Just Like Heaven, so you can see the Strokes. Thank you to our guests for just joining us a moment ago. And for everyone who participated in today's show, hopefully you won yourself access to keggers and tickets and everything else, passes. That was very cool. And I think we're in a lot of trouble. We weren't supposed to give away those extra tickets. But what do you want? The guys in the band. If a guy in the band says, give away more tickets, I want to give my tickets away to my listeners, my fans. Who are we? We're just the middlemen here.
1: We just do it. We'll figure it out later.
0: Don't kill the messenger. Johnny, weren't you supposed to go to that show?
2: Johnny is walking them out.
0: Yeah,
2: well,
0: tell Johnny his tickets have now been given away to a listener.
2: We figured it out.
0: Okay. But I want Johnny's tickets to go to her as well.
2: Okay.
0: Okay. Just make sure. I mean,
1: make sure he can't go.
0: The listeners get priority here around even I want it to go. But you know what? Those tickets have gone now.
2: That's how crazy the ticket situation is.
0: I understand. I but if Johnny's got a pair, then
3: did
0: it's not.
3: Did you really want to go?
0: No. Jake,
1: I have to reorganize my garage. What are you talking about?
0: I do want to go, but I would rather the listeners get to go.
3: Because you would leave at like noon?
0: No, I wouldn't leave. It didn't even start till noon. Can I leave at noon?
1: Can I leave at noon? Now you're theoretically going and leaving earlier.
0: All right. If I can leave by noon, I'm going. I'm just kidding. I'm fun, guys.
1: Last night, I'm out.
0: See you. Can you start with that one, please?
3: Last noon.
1: Yeah.
0: Takeaways from today's show. What do we got?
1: 562, my takeaway is thank you for your stutter, Omar. You're doing the Lord's work.
0: Really, 562,
1: my takeaway is answer the foot juice question. 661, Klein and Alley are twice the fun on one bun. And similarly, 909 said my takeaway is why have a ham dogger in L.A. when you can spend $6,000 to have one in Japan?
0: It probably tastes different over there because I would imagine they would use the Japanese Kobe beef. For the beef part of it, the burger part.
1: Oh, yummy.
0: That's what I'm thinking. I should have asked it to Richard Pink. But yeah, it's very nice of him to offer to fly us out there, and we accept your offer.
1: He didn't offer. He said, I'll consider it,
0: he's considering
1: means no.
0: It. And
3: he'll consider it.
0: He's going to consider it, and we're going to consider packing our bags and waiting at the airport.
1: 323, my takeaway is DTR stands for down to read. 909, robots can be gay, too.
0: Yeah.
1: 626, Klein is the Karen of ice cream cakes.
0: I'm not the Karen because I'm doing a service for humanity.
1: 818, my takeaway is this bit's a sheet cake.
0: All right, thank you for your takeaways. If you don't know what we're talking about, there's a complete show that goes with this. And you can download it wherever you get your podcast. Search Klein Alley Show if you want to see what it looks like. We double dog dare you. You can find us on K-Rock's YouTube. What's your takeaway from today's show, Vanessa?
2: See you in Japan.
0: See you in Japan. Well said. Jake, takeaway?
3: Bad bathroom. Gotta leave.
0: All right. Al, you have a takeaway?
1: My takeaway is if we do go to Japan, Jake's going to create a new tsunami.
0: Yeah. He's so turned on with everything going on there. He loves that anime. Okay. Omar, do you have a takeaway?
4: My takeaway is that you're fun.
1: You're fun.
0: Thank you. That is a good takeaway.
1: Fun.
0: I'm fun.
1: Fun guy.
0: All right. We'll do it again tomorrow. I'll try to do it better. The finals of the dumb off are finally here. So let's figure out who's going to wear that sash of stupidity for another year.
4: Who's competing?
0: It's Ali and Vanessa and Johnny. In the finals of the dumb off.
1: We got nowhere with the tiebreaker question today.
0: As expected.
1: Which proves that
0: so
1: we suck at this.
0: We are doing it again tomorrow. Plus, we have your $500 Friday, got cash to give you, and more tickets, and that's all tomorrow. All right, bye.
5: Glenn and Ellie, it's just okay. Doo-doo-doo. Glenn and Ellie, it's just okay.
0: Oh.
5: Glenn and Ellie, it's just okay. Just okay. Doo-doo-doo.
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1: I am afraid that this guy, Somber, is stalking you and me. He says he's going to love us not only for this life, but the next life as well. That he loves us forever. And I'm like, well, that's nice. But maybe when I'm 92, I don't want, and maybe in the next life, I want to be a king or something. But thank you, Somber. 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

Slow. 40 minutes of nonstop stuff, and I have 5 levels of interest in movies. Number 1, I don't care. Number 2, I'm going to rent it online. Number 3, I'm going to, quote, buy the stream. Yeah, that'll last forever. Number 4, I'm going to buy the DVD. If I love it, I'm going to buy a Blu-ray copy. So where are you on that scale now that you've seen Green Day's Nimrods?

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0: You know, only a station like KROQ would have multiple songs titled Loser. There's Three Doors Down. There's Tame Impala right there. There's Beck, Loser. It just sort of lands it on. Imagine now, I want you to imagine that you are Kevin from Tame Impala, and suddenly your song is in a movie. I mean, how huge is that? How crazy is that? Now you're part of a movie. Spider-Man Brand New Day. Now I want you to imagine that you're an alien from the planet Uranus. I understand you would like passes to Just Like Heaven, huh? All right, we'll give you another chance to win at noon. If you're busy at noon, how about 3? Hey, what are you doing at 6? Another chance to see the Strokes then. An LCD sound system and more happening at that Brookside at Rose Bowl. From the world famous KROQ, good luck.
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Just 3 hours ago, Jimmy Eat World posted about Chicago. They said they're back from the UK and ready to rock Chicago with the 25th anniversary of their Bleed American tour. It's KROQ. That's today.

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0: Hi, K-Rock. Who's this?
1: John.
0: John, when was the last time you were in heaven?
1: Never.
0: What? I was hoping you could tell us if it was, in fact, just like heaven out at Brookside at Rose Bowl this Saturday. But if you've never been, when was the last time you were in hell, John?
1: All the time.
0: I don't think your boss would approve of that kind of attitude, sir.
1: I'm actually on my way to work right now.
0: Turn around. Go home. Don't do it.

90s at Noon on KROQ has been scientifically designed to transport you back to the 1990s. And if you weren't born yet, you'll probably experience sort of a fog and a floating sensation. But if you were born and there's some song you used to love back in the 90s that KROQ used to play all the time, let me know, man. Don't be shy. Find me on social media. I am @SluggoDoug and say, hey, @SluggoDoug, how about playing this or that?

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0: quite possibly the greatest alternative song in the history of mankind. I'm not sure about ape kind, however. That is Oasis and Supersonic in 90s at Noon on the world-famous KROQ. And I have a private message now. It's for someone named Royce. Hey, Royce, what are you doing, man? This guy wants to say something to you. Go ahead, sir.
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0: Royce, do you have any idea what that means and who this guy is? He's been standing in the corner drooling for about an hour. Could you maybe come and get him? Take him home? Give him something to drink?

Well, the A Lot Like Hell Fest is off. They say it's too much like real life, so it's just like heaven. And it's happening at Brookside at the Rose Bowl this Saturday. Strokes play an LCD sound system. Still got chances for you to win today and tomorrow from the world-famous KROQ.

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And I would tell you this is the new Foo Fighters window, but I just can't. I can't.

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0: Yeah, I was just sort of sensing that you needed something really loud, so I went for those Baltimoreans who have been making music together since 2010, Turnstile, from that last year, Look Out For Me, and the world-famous K-Rock Slugout. There is a massive hole in one of the speakers here in the studio, in one of the woofers, and every time I'm playing something loud, which I always do, everybody in the building knows that I play it insanely. You can actually hear it downstairs a little bit, certainly in the rest of the building. I'm just waiting for that speaker to blow up, and I was kind of hoping it would happen with Turnstile. Almost happened with Rage Against the Machine a little while ago. This sucker's going to give in sometime soon, and I'm going to witness it, and I'm going to love it. So I might have to get some more loud stuff before I get out of here for you. Another 40 minutes of nonstop KROQ coming up, and you might hear a...
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little taste there, a little bump of the Red Hot Chili Peppers, courtesy of Crazy Town. That is Butterfly on the world-famous KROQ. I gotta get out of here. I gotta go home and pet the kitty. And make cat noises at her for no apparent reason. Kevin Ryder is wandering in next. He will make goat noises at you for no apparent reason. And then it's Megan Holliday's turn, and she will make, I don't know, giraffe noises at you.

I am just guessing that your plans for Saturday are a little less than this. At Brookside at the Rose Bowl, we've got Just Like Heaven. It's a music festival that includes the Strokes, an LCD sound system, and more. We've got more chances for you to win those tickets coming up on K-Rock.

0: 106.7 K-Rock is KROQ. It's Kevin Ryder in the afternoon. What's up, party people? On the show today, we have a pretty great car chase that happened in L.A. yesterday with a guy on a motorcycle, his stolen dirt bike, and things happened that I've never seen before, and I love that. In People Are Dumb, the Chinese robot exhibition went south in two different ways, and I love it. We have What's Up with Florida. We have the 420 Catch of the Day. That's our new music feature. And in the 5 o'clock hour, we do a feature called What's Your Story, where we have you call in with your stories. The prize today is Dexter and the Moon Rocks at the Palladium, September 26th. And yesterday, Megan Holiday and I took calls on you were a dumbass and you hurt someone else.
1: Okay, so when I was about 19, I had a girlfriend that I was trying to impress. And so I used to take girls piggyback on my skateboard. And I had rolled up my driveway about a million times without anybody on my back. So I was taking her over to my house, right?
0: Yep.
1: And there's a big hill by my house. You catch a lot of speed. And I usually just roll up the driveway right up to the front door. So right as we were going down the hill, I told her, hold on, this is the best part. And I hit the curb and flipped and turned as a reaction, because that's what you're supposed to do when you're skating, and I landed on top of her.
0: Oh, no!
2: Oh, God.
0: So she hit the ground, and then you landed on her.
1: Yes, I scraped up her thigh from her hip to her knee.
0: Oh, my God.
1: Needless to say, it killed the mood.
2: Oh, yeah, right. I was going to say, did she break up with you for that one?
1: But I just had to walk her back to her house.
0: Oh, wow, that's God. Crazy.
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1: 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It's about being in a toxic relationship, but being right where you want to be. The world famous K-Rock.

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2: It was a glass kitchen table, and it shattered all over the kitchen from the bear.
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2: So not that scary. If you can sleep through that.
3: But her sister who lives next door did.
4: My sister started calling me at like 5 in the morning.
2: All right, what do you do when a relative calls you at 5 in the morning? Your first thought is, what's wrong? What's wrong?
4: And I declined her at least twice.
2: She sent her to voicemail. Two times her sister called at 5 in the morning and she declined the call.
4: And she just kept calling.
2: Oh, how annoying. Am I right?
3: That's when she realized something was up.
4: And I answered the call and she was like, bro, there's a bear and it just walked out of your house.
2: That is not the call you want to get at 5 in the morning.
4: And it came down your steps. It came and looked at me dead in the eyes on my side of the yard.
2: So you say, oh my God, are you all right?
3: North says she thinks it must have been a big bear.
4: My table is really thick glass and it completely shattered it.
2: What the hell was this bear doing to completely shatter a kitchen table? Was it doing Macho Man's flying elbow drop?
4: She said she actually heard the table shatter from inside her house and she thought that it was a car wreck outside.
2: That's crazy. Her sister heard the table break in her next door house and it sounded so loud and destructive. It sounded like a car accident. Reminder, this woman slept through it.
3: North says the bear was drawn into her house because she had left her leftovers on the table.
4: I'm a little sad over my KFC.
2: That's her takeaway from this whole experience. She left out her KFC. And by the way, they don't tell you in that particular version of the story, she had left her front door open. Not unlocked, open. And the KFC on the table. I mean, the bear had no choice.
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19: 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Thomas Jefferson tried them. Rent too high? We've been arguing

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0: It is world famous K-Rock 106.7 KROQ. It's Kevin Ryder in the afternoon. What would you do if influencers sort of came down to your neighborhood and they were all doing their social media from right in front of your house? That would be a nightmare.
1: A great view of downtown LA is bringing a lot of unwanted attention to one neighborhood near Dodger Stadium.
0: Like living next to Dodger Stadium doesn't bring enough unwanted attention.
2: That's right. Residents say their hillside streets in Victor Heights have become a destination for social media posts.
0: The reason is the top of that street has the most beautiful view of Los Angeles. It's very picturesque. So everybody wants to get that view of Los Angeles. So all of the influencers, I put in air quotes, are going up to that point and clogging up the entire neighborhood.
2: But the problems they're dealing with go far beyond people just taking pictures.
3: It's easy to see why this is such a popular location. This view is incredible, I fear. It makes sense. People are coming here to take Instagram pictures, to do maybe a TikTok video, go Facebook Live. But for the neighbors who live here, that crowd is bringing huge headaches.
0: Question one, where do they all park?
3: They're taking up all their street parking. They're blocking in their driveways. And then they say the crowd stays late at night and then starts causing even more mischief.
0: I mean, I consider myself an agent of chaos, so I'm not sure I'm the one that's going to help this situation.
3: The neighbors here say that they're tired of asking the city to do something, so now they're doing something to help themselves. They say they're getting organized.
0: That is ominous.
3: All of this frustration boiled over last night at the Eastside Italian Deli. It was their second community meeting in just over a week, and this time, much of the conversation was about how to turn that frustration into something more organized.
0: What exactly does that mean?
3: The group is looking at creating a formal community association.
0: What exactly does that mean?
3: And finding out whether a neighborhood watch here is still active or if they need to start a new one.
0: I feel like if a neighborhood watch is still active, you would know it and be part of it because it's your neighborhood.
3: A representative for Councilmember Eunice Hernandez was there saying her office is still active in discussions with city departments.
0: What exactly does that mean?
3: Neighbors now want a formal group that can keep track of these problems, keep pressure on city leaders, and make sure residents aren't having to fight the same battle by themselves. For now, Councilmember Hernandez's office says that there's nothing substantial to report, but when there's movement on this, she'll be happy to let the neighbors know about that.
0: That is a lot of words to say nothing.
3: We also weren't aware the LAPD was at that meeting yesterday.
0: What exactly does that mean?
4: Not funny the first time, not funny the second time.
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0: LAPD, look at people running through the park. LAPD in the park, now crossing through this major intersection. Unbelievable what we are seeing here. I've never seen anything like this.
1: Same, and I've seen so many car chases, but I got the details on this one coming up next.

0: As long as nobody gets hurt. It's Kevin Ryder on K-Rock. As long as nobody gets hurt, car chases are TV entertainment, and I like to judge them that way.
1: LAPD, look at people running through the park. LAPD in the park, now crossing through this major intersection. Unbelievable what we are seeing. I've never seen anything like this.
0: It is K-Rock. It's Kevin Ryder in the afternoon. I love car chases, and I've seen most of them. And very seldom do you see something you've never seen before. But yesterday with this motorcycle chase, there were a lot of things that were crazy.
2: A wild dirt bike chase through the streets and parks of South LA. That rider at times going off-road and making erratic maneuvers.
0: That rider had stolen a dirt bike and could go pretty much anywhere he wanted to go.
3: Tonight, police chased this bike riding suspect for at least an hour, almost entirely on city streets around LA. And as you mentioned, through...
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2: Weird thing. He had a phone that he would hold up to his ear like it's on speaker. And who knows who he was talking to.
3: Pursuing this dirt bike driver who is armed and dangerous.
4: Speeding from police through the streets of South L.A.
3: He was flying all the way down towards the 105 freeway.
4: Weaving through alleyways and clipping cars.
3: Squeezed right through there.
4: This dirt bike riding suspect showed no regard for safety.
2: I mean, I think by their very nature, car chases, the driver trying to get away does not care about other people. He's just trying to get out of the way. This guy was about to run out of gas. So he needed to refill.
3: Pulls into this gas station. He will be cornered here.
2: He pulls the nozzle out from the gas station and puts it in his gas tank. And then when the cops come and surround him, he takes off and it pulls the hose and the connector with him. It breaks from the pump.
3: Oh, pulled the pump. This is really getting crazy really quick.
4: Helmetless and seemingly unafraid, the two-wheeled fugitive showed no shame and no adherence to the hands-free phone laws either.
2: He's running from the police. I think following the phone laws is pretty low on his list of priorities. What is a priority is making phone calls, and he's calling his buddies and getting them to set up help for him.
3: Dialing buddies up like there's no tomorrow. Second time, he is actually talking into the speakerphone.
4: Then the rush hour game of cat and mouse with cops over city streets suddenly diverted.
3: Oh! Off-roading.
2: So he's in a dirt bike, and this is the part I've never seen before. He rides into a park on the grass.
4: That detour off-roading appeared to be calculated.
3: What in the world? He got somebody to put gas in a gallon container for him.
2: There's a plastic gallon container full of gas that's just sitting in the park. So he rides up to it, one of his friends put it out there, and tries to pour more gas into his tank so he can keep going. Never seen that before. Crazy.
3: And leave it in the park. He just put gas in that bike. I've never seen anything like this.
2: Same, same, and same.
3: In all of my years of covering pursuits, he just coordinated a drop-off.
4: As he sped into LAX airspace, bailing off the bike and making one final run.
3: Jumping fences on foot. He is now hiding in a trash bin.
2: Dude sees a recycling bin, one of those blue ones, and opens the lid and gets inside and closes the lid.
4: But LAPD officers closed in on West 112th Street and finally backed straight into police custody.
2: I don't believe anyone was hurt. It was entertaining as hell. 10 out of 10, no notes. Need another one today.
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It is K-Rock. It's Kevin Ryder in the afternoon. The 420 catch of the day is on the way, along with three things at four with Megan Holiday. That's coming up in the next hour on K-Rock.

0: 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It's Kevin Ryder and Megan Holliday with Three Things at Four.
1: I am going to tell you about a 16-year-old boy who spent more than $20,000 gambling in Australia and finally got busted. That's come up.
0: Oh, my God.

0: It's a world-famous K-Rock. It's Kevin Ryder in the afternoon with the 420 catch of the day. Our new music feature, Megan Holliday, is here now with three things at four.
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2: Three things at four.
3: Number one, a man in England called the police after he accidentally bought a non-alcoholic gin and tonic at a grocery store, and he hoped that they would send someone to get his money back. So here is that phone call.
4: Officer, please, how can I help you?
5: Is it possible to send a police car or something down to Tesco Extra to mediate over a problem?
4: What's the problem?
5: Well, I've just gone in there and they've got this miniature golden tin with tonic. It's in the alcohol section.
0: In the alcohol section.
5: I'm sitting all over the park, and it's nice and cool, and sitting in the shade, and I look at it, it's zero alcohol. And I just brought it back. He says, you've already drank one. And I says, okay, I'll pay for that one, and can I exchange the other ones?
0: So now she gets upset.
5: It cost me £6.
4: Okay, so this is not a police matter.
5: I'll get arrested because I'm not having it.
3: I'll get arrested. You guys better come take care of this. Number two, Crown and the Star casinos in Sydney, Australia have been fined $2.25 million after a 16-year-old boy spent more than $20,000 gambling.
0: Wow.
6: Yeah. Sydney's two casinos have been slapped with hefty fines after a teenage boy's five-month gambling spree. The 16-year-old from Cromer on Sydney's northern beaches used a fake ID to enter Crown and the Star, spending more than $20,000. Occasionally, joined by his mum, the teen visited Crown 19 times, reaching silver membership status and was served complimentary alcohol.
0: Wow.
6: He was finally caught on a fourth visit to the Star. Crown has been fined $1.75 million and the Star $500,000. The teen will be banned for 5 years once he turns 18.
0: Wow, oh mom was in on it.
3: She was in on it.
0: That's
3: crazy. And he was obviously really good at it, too.
0: Yeah.
3: Oh, my God. Number three, a United pilot gave air traffic control a good laugh after being assigned a squawk code, which is the ID that lets air traffic control identify and track a plane. So the pilot's squawk code was 666, and he wanted to see if he could get something different. So this is their talk.
7: I am not superstitious. I'm just a little suspicious. Can we get a different squawk code?
8: Let me take a look. Give me a second here. All right, Procure 3046, new squawk 1313. And there's a story for you about that squawk. You familiar with Iron Maiden, the band?
9: No, but let's hear it.
8: So their lead singer is a 757 rated captain, and they had a 75 painted up with like the skeletons and all. It was pretty cool. They came in here years ago for a tour, and we changed his squawk to 6666, and he was pretty ecstatic about it.
9: That's awesome. Thanks for the squawk. 1313, Procure 3423.
8: Have a good day.
10: I'm not superstitious, but I am a little stitious.
3: Change the squawk from 666 to 1313.
0: 1313.
3: Didn't really solve it.
0: Hilarious.
3: I'm Megan Holliday. That was Three Things at Four on K-Rock.
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14: This artist is Phoebe Bridgers, who has a brand new album out that is great. Just came out Friday, called Lost Weekend. We already played Lost Boys, but we have another track now from that album. It's called Bobby, and it's from Phoebe Bridgers, and it's the 420 catch of the day on K-Rock.

Phoebe Bridgers. The name is Bobby, and the name of the album is Lost Weekend. It's a great album. That is the 420 catch of the day on K-Rock.

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1: Oh my God, that's crazy. Whoa. You're going to see The Strokes, LCD Sound System, Chromeo, and many more when those tickets coming up soon on K-Rock.

0: It is K-Rock. It's Kevin Ryder, Megan Holliday. We are going to be doing What's Your Story coming up next.
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5: All right. You're superstitious. 800-520-1067. This can be anything from don't put your hat on the bed.
6: Yeah. Well, yeah, my grandma was crazy about it. No shoes on the table. She was crazy about that.
5: Well, I don't know why you would put shoes on the table.
6: Well,
5: anyway,
6: fair enough. Okay. But say it happened, she would freak out. And then also no opening umbrellas in the house. That was also
5: that's another crazy one,
6: you know.
5: And because what would happen then?
6: It's just bad luck, I guess.
5: Just bad things will happen to you.
6: Bad things will happen to you. And, you know, there's, like, I like to wear specific jerseys when I go to, you know, games and things like that, you know. So things of that nature, you don't want to stay in a room because of the room number, maybe.
5: Yeah, the floor is the 13th, although a lot of hotels don't have a floor 13.
6: Yeah, they skip it.
5: Which always makes me laugh.
6: I know, because 14 really
5: is 13. It's really
6: 13,
5: yeah. Yes. All right, superstitions. 800-520-1067 is the phone number. 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